0: chance of some showers with a high of 70 on your Friday. It's going to be mostly cloudy, of course. And then over the weekend, Saturday and Sunday, anywhere from partly to mostly cloudy. Highs in the mid to upper 70s and maybe a 10 to 15% chance of some rain, they're saying. Hillsboro right now, it's cloudy and 62 degrees. Looks like the rain has stopped in most spots. Downtown Portland, 62.
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0: Now, 502. And an employee with the Salem-Keizer School District has been arrested for multiple counts of alleged felony encouraging child sex abuse. 29-year-old Jeremy Williams, an instructional assistant at McNary High School, was arrested at his home this morning. According to Keizer Police, Williams has been under investigation now for months. However, whether or not his alleged victims were known to him through the school has not been made public.
1: Portland Mayor Keith Wilson warns drivers to prepare for delays when ODOT closes southbound I-5 near the Rose Quarter starting September 11th. KXL's John Eric Smith reports.
2: At an event today, Mayor Wilson said the project will improve traffic flow and help the city in the long term, but the closure is going to disrupt trips for weeks.
3: We do expect traffic delays, so let's be very cautious. Let's be intentional. It's that time to really focus on those carpooling relationships. Think about biking or taking transit into work.
2: ODOT will be closing all southbound lanes at the Rose Quarter for an estimated 5 weeks. 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
0: And Labor Day weekend travelers are starting to get out of town already. Mitch Elliott reports on what those drivers can expect, you too maybe, over the next several days.
4: Portland is among the top regional destinations, so be prepared for an influx of visitors this weekend. But a fair amount of people are also getting out of town. And AAA's Marie Dodd says if you're hitting the road, expect a crowd today and tomorrow.
5: And most folks will drive home on Monday between 1 and 4 p.m. Leave early in the day and avoid the middle of the afternoon whenever possible. Even leaving an hour or two earlier can make a big difference.
4: If you're flying, tomorrow is the busiest day. Expect longer than normal security lines. 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
1: We're hearing from former Oregon Congresswoman Lori Chavez Dreamer for the first time since she left her post as President Trump's labor secretary earlier this year. KXL's Heather Roberts sat down with her to talk about her new role advocating for data centers.
6: Lori Chavez Dreamer left the Labor Department following a series of misconduct allegations.
7: It was my choice. The president and I had a conversation in saying, let's do this work in the private sector.
6: And she sees this next chapter as an extension of her previous work.
7: Think Big came to me to say, Madam Secretary, we would like the expertise that you've brought forward.
6: Chavez Dreamer is now a senior advisor with the public affairs firm Think Big. Primarily, she'll advocate for data centers.
7: We need to make sure that we're listening to the local communities and asking them, what do you want? What benefits can we give you?
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11: Multnomah County's DA and Gresham's mayor among those just returning from a two-week humanitarian trip to Ukraine.
10: The Ducks are revving up the engines for their season opener. Judah Newby joins us for sports at 5:15.
11: And California is among the first to pay official tribute to the late Dolly Parton. We'll tell you about that in entertainment news coming your way at 5:27.
10: Right now it's 5:11. Traffic and weather together. We do that on the ones. Michael Convery delays both ways, I-205.
12: Yeah, it started out down in Tualatin. 205 northbound is jammed up from just before Stafford Road. It's about 16 minutes to get from I-5 all the way across the Abernathy Bridge through Oregon City. And then farther up the line, they're slowing too from just before I-84 up onto the Glen Jackson Bridge. Southbound 205 bunches up south of I-84 and gets a little crowded too down through the Clackamas stretch. The drive on I-5 south, again, lined up off the lower deck of the Markham Bridge. Pretty slow as you leave downtown towards the Hood Avenue on ramp. And then farther down the line, there's delays just after Carmen Drive, off and on, headed into North Wilsonville. 217 northbound, scattered, slowing through Tigard. Not too bad today, headed up past Greenberg Road towards Shoals Ferry Road. 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From the KXL Traffic Center, I'm Michael Convery.
11: Appreciate you, Michael. The KXL forecast tonight, a low of 54 with a cloudy sky, and then tomorrow mostly cloudy, but only a 30% chance of rain compared to about 100% today. The high tomorrow should be 70 over the weekend, Saturday and Sunday. For right now, we can tell you they're going to be in the mid to upper 70s. It'll be partly to mostly cloudy both days, and there is just a very slight chance for some rain. Beaverton, you got a cloudy sky and 62 right now. It's 62 in Portland.
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11: All right, it is now 5:12, and Washington's governor making a move today that he says will save health care for thousands of people in Washington. With more, KXL's Grant MacHill.
13: Governor Bob Ferguson says federal legislation known as HR1 will be costly for people using the state's Medicaid program called Apple Health.
14: 14,000 lawful immigrants were set to lose their Apple Health coverage starting on October 1st. Starting January 1st, more than 600,000 Apple Health recipients are subject to work requirements for the first time.
13: Today, he signed an executive order directing the Department of Health to develop a system that tracks who's losing coverage, and then his team will help those people.
14: Ticks me off that we're here.
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10: A small group from Oregon just returned from a humanitarian mission in Ukraine. Multnomah County District Attorney Nathan Vasquez says they visited a veterans hospital
15: that deals with veterans who've come off the front line, who have lost a limb. You know, we're looking at how we can help them build a workshop that will support prosthetic limbs. It also is designed to have the veterans themselves do the work to sustain it and to help them in their recovery process.
10: Multnomah County has a growing Ukrainian population, and Vasquez says it was also an opportunity to learn more about their country. Gresham's mayor and other city officials joined the trip, which was organized by the East Portland Rotary Club and paid for with private funds.
11: Lane Community College in Eugene is involved in a federal lawsuit filed by a student who claims his First Amendment rights were violated while being expelled for criticizing the school's leadership. Richard Riordan alleges the college effectively expelled him, and with a wink and a nod, by simply blocking his student account and issuing a formal trespass notice, too. Riordan is fighting LCC's restraining order against him.
10: An increasing number of people are scammed through mobile payment apps like Venmo, Zelle, Cash App, and PayPal. Jason Horton with the Oregon Division of Financial Regulation says sometimes they impersonate someone you know.
16: They'll set up a fake account and they'll impersonate someone you work with, a friend, a landlord, other people you may know, and they'll pretend to be them and request money from you.
10: Other scams include impersonating a representative from the mobile payment company, or they send you cash claiming it was an accident and ask you to return the money. Their goal is to get your financial information.
11: It's 5:15 and time for the KXL Sports Update, thanks to Sawtooth Roofing. 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
10: The Ducks are revving up the engines for their season opener. From the KXL Sports Desk, here's Judah Newby.
17: Oregon's defense getting a lot of attention, especially up front, but their secondary is also impressive, with sophomore defensive back Brandon Finney Jr. leading the way after a huge freshman season.
18: I mean, I wake up every day thinking about my goals, thinking about my promises to myself. I mean, some days I'm tired, but it's like I tell myself, people don't care that I'm tired. So I have these goals for myself, and I'm just out to achieve them.
17: Finney on facing the Boise State offense.
18: Good receiver room. Obviously, a very respectable receiving core. Some new faces, some new freshmen. So, I mean, we're just looking to compete.
17: Oregon, a three-score favorite Saturday, 12:30 on CBS. Oregon State, a big underdog Saturday at number 23-ranked Houston. Longtime OSU radio voice Mike Parker tells 750 The Game he's optimistic about one particular aspect of the Beaver offense with new quarterback Braden Atkinson.
19: I think his offensive line is going to be considerably better than it was last year, healthier, stronger, more physical. And in some cases, guys have become more physical by getting in better shape. I think the Beavers are going to be pretty good up front.
17: That will be a 9 a.m. kickoff Saturday on ESPN. And Michael Lombardi, a top aide to Coach Bill Belichick, has resigned as the general manager of North Carolina's football team. Lombardi's been on paid leave in the wake of an internal investigation into a human resources complaint filed by a former UNC front office employee. According to ESPN, the university says it will continue its ongoing investigation and will consider all appropriate corrective actions. responsive to the information it learns. With sports at 15 and 45, I'm Jude Anubi, FM News 101.
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20: From ABC News, I'm Dave Packer. The judge in the Lindsay Clancy murder trial sending the jury home for the day after 36 hours of deliberations over 6 days. Twice already, the jury has said it can't agree if the Massachusetts mother is criminally responsible for killing her three children or if she was suffering from postpartum psychosis. Defense attorney Kevin Reddington claims one juror is refusing to follow the law that says a defendant must be proved guilty beyond a reasonable doubt. ABC's Aaron Katursky at the courthouse.
21: The judge is expected to question that one holdout juror before the jury begins deliberations for a seventh day tomorrow. The concern is the one holdout could cause a mistrial and force this whole emotional, gut-wrenching case to be replayed.
20: Iran is escalating its attacks across the Gulf, launching missiles and drones at Kuwait and other U.S. allies. Kuwait says its air defenses intercepted the attacks. According to Tehran, the strikes are in retaliation for U.S. bombardments of Iran earlier this week. And as the war with Iran drags on, so are U.S. troop deployments.
22: What we've learned is that U.S. military forces in the region are being extended, some into early next year. Specifically, we're talking about the Army's 82nd Airborne Division, which arrived in the Middle East earlier this year, around the gear up for the war with Iran that eventually took place.
20: ABC's Louis Martinez. Fuel prices continue to rise, and diesel fuel nationally hit a record high today. Vice President J.D. Vance today at the White House briefing saying, if not for the administration, fuel would be even more expensive.
23: We've been quite successful up to this point. Gas, frankly, could have been much, much higher were it not for our efforts. But I'm not going to make a promise about when it's going to return to $3. What I will say is that we have to remember, why are we doing this? Number one, it's so that Iran never has a nuclear weapon.
20: Activist, journalist, and feminist icon Gloria Steinem has died. Her foundation says she passed away at her home on Wednesday in New York City. Steinem was 92. 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
11: The time right now is 5:20. This is Portland's Afternoon News. You got Brett Recamp over there. I'm Tim Lance on FM News 101 KXL. 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
10: And bond yields take a breather today, which is usually good news for interest rates, but the president and vice president tell the Fed they want action. We get more during business news at 5:26.
11: First, though, it's 5:21, and you get traffic and weather together on the ones. Michael Convery's watching the roads again this afternoon. A little bit of trouble on the Markham Bridge.
12: Yep, on the top deck, I-5 northbound. Looks like we had an earlier stall in the left center lane. Actually, it looks like it just cleared out of the way, so it was only there for a few minutes, but that's adding to the backup. Again, coming down the hill from the Corbett Avenue off-ramp towards the top deck of the Markham. But again, what was there is not there anymore, so that's good news. Northbound I-5 to Vancouver is still slow, north of the Fremont Bridge up to the interstate. Heavy traffic down into Tualatin on 205 north, just before Stafford Road, and just kind of plugging along all the way up into Oregon City. It's about 13 minutes to go from the I-5 merge all the way up to the Abernathy Bridge. Southbound I-205 is slow south of I-84 down towards Division Powell. 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From the KXL Traffic Center, I'm Michael Convery.
10: All right, your KXL forecast for this evening, just mostly cloudy skies with a low right in the mid-50s. Friday, mostly cloudy, 30% chance of rain, high 70. And the weekend looks like it's clearing out just a little bit, slight chance of rain. We'll be in the mid to upper 70s. Right now in Portland, cloudy conditions with some drizzle around town, 62 in Portland downtown, Vancouver 62, Salem 62.
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8: Vice President J.D. Vance says that the Fed should begin to cut interest rates to make homes more affordable. In a press briefing, he said that the administration was doing a lot to keep rates down, but it would be nice to have some help from the central bank. Just a few days ago, Fed Chair Kevin Warsh hinted that a rate increase might be necessary, depending on the data. The August jobs report is out tomorrow morning, and analysts are projecting that the economy added 53,000 jobs in the month. That would be an upgrade from the prior 2 months, which were a net loss of 3,000 jobs. The low hire, low fire environment has been in place due in part to geopolitical uncertainty, AI investment, and more. Wall Street indexes picking up ground today as bond yields took a breather. The Dow Industrial Average up 624 points at 53,686. NASDAQ added 366 points. S&P 500 gained 81. West Texas crude up slightly at $91 a barrel. I'm Dan Loney with Your Money Now on FM News 101 KXL.
6: 527, time for your entertainment news. There is a new movie with a dark and crazy story and a title to match. It's called Bucking Fastard. It features twin sisters who are so close, they love the same man, share the same dreams, even speak in unison.
9: How did you meet Mr. Mulrooney for the first time?
10: In church.
9: No,
10: he's not in church.
9: Sort of. This sounds like a contradiction.
10: We had

0: seen him before, but we did not really notice him.
1: Bucking Fastard stars Kate Mara and her real-life sister Rooney Mara, along with Orlando Bloom. So far, reviews have been mixed.
2: And you handled that very nicely. Well, it's official. California making September 25th Dolly Parton Day. Lawmakers passing an ordinance officially designating that particular day because of Parton's classic song, 925.
1: That was 1974. Elton John released a single, The Bitch Is Back. Controversial single. Peaked at number 4 on the Hot 100. I remember when I got to say the title of that song. And not get whacked for it.
2: Yeah, not get fired.
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2: 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FM News 101 KXL, Portland's number one source for news and information.
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2: 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Good to be with you on a Thursday afternoon. I'm Tim Lance.
1: I am Brett Recamp. It is 5:30, and we do have your top stories today.
2: A major Portland freeway closure that could change how thousands of people reach downtown events next weekend.
1: A former Oregon congresswoman who left her post as labor secretary amid controversy says she got a new gig advocating for data centers.
2: Plus, folks are still reacting to the NBA bringing the hammer down on the L.A. Clippers for what went on down there. And Judah Newby's got sports for you, including that story at 5:45.
1: Those stories and more in 90 seconds. But first, it is 5:31. Traffic and weather together on the ones. And we have a wrinkle on I-84. Please explain, Mr. Michael Convery.
7: Yeah, Brent, it's a stalled vehicle, I-84 westbound, right down near the on-ramp from 53rd Avenue. It's off on the right shoulder. Again, ODOT's with it, not causing too much of a delay. Just be careful if you're headed in from the east side on I-84 westbound through that stretch. Eastbound I-84, again, some slowing getting out past 21st Avenue, then looks good east of that point. Northbound I-5, again, delays out of the Terwilliger curves. Scattered slowing tonight, headed across the top deck of the Markham Bridge. Still about 15 minutes to get from downtown up across the interstate into Clark County. Sunset westbound, some delays through the tunnel, and then again, get that tie-up out past 217 off and on to about Murray Boulevard. 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From the KXL Traffic Center, I'm Michael Convery.
2: Gotcha. Thank you, Michael. Now the KXL forecast for tonight. We drop down to about 54 degrees. It will be cloudy overnight, but just a slight chance for some rain. Same story on Friday. Mostly cloudy with a 30%. You'll get some showers, and the high should be 70 over the weekend. Mid to upper 70s on Saturday and Sunday. It'll be partly to mostly cloudy both those days. PDX right now, 61 degrees with clouds overhead. Hillsboro, you also have 61, and it is now 60 in Portland.
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2: 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Did you see it today? The National Weather Service issued a tornado warning just before 12:30 this afternoon for Columbia County near St. Helens. And meteorologist Colby Newman says that they received a heads up from a trained spotter.
3: Basically, it was reporting a funnel cloud coming out of that storm and that it was reaching more than halfway to the ground.
2: The warning expired, though, at 12:45 this afternoon, long since over, and it appears that that funnel cloud never did actually touch down, and no damage has been reported.
1: The upcoming closure of southbound I-5 near the Rose Quarter is going to complicate trips into and around the city of Portland on a very busy weekend. KXL's John Eric Smith reports PBOT is urging people to plan ahead.
8: Portland Bureau of Transportation Director Millicent Williams reminding people today ODOT is going to close southbound lanes of I-5 starting September 11th at the Rose Quarter.
9: Planning ahead might look like giving yourself some extra time to get downtown if you're driving, or by hopping on the MAX or a bike for traffic-free travel.
8: The closure begins the same weekend as a slew of events like Rose City Comic Con, a Thorns match, even a Sunday Parkways event through downtown. The closure is expected to last 5 weeks. 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
2: Yeah, of course, we've got the Labor Day weekend coming up and a lot of people hitting the road already this afternoon. Mitch Elliott has more.
10: Today and tomorrow afternoons are expected to be crowded on local roads as people try to get out of town for Labor Day weekend. If you're flying out of PDX, AAA's Marie Dodd says Friday will be the busiest.
11: Expect longer than usual security lines and plan to get to the airport at least 2 hours before your domestic flight and 3 hours before your international flight.
10: Whether driving or flying, Dodd says most people will return on Monday, so expect another busy day on the roads. Dodd suggests leaving a little early and just pack your patience. 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
1: 534. The Portland Police Bureau says three people have been arrested as part of a copper theft investigation after a burglary at a vacant hospital. Arrested were 46-year-old Robin L. Cause, 45-year-old David A. Mudgett Jr., and 47-year-old Benjamin Eisenman. Investigators say they are still looking for a fourth suspect.
2: As local communities consider temporary bans on data centers and grapple with concerns over things like water and power usage, a former Oregon congresswoman is now advocating for tech companies. Former Labor Secretary Lori Chavez de Remer is now a senior analyst for the public affairs firm Think Big and says she understands community concerns but believes data centers will boost the economy.
12: My team will come in and really make sure that those groups stay at the table to talk about how do we increase the jobs? How do we keep taxes low? How do we protect our infrastructure? How do we protect our water resources, our electricity?
2: In one of her first interviews since resigning from President Trump's cabinet, Chavez de Remer tells us that leaving the post was her choice after she and the president decided she could further his agenda better in the private sector. She stepped down earlier this year amid several allegations of misconduct.
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8: 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You're listening to Portland's Afternoon News live from the Swickard Studio. I am Brett Recamp with Tim Lance, and we have your top stories today.
9: Washington's governor making a move today he believes will save health care for thousands of people in Washington.
8: A major conference is suing one of its own schools. Judah Newby will join us in sports at 5:45.
9: And Tyson Foods takes a hit today, but you can't blame the chicken. We've got beef coming up, too, during the business news at 5:56.
8: Can't blame that chicken. Not chicken's fault. 5:41. Traffic and weather together on the ones. Okay. Michael Convery, trouble on the Markham Bridge.
10: Yeah, we got a stalled vehicle right center lane blocked at northbound I-5 up on the top deck of the Fremont Bridge, causing a little bit of a backup again. Backup near the Corbett Avenue off-ramp on I-5 north headed into downtown. Once you get around that, good-sized breakthrough downtown, but then it's slow again from north of the Fremont Bridge, starting about Rosa Parks way up to the interstate, so it is starting to thin out. Westbound I-84, there's some slowing out of the Hollywood District down to the I-5 merge, and the Sunset inbound is delayed headed up over Sylvan. Down to 405. From the KXL Traffic Center, I'm Michael Convery.
9: All righty, Michael, now let's take a look at the KXL forecast. Rain expected to continue at least off and on for the next few days, but it is starting to slowly but surely dry out. Tonight, cloudy with a low of 54. Tomorrow, you get a 30% chance of some rain still and a high of 70. So Friday, not too bad with mostly cloudy skies. The weekend, partly to mostly cloudy, highs in the mid to upper 70s and a slight chance for rain on both days, but it's only about 10%. Gresham 60 right now, same thing in Portland.
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9: Now, 5:42, and thousands of people in Washington could lose health care come October 1st. KXL's Graham Mackill says that's according to the governor.
11: Governor Bob Ferguson says more than 14,000 lawful immigrants will lose Medicaid coverage or Apple Health due to federal legislation known as H.R. 1. In response, today he signed an executive order aimed at helping those people people and others using the program.
12: My executive order directs the Department of Health to develop a data accountability system to track who is losing coverage and where there are gaps so we can take additional actions.
11: He says his order also forms a new committee to monitor any future health care changes.
12: It's outrageous. You know, what's happening here is it's morally bankrupt.
11: Grant MacHill, FM News 101.
8: A small delegation from Oregon recently traveled to Ukraine on a humanitarian mission in an effort to strengthen ties between two communities half a world apart. KXL's Heather Roberts reports.
13: Multnomah County District Attorney Nathan Vasquez says the trip was organized by the Central East Portland Rotary.
14: One of our members is Ukrainian, and he created a relationship with our counterpart in Chernivtsi, Ukraine.
13: They helped set up a workshop for war veterans' prosthetic limbs. Gresham's mayor also went to establish a friendship city relationship. Despite the war, Vasquez says it's a beautiful country.
14: With people out just trying to live their lives, their children are going to schools, their shops are open, they're trying their hardest to just exist.
13: He notes no public funds were used for the trip. Heather Roberts, FM News 101.
9: And now it is 5:44 here on Portland's Afternoon News. Time for Lars Larson and Northwest Report's commentary.
15: And once again, the Lindsey Clancy jury has another question for the judge. And this one makes it weird. This Lindsey Clancy case, it's going to drive all of us nuts. The woman killed her kids. We know that. Was she so crazy you can't hold her criminally responsible? I don't think so. I think she knew exactly what she was doing. It's the reason she sent her husband out on an errand and then told him to stay away until she was done with the deed. Now, of course, she's sitting there in a wheelchair and she wants a jury to find her not guilty. Well, the jury just came back with its latest question for the judge. And apparently, this jury can't make up its mind. I believe in the jury system, but sometimes juries can disappoint you. And in this case, apparently 11 of the jurors believe one thing, but one of the jurors, the other jurors say, is not willing to follow the law on reasonable doubt. That suggests there may be an 11-1 vote. For Northwest Reports, I'm Lars Larson.
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9: There is a major conference that is actually suing one of its own schools. From the KXL Sports Desk, here's Judah Newby.
16: SEC Commissioner Greg Sankey was already in a Baton Rouge courtroom today, testifying in a different lawsuit. When word came out that Sankey's conference, the SEC, had filed a separate federal lawsuit against LSU for their actions trying to have former NFL players on their roster. ESPN's Pete Thamel on the bizarre scene.
17: The Southeastern Conference filed a federal lawsuit today against one of its flagship original members, the athletic director, the football coach, and the board of supervisors, and they did it essentially while the commissioner of the SEC was on the stand in a different lawsuit. It is surreal, and it is wild.
16: The SEC alleges that LSU is violating the league's First Amendment right of expressive association by ignoring SEC rules that prohibit signing and playing former NFL players. Reaction still coming into the NBA's penalties for Steve Ballmer and the LA Clippers, docking them 5 future first-round draft picks and fining Ballmer $30 million for circumvention of the salary cap with Kawhi Leonard. ESPN's Brian Windhorst tells the Dan Patrick Show as long as the Clippers stay clean, the NBA could give a couple of those draft picks back, provided Ballmer doesn't pursue legal action.
18: While I understand that hell hath no fury like a angry billionaire with $100 billion, he probably should listen to a little bit of reason, because the league said, or at least the report said, that this investigation isn't over. They left open the possibility there could be more.
16: The Clippers previously said they were pursuing every avenue available to challenge the ruling. Houston Rockets are signing guard Amen Thompson to a max rookie contract extension, 5 years, $208 million. And the Arizona Cardinals are signing wide receiver Michael Wilson to a big extension, 3 years and $75 million. Wilson is the husband of Portland Thorns and U.S. Women's National Team star Sophia Wilson. With sports at 15 and 45, I'm Judah Newby, FM News 101.
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19: From ABC News, I'm Dave Packer. The judge in the Lindsey Clancy murder trial sending the jury home for the day after 36 hours of deliberations over 6 days. Twice already, the jury has said it can't agree if the Massachusetts mother is criminally responsible for killing her 3 children or if she was suffering from postpartum psychosis. Defense attorney Kevin Reddington claims one juror is refusing to follow the law.
20: that says a defendant must be proved guilty beyond a reasonable doubt. ABC's Aaron Katursky at the courthouse.
21: The judge is expected to question that one holdout juror before the jury begins deliberations for a seventh day tomorrow. The concern is the one holdout could cause a mistrial. And force this whole emotional, gut-wrenching case to be replayed.
20: Iran is escalating its attacks across the Gulf, launching missiles and drones at Kuwait and other U.S. allies. Kuwait says its air defenses intercepted the attacks. According to Tehran, the strikes are in retaliation for U.S. bombardments of Iran earlier this week. And as the war with Iran drags on, so are U.S. troop deployments.
22: What we've learned is that U.S. military forces in the region are being extended, some into early next year. Specifically, we're talking about the Army's 82nd Airborne Division, which arrived in the Middle East earlier this year, around the gear up for the war with Iran that eventually took place.
20: ABC's Louis Martinez. Fuel prices continue to rise, and diesel fuel nationally hit a record high today. Vice President J.D. Vance today at the White House briefing saying, if not for the administration, fuel would be even more expensive.
23: We've been quite successful up to this point. Gas, frankly, could have been much, much higher were it not for our efforts. But I'm not going to make a promise about when it's going to return to $3. What I will say is that we have to remember, why are we doing this? Number one, it's so that Iran never has a nuclear weapon.
20: Activist, journalist, and feminist icon Gloria Steinem has died. Her foundation says she passed away at her home on Wednesday in New York City. Steinem was 92. 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
9: 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Along with Brett Recamp, I'm Tim Lance, and here now are your top stories.
8: Forget about Getaway Friday. Many people are hitting the road today ahead of the holiday weekend, both in and out of Portland.
9: And Oaks Amusement Park is getting ready for a whole lot of special visitors. They will be here tomorrow.
8: A lot of people seem to enjoy the latest DC Universe offering on HBO, and we have that during your entertainment news coming up at 5:57.
9: However, it is 5:51 and you get traffic and weather together on the ones. So let's check in with Michael Convery. There is a crash on I-5 southbound. He's got the details for you.
10: Yeah, Tim, it's I-5 South as you leave the lower deck of the Markham Bridge and kind of merge in with the traffic coming on from 405 just prior to the McAdam off-ramp. It looks like we have a little fender bender in one of the lanes there, so it's backing it up across the lower deck of the Markham and also on the ramp that leads from 405 South to I-5 South just south of downtown. Once you get past that, looks better up into the curves. It is still bunched up down through Tualatin into Wilsonville to off and on towards the Boone Bridge. 205 northbound is loosened up down into Walton. Just some moderate slowing moving up past the viewpoint in West Lynn. Farther up the line, pretty good pace actually, all the way up towards I-84. A little slowing across the Glen Jackson Bridge, and then just a little bit of a slowdown too in Vancouver as you head up past SR 500 in the Orchards area. From the KXL Traffic Center, I'm Michael Convery.
8: All right, your KXL forecast. Overnight cloudy conditions, 54 for your low on this Thursday night. Friday looks to be mostly cloudy with a 30% chance of rain and a high of 70. We're going to warm up some this weekend with highs in the mid to even upper 70s with a chance of a shower. Portland downtown, 61. Same thing in Vancouver. Salem, 61.
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10: Wall Street indexes gained ground as bond yields eased today. The Dow Industrial Average picked up 624 points, ending the day at 53,686. NASDAQ added 366 points. The S&P 500 gained 81. Shares of Tyson Foods fell by more than 7% today, citing pressure on its business from the beef side of things. It also cut its fiscal year forecast, including slicing revenue growth from a range of 2.5% to 3.5% down to 1.5% to 2%. It also expects operating income to shrink in fiscal 2026 by about 10%. Dell Technologies continued to ride a positive wave today, with its shares up more than 4% after a double-digit gain yesterday. Earlier in the week, Dell posted quarterly results that topped estimates on both the top and bottom line. It also boosted its fiscal 2027 forecast. And Bitcoin is back above the $80,000 plateau after more than 5% gain today. I'm Dan Loney with Your Money Now on FM News 101 KXL.
8: 5:57. Time now for your entertainment news. A court battle is brewing over Jimmy Buffett's $275 million estate.
11: The late singer's widow, Jane Buffett, and the estate's co-trustee, Richard Mosenter, have filed lawsuits against each other over concerns about how the trust is being managed. Estate planning attorneys say the dispute highlights an important lesson for families with assets. Even trust designed to avoid legal conflicts can end up in court if there are disagreements over money, management, or expectations. It's my old man. I'm Monica Nelson.
9: HBO's Lanterns is continuing to grow in viewership.
12: All right, new lesson. Take the ring. You fly.
13: Just fly.
12: I'm sorry. Fly, please.
9: The DC Studios series third episode, which aired August 30th, averaged 10 million viewers globally after 3 days, got to

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1: Get your air drumsticks out. The trailer for an upcoming documentary about the late Rush drummer Neil Peart is out. 2-minute clip for Neil Peart. No One's Disciple opens with a question about whether Peart was cool enough to be in the band. It'll premiere at the Toronto International Film Festival on September 16th.
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0: And a good afternoon to you on this Thursday afternoon. 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I'm Tim Lance.
1: I am Brett Recamp. Do appreciate being with us. It's now 6 o'clock and we have your top stories today.
0: Portland's mayor has some advice for drivers, including you, ahead of this month's massive I-5 closure.
1: In one of her first interviews since leaving her post as labor secretary, a former Oregon congresswoman says she'll help bridge the gap between data center developers and concerned communities in her new job.
0: And the Beavers are taking aim. They want to make a statement this weekend against a top 25 team. Judah Newby has all your sports at 6:15.
1: Those stories and more in 90 seconds. But first, 6:01. Traffic and weather together are on the ones. Continuing to watch trouble on the Markham Bridge. Michael Convery.
7: Yeah, stalled vehicle has the left center lane blocked right up on the top deck of the Markham Bridge. So, again, we are seeing a backup as you head down the hill out of the Terwilliger curves trying to get across top deck of the Markham. Once you get around that, it's actually thinned out pretty good through downtown and not too bad to Vancouver now. Just delays from Lombard up towards the Interstate Bridge. Sunset Highway westbound looks pretty good out to Hillsboro. It's about 12 minutes to get from downtown all the way out to Cornelius Pass Road. Inbound Sunset delays up the hill from 217 off and on, headed down towards I-405. Southbound I-5 remains slow, headed down through Tualatin into North Wilsonville. Looking for financial leadership? 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From the KXL Traffic Center, I'm Michael Convery.
0: Next up, we got the KXL forecast for you, and yes, we do have some more rain in the forecast, at least over the next couple, 3 days, but it is slowly going to go away. Tonight, cloudy, 54, and then Friday, mostly cloudy with only a 30% chance of some showers. High tomorrow should be 70 with a mostly cloudy sky, as we said, and then it's going to be partly to mostly cloudy Saturday and Sunday. Highs in the mid to upper 70s and a very slim chance for some showers. Beaverton, 61. Lake Oswego, 61 degrees. Check on Salem. Yep, got some rain coming down, and it's going to continue for about an hour. 61 there, and it's also 61 in Portland.
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0: It is now 6:02, and Portland Mayor Keith Wilson is warning drivers to prepare for delays when ODOT closes

0: southbound I-5 near the Rose Quarter starting September 11th. With more on that, KXL's John Eric Smith.
1: At an event today, Mayor Wilson said the project will improve traffic flow and help the city in the long term, but the closure is going to disrupt trips for weeks.
2: We do expect traffic delays, so let's be very cautious. Let's be intentional. It's that time to really focus on those carpooling relationships. Think about biking or taking transit into work.
1: ODOT will be closing all southbound lanes at the Rose Quarter for an estimated 5 weeks. John Eric Smith, FM News 101.
3: Labor Day weekend travelers are starting to get out of town. Mitch Elliott reports on what drivers can expect over the next couple of days.
4: Portland is among the top regional destinations, so be prepared for an influx of visitors this weekend. But a fair amount of people are also getting out of town. And AAA's Marie Dodd says if you're hitting the road, expect a crowd today and tomorrow.
5: And most folks will drive home on Monday between 1 and 4 p.m. Leave early in the day and avoid the middle of the afternoon whenever possible. Even leaving an hour or two earlier can make a big difference.
4: If you're flying, tomorrow is the busiest day. Expect longer than normal security lines. 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
0: Now we're hearing from former Oregon Congresswoman Lori Chavez de Remer for the first time since she left her post as President Trump's labor secretary earlier this year. KXL's Heather Roberts had a chance to sit down with her to talk about her new role advocating for data centers.
6: Lori Chavez de Remer left the Labor Department following a series of misconduct allegations.
7: It was my choice. The president and I had a conversation in saying, let's do this work in the private sector.
6: And she sees this next chapter as an extension of her previous work.
7: Think Big came to me to say, Madam Secretary, we would like the expertise that you've brought forward.
6: Chavez de Remer is now a senior advisor with the public affairs firm Think Big. Primarily, she'll advocate for data centers.
7: We need to make sure that we're listening to the local communities and asking them, what do you want? What benefits can we give you?
6: Heather Roberts, FM News 101.
0: By the way, she acknowledges not all data center companies take public concerns seriously, but she believes responsible tech companies can help local economies.
3: Portland's historic Oaks Amusement Park, which has operated continuously since 1905, is hosting some special visitors tomorrow. KXL's Gail Cunningham explains.
8: Oaks Park is one of three Northwest parks the American coaster enthusiasts are touring during their 2026 preservation conference.
9: So I think we have about 220 guests.
8: Oaks Park's Emily McKay says it's the world's largest organization dedicated to the appreciation and preservation of roller coasters and amusement parks.
9: This kind of iconic, quirky, locally run destination just fits right in perfectly with what their enthusiasts are hoping to celebrate and to perpetuate into the future.
8: McKay says members will ride roller coasters and historic attractions and do a presentation and silent auction to fund future events. Gail Cunningham, FM News 101.
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10: Parents have been waiting since June. Kids have been dreading it for weeks. It's back to school in the Rose City, and KXL is here to get everyone to it and through it. 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
8: It is 6:10, and you're listening to Portland's Afternoon News, live from the Swickard Studio. I am Brett Recamp with Tim Lance, and we have your top stories today.
9: Multnomah County's DA and Gresham's mayor among those just returning from a 2-week humanitarian trip to Ukraine.
8: The Ducks are revving up the engines for their season opener. Judah Newby joins us for sports at 6:15.
9: And trust me, we need to be pretty careful when we tell you about a new movie with a messed up title called Bucking Fastard. Stick around for entertainment news. It's 6:27.
8: Okay. Right now it is 6:11. We have traffic and weather together. We do that on the ones with Michael Convery watching some action in Northeast Portland.
10: They have a crash reported over on Airport Way, about 148th Avenue. Police are going to check that out. Our freeways are starting to thin out pretty good. I-84, just a little crowded getting out past 21st Avenue. Northbound I-5 to Vancouver is looking better, headed across the interstate bridge. You still have delays, though, headed into downtown. I-5 northbound, again, halfway down the hill from the Twitaker curves up onto the top deck of the Markham Bridge. At last check, still had a stalled vehicle there blocking the right center lane just as you get out of the top deck of the Markham, causing for some delays. Also a crash right downtown on Southeast Water Avenue at Southeast Washington Street. That involves a vehicle and a motorcyclist. Police and fire are on the scene with that. From the KXL Traffic Center, I'm Michael Convery.
9: All right, checking on that KXO forecast for you. Looks like this. So we're seeing some sunshine out there right now. And yes, the rain is starting to taper off. The overnight low tonight with a cloudy sky should be 54. Friday, you get mostly cloudy conditions and a 30% chance of some showers. High tomorrow should be 70. Over the weekend, we get into the mid to upper 70s. Just a slight chance for rain. And again, mostly cloudy for those 2 days. Right now in Vancouver, 61. In Gresham, 58, and in Portland, 61 degrees.
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9: And now it is 6:12, and Oregon and Washington continue to resist President Trump's executive order with new restrictions on mail-in voting. Washington Secretary of State Steve Hobbs says it's putting into question some 5 million ballots that are already already sent to voters.
11: We don't have the ability to reprint those. So they're really putting us in a bind.
9: Oregon Attorney General Dan Rehfeld, meantime, says both states are part of a coalition arguing this in courts.
12: We get what we call a preliminary injunction. This is an injunction that lasts for a longer period of time to protect vote by mail.
9: He came out with that update earlier today on social media. The Trump administration, meantime, today asking the Supreme Court to lift the order blocking the Postal Service's mail ballot rule. In response, Rehfeld says the federal government has no business playing referee over who gets a ballot in our elections.
8: Washington's governor makes a move today he believes will save health care for thousands of Washingtonians. KXL's Grant McHill reports.
13: Governor Bob Ferguson says federal legislation known as H.R. 1 will be costly for people using the state's Medicaid program called Apple Health.
14: 14,000 lawful immigrants were set to lose their Apple Health coverage starting on October 1st. Starting January 1st, more than 600,000 Apple Health recipients are subject to work requirements for the first time.
13: Today, he signed an executive order directing the Department of Health to develop a system that tracks who's losing coverage, and then his team will help those people.
14: Ticks me off that we're here.
13: Grant McHill, FM News 101.
9: A small group from Oregon just got back from a humanitarian mission in Ukraine. Multnomah County District Attorney Nathan Vasquez among them, and he says they visited a veterans hospital
15: that deals with veterans who've come off the front line, who have lost a limb. You know, we're looking at how we can help them build a workshop that will support prosthetic limbs. It also is designed to have the veterans themselves do the work to sustain it and to help them in their recovery process.
9: Multnomah County has a growing Ukrainian population, and Vasquez says it was also an opportunity to learn more about their country. Gresham's mayor and other city officials joined in on that trip. It was organized by the East Portland Rotary Club and paid for with private funds.
8: As deer and elk begin their fall migration, Oregon drivers are being urged to stay alert. An estimated 5,000 large animals are killed on Oregon roads each year, with collisions peaking in October and November. And you can learn more at the ODFW website.
9: 6:15 and time for the KXL Sports Update, brought to you by Sawtooth Roofing. 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
8: All right, the Ducks revving up the Harley, you could say, engines for the season opener. From the KXL Sports Desk, here is Judah Newby.
16: Oregon's defense getting a lot of attention, especially up front, but their secondary is also impressive, with sophomore defensive back Brandon Finney Jr. leading the way after a huge freshman season.
17: I mean, I wake up every day thinking about my goals, thinking about my promises to myself. I mean, some days I'm tired, but it's like I tell myself, people don't care that I'm tired. So I have these goals for myself, and I'm just out to achieve them.
16: Finney on facing the Boise State offense.
17: Good receiver room. Obviously, a very respectable receiving core. Some new faces, some new freshmen. So, I mean, we're just looking to compete.
16: Oregon, a three-score favorite Saturday, 12:30 on CBS. Oregon State, a big underdog Saturday at number 23, ranked Houston. Longtime OSU radio voice Mike Parker tells 750 The Game he's optimistic about one particular aspect of the Beaver offense with new quarterback Braden Atkinson.
18: I think his offensive line is going to be considerably better than it was last year, healthier, stronger, more physical. And in some cases, guys have become more physical by getting in better shape. I think the Beavers are going to be pretty good up front.
16: That will be a 9 a.m. kickoff Saturday on ESPN. And Michael Lombardi, a top aide to Coach Bill Belichick, has resigned as the general manager of North Carolina's football team. Lombardi's been on paid leave in the wake of an internal investigation into a human resources complaint filed by a former UNC front office employee. According to ESPN, the university says it will continue its ongoing investigation and will consider all appropriate corrective actions responsive to the information it learns. With sports at 15 and 45, I'm Judah Newby, FM News 101.
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19: From ABC News, I'm Dave Packer. Jury deadlock in the Lindsay Clancy trial.
20: Matter of Commonwealth versus Lindsay Clancy.
21: Nearly 36 hours into deliberations, Lindsay Clancy's defense attorney suggested a lone juror is all that stands between the Massachusetts mother who killed her three children and a verdict of not guilty by reason of insanity.
22: There's a person who has doubt but will not listen to the judge's instruction.
21: Defense attorney Kevin Reddington claims one juror is refusing to follow the law that says a defendant must be proved guilty beyond a reasonable doubt, leaving the jury of nine women and three men deadlocked for days.
0: ABC's Aaron Katursky from the courtroom. President Trump announcing that he's appointing Adam Tell, Assistant Secretary of the Army for Civil Works, to become acting Secretary of the Army, effective immediately. This comes after Dan Driscoll resigned as Army Secretary earlier this week. Now a growing number of

0: Lawmakers, Democrats and Republicans are publicly criticizing Defense Secretary Pete Hegseth for his handling of the war in Iran and recent Pentagon leadership changes. ABC's Mary Bruce.
1: The White House standing by Hegseth and Commerce Secretary Howard Lutnick, who now says he misspoke when he falsely said there haven't been American deaths in Iran. Lutnick says he was thinking of the operation in Venezuela and acknowledges the 18 U.S. service members who have died, and he is apologizing.
0: The Trump administration threatening to revoke the tax-exempt status of all private schools using race and admission scholarships or other education programs. Authorities in Minneapolis say Wednesday's mass shooting at an apartment building started out outside during an arranged custody handoff. Police say the gunman, identified as Carlton Johnson, died in a shootout with responding officers. Brian Swedberg lives in the building.
2: There was blood on the entry on the main lobby. There was a lady laying in a puddle of blood.
0: In total, two residents were killed and five other people were hurt, including three police officers. You're listening to ABC News.
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5: If you are flying in or out of PDX for Labor Day weekend, you'll want to make sure to give yourself extra time starting today.
4: 200 members of American Coaster Enthusiasts are going to converge on Portland's iconic Oaks Amusement Park. It happens tomorrow.
5: Soup to nuts. Campbell's has some fresh earnings reports. We'll find out if they're good on the way during business news at 6:26.
4: You got to sell that one.
5: That wasn't very solid, was it? Good.
4: There you go. That's a little better. All right, 6:21 right now. Traffic and weather together on the ones. Michael Convery standing by there in the traffic center, and still problems on the Markham Bridge.
6: Yeah, we've had this stalled vehicle for quite a while. I-5 northbound up on the top deck of the Markham Bridge, one lane block. So again, a backup now that goes all the way back up into the Terwilliger curves on I-5 northbound. ODOT's aware of the problem. They have not yet addressed the situation in terms of getting a tow on the scene. The drive on I-5 south as you leave downtown off the lower deck of the Markham Bridge, still a little bunched up too towards the Hood Avenue on-ramp, then loosens up. Some additional slowing as you head down through Wilsonville, though that's starting to thin out pretty good. Sunset inbound, delays coming up over the top of Sylvan Hill down to 405. 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From the KXL Traffic Center, I'm Michael Convery.
5: All right, let's get that KXL forecast. We do have a mix of showers for the next day or so. 30% chance of rain on your Friday with a high right near 70 degrees, so a little bit warmer. And the weekend, partly to mostly cloudy with highs in the middle to upper 70s. Just a slight chance for rain, so we're warming up for a decent weekend. 61 right now in Portland downtown. Same thing in Vancouver. Salem, 59.
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1: 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We're live from the Swickard Studio. 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
3: Tesla shares were up 6% today in advance of its Cybercab event later today in Austin, Texas. The EV maker teased the event on X with one post about the event saying, quote, no steering wheel, no pedals, end quote. Another post said that riders should try it out. Campbell's posted mixed results in its latest quarter, but also shared a sour forecast for the fiscal year ahead, and shares were down 7% today. The soup giant also cut its quarterly dividend and closed some plants to support margins. It also said that it's seeing more consumers go with cheaper store brands and that it is dealing with higher raw materials costs. Wall Street indexes gained ground as bond yields eased today. The Dow picked up 624 points, ending the day at 53,686. The Nasdaq added 366 points. The S&P 500 gained 81. Oil on the rise today. West Texas crude up slightly at $91 a barrel. I'm Dan Loney with Your Money Now on FM News 101 KXL.
1: It is 627. Entertainment news now. There is a new movie with a dark and odd story and a title to match. It's called Bucking Fastard. It features twin sisters who are super close. In fact, they love the same man, share the same dreams, and even speak in unison.
4: How did you meet Mr. Mulrooney for the first time?
5: In church.
4: No,
5: it was not in church.
4: Sort of. This sounds like a contradiction.
5: We had seen him before, but we did not really notice him.
1: We could go on there. Bucking Fastard stars Kate Mara and her real-life sister, Rooney Mara, along with Orlando Bloom, and so far reviews have been mixed. Working 9 to 5.
2: It's official California making September 25th Dolly Parton Day. Lawmakers passing an ordinance officially designating that particular day because of Parton's classic hit 9 to 5. I'm sure you get it.
1: Circa 1974. That's Elton John released that single, The Bitch Is Back. The controversial single peaked at number 4 on the Hot 100.

0: Yeah, that's one of those records. 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
0: 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This is FM News 101 KXL. I'm Tim Lance.
5: I am Brett Rekamp. Thank you so much for joining us. It's now 6:30, and we have your top stories today.
0: A major Portland freeway closure could change how thousands of people reach downtown events next weekend.
5: A former Oregon congresswoman who left her post as labor secretary amid controversy says she has a new gig advocating for data centers.
0: And the sports world continues to react to what the NBA did, bringing the hammer down on the LA Clippers. Judah Newby has your sports for you at 6:45.
5: It is 6:31. All those stories coming up in about 90 seconds, but we have traffic and weather together on the ones, and we're watching trouble still on the Markham Bridge. Is that the case, Michael Convery?
6: It is, yeah. Disabled vehicle, again, has the left center lane blocked. Again, right about mid-span of the Markham Bridge. It's been there now for close to a full hour. We're jammed up solid all the way back into the Terwilliger curves on I-5 northbound, or actually just north of the curves is where the tie-up starts. Also, a little crowded coming off the stadium freeway, too. 405 southbound, trying to get up. Top deck of the Markham. That's lined up pretty solid back towards the Sunset Highway. That's about the only real trouble spot we have left. I-5 northbound of Vancouver looks good. I-84, again, headed out past 21st Avenue is fine out to the east side of town. And 205 over on the east side also is looking better in both directions. 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From the KXL Traffic Center, I'm Michael Convery.
0: Appreciate you, Michael. Now let's check on that KXL forecast. The rain's slowly going away, but we still have some rain in store for at least the next couple, 3 days. Tonight's going to be cloudy, overnight low 54. Tomorrow, mostly cloudy, and you got a 30% chance of some showers on Friday with a high of 70 degrees. Saturday and Sunday, partly to mostly cloudy, highs in the mid to upper 70s, and still just a slight chance for some rain. Hillsboro 60, PDX 61 right now. Downtown, we're looking at 60 degrees.
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0: And now it is 6:32. The upcoming closure of southbound I-5 near the Rose Quarter is going to complicate trips into and around the city of Portland on a very busy weekend. KXL's John Eric Smith reports PDOT is now urging people to plan ahead.
7: Portland Bureau of Transportation Director Millicent Williams reminding people today ODOT is going to close southbound lanes of I-5 starting September 11th at the Rose Quarter.
8: Planning ahead might look like giving yourself some extra time to get downtown if you're driving, or by hopping on the MAX or a bike. for traffic-free travel.
7: The closure begins the same weekend as a slew of events like Rose City Comic Con, a Thorns match, even a Sunday Parkways event through downtown. The closure is expected to last 5 weeks. 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
5: A lot of people are hitting the road already this afternoon for the long holiday weekend. Mitch Elliott reports.
9: Today and tomorrow afternoons are expected to be crowded on local roads as people try to get out of town for Labor Day weekend. If you're flying out of PDX, AAA's Marie Dodd says Friday will be the busiest.
10: Expect longer than usual security lines and plan to get to the airport at least 2 hours before your domestic flight and 3 hours before your international flight.
9: Whether driving or flying, Dodd says most people will return on Monday, so expect another busy day on the roads. Dodd suggests leaving a little early and just pack your patience. Mitch Elliott, FM News 101.
0: As local communities consider temporary bans on data centers and they grapple with concerns over water and power usage, a former Oregon congresswoman is advocating for tech companies. Former Labor Secretary Lori Chavez-DeRemer is now a senior analyst for the public affairs firm Think Big, and she says understanding community concerns sure makes a lot of sense, but she believes data centers will boost local economies.
11: My team will come in and really make sure that those groups stay at the table to talk about how do we increase the jobs? How do we keep taxes low? How do we protect our infrastructure? How do we protect our water resources, our electricity?
0: In one of her first interviews since resigning from President Trump's cabinet, Chavez-DeRemer tells us leaving the post was her choice after she and the president decided she could further his agenda better in the private sector. She stepped down earlier this year, and that was amid several allegations of misconduct.
5: American coaster enthusiasts are bringing their 2026 Preservation Conference to the Northwest. And KXL's Gail Cunningham reports tomorrow's visit to Portland's historic Oaks Amusement Park is a big deal.
12: American Coaster Enthusiasts is the world's largest organization dedicated to the appreciation, preservation, and enjoyment of roller coasters and amusement parks.
13: It's really just people from all over the country who love roller coasters, love amusement parks, love what it does for the people.
12: Oaks Park's Emily McKay says 200 members will have a day full of activities.
13: Before we open to the general public tomorrow, their members get some exclusive ride time on some of our historic attractions, as well as the roller coasters.
12: Then they'll do a presentation and silent auction before playing some more. It's the second of three stops, including the Enchanted Forest near Salem and Wild Waves Theme and Water Park in Federal Way. Gail Cunningham, FM News 101.
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4: 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You're listening to Portland's Afternoon News live from the Swickard Studio. My partner is Tim Lance. 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
5: Washington's governor makes a move today he believes is going to save health care for thousands of people in his state.
4: A major conference is suing one of its own schools. 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
5: And it looks like a battle is brewing in Margaritaville. 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That's coming up in entertainment news at 6:57.
4: Get some parrot heads going at it early,
5: yeah.
4: Huh?
5: Yeah.
4: All right. Those stories and more in 90 seconds. 6:41 right now. And that means traffic and weather together on the ones. A crash in Vancouver. What's going on, Michael Convery?
6: It's an accident reported at on 4th Plain Boulevard, right about 114th Avenue. That's, again, a little bit to the east of I-205. Police and fire are checking that out up in Vancouver in the Orchards area. Northbound I-5, we still have a little slowing headed up onto the top deck of the Markham. Still have a disabled vehicle blocking the left center lane. It's actually impacting I-405 south more, trying to come down and get onto the top deck of the Fremont Bridge. That's lined up pretty solid back prior to 4th Avenue. Sunset Highway inbound, just some delays right down the hill from the zoo towards Vista Ridge Tunnel. Westbound looks pretty good, headed out to Hillsboro. 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From the KXL Traffic Center, I'm Michael Convery.
5: So forecast looking drier as we go on. And tonight it's going to be cloudy with a low of 54 degrees. Slight chance for some rain. Only a 30% chance of rain on your Friday. It'll be mostly cloudy tomorrow with a high of 70. So a bit warmer too. Over the weekend, Saturday and Sunday, at least in the mid to upper 70s. And it's going to be just about a 10 to 20% chance of rain, they say, on those days. Salem looks like still raining there, the reports we're getting. And it's expected to continue for about another hour or so. In Portland, 60 degrees.
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5: A suspect has been arrested in connection with an arson that caused $640,000 damage to the Furniture World store in Vancouver. That fire happened back on August 28th while employees were actually inside the store. Later in the day, a brush fire was set near I-205. And a man tried to steal a bike from a nearby home. The homeowner held, though, 31-year-old Jose Paredes Marino with a gun until deputies arrived to arrest him. He is now being charged with setting the brush fire, also with theft, arson, and for the fire at the Furniture World store.
4: Thousands of Washingtonians could lose health care October 1st. KXL's Grant MacHill says that's according to the governor.
7: Governor Bob Ferguson says more than 14,000 lawful immigrants will lose Medicaid coverage or Apple Health due to federal legislation known as H.R. 1. In response, today he signed an executive order aimed at helping those people and others using the program.
8: By executive order directs the Department of Health to develop a data accountability system to track who is losing coverage and where there are gaps so we can take additional actions.
7: He says his order also forms a new committee to monitor any future health care changes.
8: It's outrageous. You know, what's happening here is it's morally bankrupt.
7: Grant MacHill, FM News 101.
5: A small delegation from Oregon recently traveled to Ukraine on a humanitarian mission in an effort to strengthen ties between two communities half a world apart.
9: Multnomah County District Attorney Nathan Vasquez says the trip was organized by the Central East Portland Rotary.
10: One of our members is Ukrainian, and he created a relationship with our counterpart in Chernivtsi, Ukraine.
9: They helped set up a workshop for war veterans' prosthetic limbs. Gresham's mayor also went to establish a friendship city relationship. Despite the war, Vasquez says it's a beautiful country.
10: With people out just trying to live their lives, their children are going to schools, their shops are open, they're trying their hardest to just exist.
9: He notes no public funds were used for the trip. Heather Roberts, FM News 101.
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5: Boy, this is getting to be nuts. 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
11: SEC Commissioner Greg Sankey was already in a Baton Rouge courtroom today, testifying in a different lawsuit. When word came out that Sankey's conference, the SEC, had filed a separate federal lawsuit against LSU for their actions trying to have former NFL players on their roster. ESPN's Pete Thamel on the bizarre scene.
12: The Southeastern Conference filed a federal lawsuit today against one of its flagship original members, the athletic director, the football coach, and the board of supervisors, and they did it essentially while the commissioner of the SEC was on the stand in a different lawsuit. It is surreal, and it is wild.
11: The SEC alleges that LSU is violating the league's First Amendment right of expressive association by ignoring SEC rules that prohibit signing and playing former NFL players. Reaction still coming into the NBA's penalties for Steve Ballmer and the LA Clippers, docking them 5 future first-round draft picks and fining Ballmer $30 million. For circumvention of the salary cap with Kawhi Leonard. ESPN's Brian Windhorst tells the Dan Patrick Show as long as the Clippers stay clean, the NBA could give a couple of those draft picks back, provided Ballmer doesn't pursue legal action.
13: While I understand that hell hath no fury like a angry billionaire with $100 billion, he probably should listen to a little bit of reason, because the league said, or at least the report said, that this investigation isn't over. They left open the possibility there could be more.
11: The Clippers previously said they were pursuing every avenue available to challenge the ruling. Houston Rockets are signing guard Amen Thompson to a max rookie contract extension, 5 years, $208 million. And the Arizona Cardinals are signing wide receiver Michael Wilson to a big extension, 3 years and $75 million. Wilson is the husband of Portland Thorns and U.S. Women's National Team star Sophia Wilson. With sports at 15 and 45, I'm Judah Newby, FM News 101.
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14: From ABC News, I'm Dave Packer. Jury deadlock in the Lindsay Clancy trial.
15: Matter of Commonwealth versus Lindsay Clancy.
16: Nearly 36 hours into deliberations, Lindsay Clancy's defense attorney suggested a lone juror is all that stands between the Massachusetts mother who killed her 3 children and a verdict of not guilty by reason of insanity.
17: There's a person who has doubt but will not listen to the judge's instruction.
16: Defense attorney Kevin Reddington claims one juror is refusing to follow the law that says a defendant must be proved guilty beyond a reasonable doubt, leaving the jury of 9 women and 3 men deadlocked for days.
14: ABC's Aaron Katursky from the courtroom. President Trump announcing that he's appointing Adam Tell, Assistant Secretary of the Army for Civil Works, to become acting Secretary of the Army, effective immediately. This comes after Dan Driscoll resigned as Army Secretary earlier this week. Now a growing number of lawmakers, Democrats and Republicans, are publicly criticizing Defense Secretary Pete Hegseth for his handling of the war in Iran and recent Pentagon leadership changes. ABC's Mary Bruce.
18: The White House standing by Hegseth and Commerce Secretary Howard Lutnick, who now says he misspoke when he falsely said there haven't been American deaths in Iran. Lutnick says he was thinking of the operation in Venezuela and acknowledges the 18 U.S. service members who have died, and he is apologizing.
14: The Trump administration threatening to revoke the tax-exempt status of all private schools using race and admission scholarships or other education programs. Authorities in Minneapolis say Wednesday's mass shooting at an apartment building started out outside during an arranged custody handoff. Police say the gunman, identified as

0: Carlton Johnson died in a shootout with responding officers. Brian Sweetberg lives in the building.
1: There was blood on the entry, on the main lobby. There was a lady laying in a puddle of blood.
0: In total, two residents were killed and five other people were hurt, including three police officers. You're listening to ABC News.
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4: Well, forget about Getaway Friday. 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
3: Oaks Amusement Park is getting ready for a lot of special visitors. They'll be here tomorrow.
4: Bond yields take a breather today, which is usually good news for interest rates. But the president and vice president tell the Fed they want action. More during business news at 6:56.
3: Time now, 6:51. Traffic and weather together on the ones. And Michael Convery's looking at a crash right now in Vancouver. This has been one heck of a day, Michael.
5: It has. Yeah, we've got a crash up in Vancouver. Washington State Patrol and Vancouver Police are checking it out on East Reserve Street at East McLaughlin Boulevard. That's literally just off of I-5 and just north of the Interstate Bridge up in Vancouver. We understand it's a vehicle versus a pedestrian. That is not confirmed at this point. Still have the crash, too, in Vancouver on 4th Plain Boulevard, eastbound, right about 114th out in the Orchards area. Still have a disabled vehicle on the approach up to the top deck of the Markham Bridge. The bigger impact is with I-405 southbound. As you come off of 4th Avenue, it's pretty lined up trying to get up onto the top deck of the Markham. 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
4: You're the man, Michael. Thank you for your work today. We do appreciate you, sir. Now your KXL forecast. We are looking at cloudy conditions overnight, 54 for your low. Mostly cloudy on your Friday, 30% chance of rain, 70 degrees is our high tomorrow. And then we are warming up into the 70s for sure this weekend. 60 in Portland, downtown Vancouver. Same thing. It's raining in Salem, 59.
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8: Vice President J.D. Vance says that the Fed should begin to cut interest rates to make homes more affordable. In a press briefing, he said that the administration was doing a lot to keep rates down, but it would be nice to have some help from the central bank. Just a few days ago, Fed Chair Kevin Warsh hinted that a rate increase might be necessary, depending on the data. The August jobs report is out tomorrow morning, and analysts are projecting that the economy added 53,000 jobs in the month. That would be an upgrade from the prior 2 months, which were a net loss of 3,000 jobs. The low hire, low fire environment has been in place due in part to geopolitical uncertainty, AI investment, and more. Wall Street indexes picking up ground today as bond yields took a breather. The Dow Industrial Average up 624 points at 53,686. NASDAQ added 366 points. S&P 500 gained 81. West Texas crude up slightly at $91 a barrel. 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
6: It is 6:57, time for your entertainment news, and a court battle is brewing over Jimmy Buffett's $275 million estate.
9: The late singer's widow, Jane Buffett, and the estate's co-trustee, Richard Mosenter, have filed lawsuits against each other over concerns about how the trust is being managed. Estate planning attorneys say the dispute highlights an important lesson for families with assets. Even trusts designed to avoid legal conflicts can end up in court if there are disagreements over money, management, or expectations. I'm Monica Nelson.
7: The trailer for an upcoming documentary about the late Rush drummer Neil Peart, is out. The film is going to premiere at the Toronto International Film Festival September 16th.
6: Just letting that go for a little while. FM News 101 KXL is Portland's number one source for news and information.
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5: It's 7 o'clock.
6: Her defense attorney saying one juror is refusing to follow the judge's instructions. ABC's Aaron Katursky.
7: The judge polled jurors individually to make sure they could follow his instructions, then reminded them of the law.
8: I want to remind you that you are required to follow my instructions on the law as I gave them to you.
7: When jurors were dismissed for the night, Clancy eyed them closely as they filed out of court.
6: Twice already, the jury said it can't agree if the Massachusetts mother is criminally responsible for killing her 3 children or if she was suffering from postpartum psychosis. The Trump administration making an urgent appeal to the Supreme Court to allow new postal service rules for mail-in ballots to take effect immediately. A federal judge temporarily blocking the changes, and North Carolina will start sending out ballots tomorrow. State Board of Elections Director Sam Hayes.
9: These are active legal proceedings, and we will allow the courts to resolve them. Our responsibility is to monitor those developments and make sure that North Carolina counties have clear guidance if anything changes.
6: The rules stem from President Trump's executive order aimed at restricting access to voting by mail. A candidate running for a seat in the Missouri State House has been charged with allegedly planting drugs in his primary opponent's car. That according to court records.
10: Thomas Ross, candidate for Missouri House District 161, allegedly had his then campaign manager plant cocaine in the car of his primary opponent, Louise Secker. Ross won the Republican primary and is currently running for state Senate. Court papers say Ross allegedly hatched the scheme in June. The former campaign manager provided the FBI with an audio recording of Ross, where they allegedly discussed the plot, with Ross quoted saying, "If you can pull it off, pull it off."
6: ABC's Chuck Severson. A Louisiana judge issuing a preliminary injunction allowing former NFL players to play with college teams. 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
11: 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I've been surfing here since I was a kid. 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Watching him and taking in the blue waves, the sea breeze, the blurry horizon.
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6: The Supreme Court will weigh whether to take up New Jersey's case for regulating prediction markets like Kalshi. The sides have been coming up.
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6: ABC News, I'm Dave Packer. Tensions flare in the Lindsey Clancy trial. Her defense attorney saying one juror is refusing to follow the judge's instructions. ABC's Aaron Katursky.
7: The judge polled jurors individually to make sure they could follow his instructions, then reminded them of the law.
8: I want to remind you that you are required to follow my instructions on the law as I gave them to you.
7: When jurors were dismissed for the night, Clancy eyed them closely as they filed out of court.
6: The Trump administration making an urgent appeal to the Supreme Court to allow new postal service rules for mail-in ballots to take effect immediately. A federal judge temporarily blocking the changes. Meanwhile, North Carolina will start sending out ballots tomorrow. A Louisiana judge issuing a preliminary injunction allowing former NFL players to play with college teams. The SEC is suing LSU over its plan to bring NFL rookies back to play college football again, arguing it's unfair. This is ABC News.
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2: From ABC News, I'm Dave Packer. Iran is escalating its attacks across the Gulf, launching missiles and drones at Kuwait and other U.S. allies. According to Tehran, the strikes in retaliation for U.S. bombardments of Iran earlier this week. Meanwhile, during today's White House briefing, Vice President J.D. Vance said he wouldn't call the conflict with Iran a war, saying there's no active shooting. Reaction from Democratic Congressman James Walkinshaw, House Oversight, Military and Foreign Affairs Subcommittee.
3: Well, I'd like to hear him say that to the families of the 800 service members who have been killed and wounded. It's a war and it's a quagmire. We are absolutely stuck. We are stuck because there was no clear strategy from the beginning, and the American people are paying the cost of that at the pump, at the grocery store, and elsewhere.
2: The legal battle over President Trump's executive order targeting mail-in ballots is heading to the nation's highest court. ABC's Whit Johnson.
4: The Trump administration making an urgent appeal to the Supreme Court to allow new Postal Service rules for mail-in ballots to take effect immediately. The rules stem from President Trump's executive order aimed at restricting access to voting by mail. A federal judge temporarily blocking the changes. The administration wants to require states to provide additional information when mailing ballots through the Postal Service. Critics say the rules infringe on the state's authority to run elections.
2: Meanwhile, North Carolina starts sending out ballots tomorrow. The jury in the Lindsey Clancy murder trial, 6 days into deliberation, still deadlocked. The jury foreperson saying one juror won't follow the judge's instructions about reasonable doubt. Authorities in Minneapolis say Wednesday's mass shooting at an apartment building started outside during an arranged custody handoff. Police say the gunman died in a shootout with responding officers. Two residents were killed and five other people were hurt, including three police officers. You're listening to ABC News.
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17: We're still at war, and it could last a little longer, or it may be over. I don't know. By the time you're listening to this, which could be now, or maybe you're podcasting it a little bit later, the war could be over. We don't know. What we do know is we're still kind of at the war. Still a little bit smidge in the war. Price is going up. War still happening, but Trump is close to going, kind of over it. I'm over it. I'm bored with it. But the warnings are getting louder. A lot of pressure on Pete Hegseth right now. And one of the things that, you know, Mike and I, my clients are military analysts, we talk a lot, off the air, just texting, a lot. We become friends. And he and I chat because I'm not a huge fan of Pete Hegseth. I think he is, a lot more about show, and he wants to be G.I. Joe more than he wants to run the Secretary of War. I just think so much of it is about headline grabbing, and it's more about, he's an influencer. That's what I think. I think they gave an influencer a job. And one of the things, though, that Mike has echoed is Pete has, there's not a lot of confidence in some of the areas. You know, for me, I mean, he believes in Pete more than I do. But one thing he said that has really become an issue, we touched on it the other day, is the hyper-focus at the Pentagon to crush anything that is perceived to be and or DEI, which isn't helping because they're getting rid of a lot of people. A lot of people are leaving, and it's not been a helper. There's no doubt about that. And he is, I look at him this way. Whatever happens in this war, Trump is either going to claim success or Pete's going to get the blame.
12: Military leaders have reportedly been warning Defense Secretary Pete Hegseth that a prolonged war with Iran is unsustainable and pushing back against his purge of top officials. And now some Republican senators are voicing serious concerns about his leadership. Tom Tillis, who cast the tie-breaking vote to confirm Hegseth, now says Trump should fire him for his, quote, inept management.
17: Yeah, there's several that have come out in the last couple days. But why would you if you're Trump? You've got the perfect foil. This is either going to be all his fault or it is going to be

0: be all Trump success. That's the way this is going to play itself out. That's the way. And look, his administration has made more than a few missteps. I understand that. I mean, Howard Lutnick is right now trying to figure out, you know, from his, you know, data center wacky-do-ness, where he's out there going, you know what takes the most water up? Cattle. Cattle takes the most water, not data centers. They don't really take any water, which is a bold-faced lie. When back a while ago, he was talking about how much water data centers did take. But then he goes and puts his foot in his mouth when it comes to the war.
1: Commerce Secretary Howard Lutnick says the U.S. is ramping up economic pressure on the regime. But Lutnick also making headlines for saying this.
2: There haven't been American deaths. It's really just an economic choke out, which the administration is now executing more broadly. And I think it'll be very effective.
1: 18 U.S. service members have been killed.
0: Yes, 18. And several of their family members are speaking out right now as well, including a wife who her husband died. I think they have four kids. And she's being denied certain benefits because, in theory, he didn't die at war, is what she's saying. Because war's not been declared. Oh, yeah. It's not going anywhere anytime soon. Meanwhile, Gloria Steinem passed away today. You guys know who Gloria Steinem is? For you ladies out there, she was a big deal. 92 years young, right? Champion of equal rights, especially for women. ERA, contraception. I mean, you know, she championed it all and, you know, worked with the CIA. But what? Oh, you didn't know she worked with the CIA? I mean, she wasn't a spy, but she did use an organization she set up to, you know, work with the CIA. Get out of town, Chad. There's a bunch of... That's a lie. Now, she didn't do spy-y stuff, which would have been way cooler. But, yes, the CIA financed her organization. I really like the name of it. Independent Research Service, IRS. But you know what? You do what you do. So she came back in 58. She spent a couple of years in India. And what she noticed going to several world youth festivals and things of that nature is, man, the commies have a lot of influence. And she wasn't a friend of that because she's an American. Right? She's like, no. Right? So what she did was, well, let's put some liberal, anti-communist Americans in certain places to paint another picture of America. And what they talked about is Steinem's organization to help recruit Americans for the 59 Vienna Festival, 62 Helsinki Festivals. It supported things like, you know, freedom and all of this stuff. And they set up cool things. They had like a little newspaper there. They had a jazz club set up there with the American, you know, delegations. Because at the time, the Soviet Union had a lot more support with the youth, Latin America, Africa, Asia, Europe. And they were there promoting communism. And she's like, well, let's do this. Let's do this. And she never was. Here's the interesting thing. She never went out and said and condemned the actions of using her position, the influence of what she could do and working with the CIA. She said she was pleased to discover that people in the government who wanted Americans with different political viewpoints representing their positions and everything against these communists at these dominated festivals of communism for the most part. And, you know, CIA supported it. And actually, it increased the freedom of action rather than restricting it. How cool is that? Little something you didn't know, kids. We do that here when others don't. This next story I wanted to talk about last hour. I feel like I'm doing a rock. I really wanted to talk about the story last hour, but I didn't have a chance. Los Angeles Clippers basketball team. They got popped big time. Now this is interesting because it isn't illegal

0: But you can't do it in the NBA. So they lost 5 first-round picks. 5. That is huge. That is massive. On top of that, $30 billion fine for Steve Ballmer and a couple other things. He can't be around the team for a year. I mean, this is a big, they laid the hammer, as the kids would say. So what did they do? What did they steal signs? What did they do? What they did was Kawhi Leonard, their star, who supposedly knew nothing about this. All right, so he didn't know anything about this. But there's a salary cap in basketball. There's a salary cap. So to get him more money, they circumvent him the salary cap. Not like in baseball with Shohei Ohtani, where they're like, all right, we're going to pay you $1 a year for the next 10 years, and then we're going to give you $100 million for 7 years, you know, starting in 2042 or whatever. Not like deferred payment. What they did was they went out and got him all kinds of big endorsement deals. So it wasn't like they handed him cash. It wasn't like any of that. It was a weird situation where he didn't know, but his uncle, who was his agent at the time, who he subsequently fired, and he's now gone from basketball as far as being an agent and handling anything like that. And the Clippers would do, which they're not allowed to do, is they were going out and getting him endorsements. And so they were making up the money they wanted to pay him by getting him extra money outside of it. Little shady. And remember, Kawhi Leonard, who's an odd bird anyways, none of this apparently he knew about or was on him.
1: His contract was not voided. He was not suspended. So all systems are a go. Everything is on track for Kawhi Leonard to be traded now to the Toronto Raptors. This was the last piece of information the Raptors were waiting on for this investigation to conclude, to go forward with the trade. Remember, back in July, the NBA made it clear to both sides that, listen, you can go through with the trade, but any type of penalty to Kawhi Leonard would be falling back on the Raptors. The Raptors did not want to take that risk, and now the NBA has been allotted the time to handle both situations together, and the full expectation around the Raptors and around Kawhi Leonard in the league is that this trade will be going through in the next few days. And Kawhi Leonard, for his part, did issue that statement, and he made it clear that he entered his agreement with the Clippers under a expectation of fulfilling his contract, and that he regrets any lapses of judgment and distraction that this situation has caused.
0: Yeah, they were never going to do anything to him unless he had done something horrific. And the reason is it's a player-driven league. He's still a star, one of the great players, you know, of his era. But an odd player everywhere he goes. There always seems to be a few issues here and there. Doesn't want to play all the time. Load management. I got my own medical team. I'm not going to play the rest of the year. It just always seems to be something around that guy. And interesting, it was like a name and likeness deal, like in college, right? The NIL deals. It just, in the pros, you can't do that. Can't funnel the money. Because if you could, man, these guys would get paid a ton of money on the side. Oh, man. Crazy times, kids. Speaking of crazy, getting hit by lightning, not fun. We will discuss that straight ahead. Board Capital. Chaos, craziness, lunacy. We're going to talk to our good buddy and yours, Zach Abraham, coming up here in a little bit about what's going on. 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
4: 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During Thursday's White House briefing, Vice President J.D. Vance said he wouldn't call the conflict with Iran a war, saying there's no active shooting. Reaction from Democratic Congressman James Walkinshaw.
5: Well, I'd like to hear him say that to the families of the 800 service members who have been killed and wounded. It's a war and it's a quagmire. We are absolutely stuck. We are stuck because there was no clear strategy from the beginning. And the American people are paying the cost of that at the pump, at the grocery store, and elsewhere.
4: The Trump administration making an urgent appeal to the Supreme Court to allow new postal service rules for mail-in ballots to take effect immediately. A federal judge temporarily blocking the changes. Meanwhile, North Carolina starts sending out ballots tomorrow. The jury in the Lindsey Clancy murder trial still deadlocked. The four persons saying one juror won't follow the judge's instructions about reasonable doubt. This is ABC News.
6: Oregon. This is our home. 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But one careless spark could take all of this away. Whether you're at home, at play, or on the job, the power and responsibility of wildfire is in your hands. Please, keep Oregon green.
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0: that you're looking for than actually having to pull the trigger, right? If you can bag the deer without firing a shot, that's what you're going to do.
1: Yeah.
0: Right. So, that's what made it so bizarre to me that Bessent announced what he did. Guys, when you're running deficits that are 6% of your total GDP, that's stuff that you typically only see in third world countries. Okay, commonly. You've seen it in a couple developed economies here and there for periods of times. But that's typically a third world type fiscal setup. Should we all be afraid of bonds? Look, I've been raging against bonds for a really long time, especially when interest rates were zero, because this exact situation existed. But in 2022, because interest rates moved from 0% up to 5% that quickly, the 30-year bond in a 12-month period of time was down over 60%. So it's definitely something that you want to keep an eye on. But what I'm telling people is more of the significance of this is not what it's going to do in the immediate future. The significance of it is what it means in terms of where we're at, meaning what we have done with quantitative easing, with bailouts, and this is oversimplifying it, but it really is this simple at the end of the day. Every single fiscal problem that we have looked at, we have printed and papered over.
1: Yes.
0: Right? That's what we've done.
1: We bought our way
0: out. Yeah. And why have we done it? Because that's substantially easier than actually cutting. Is it easier to pay off a credit card or roll it to a new one at 0% interest? That's the calculus that's been made. Well, the problem is when you do that, you don't ever deal with the underlying problem, right? And so just like in our lives, when you don't deal with an underlying problem, it universally gets worse. It never gets better, right? By ignoring it, right? We want to fix our blood pressure. Pretending it's not high is not the way to fix it, right? The problem is not an intervention. The problem is not a quantitative easing. The problem is that both of those actions push market prices further away from where they actually should be. And so then you are almost morally obligated to maintain that, right? Because there's a certain point where we first take action. Like if you go back to 08, 09, central banks took action to prevent the entire collapse of the global financial system. Then you fast forwarded 10 years to 2018, 2019, and 2020. We were still intervening, but this time it wasn't about preventing global collapse. It was just, we don't like that market price, right? And so what happens is over time, the result in you starting to do the right thing and actually address the underlying issue creates a bigger drop or collapse than the one you were initially trying to avoid when you kicked this whole unholy cycle off in the first place, right? Yeah. So then in a weird way, you're almost morally obligated to continue doing those things, right? And so that's what and I know that's really wordy, but these are complex issues. And that to us was the thing that it's a signpost. What Bessent announced and what the Treasury is going to do, it's not a new destination of where we are. What it is, though, is confirmation of us being another step down that path, yeah. Right? Where does that path lead to? Fiscal crisis, a bond market that does get out of control and unhandy, right? Much higher inflation, cultural unrest, things of that nature. And, you know, just like with your health, when you continue to avoid and address underlying problems and just treat symptoms, you are headed, even if the optics look better on the surface, you are heading down the road to perdition, right? Yeah. And you're going to be looking at a much worse outcome than you would have if you'd done the right thing to begin with.
1: Talking to Zach Abraham, Chief Investment Officer, Bulwark Capital. Apparently we own some oil in Venezuela. What do you make of that? Because I look at this, Betancourt Lopez, kind of a shady dude. I think we can be honest about that. He's the guy that was it North American Energy Partners or whatever it is supposed to be, except he doesn't even have an office here. It's heavy crude. We can't use it anytime soon. We're not going to be able to replace, you know, our strategic, reserves with these things because of the sulfur. I mean, what do you make of this? Because, you know, the Trump, it's about the headline. It's not about the end game. It's about the headline, and they'll celebrate all of this. But I don't even know if it's going to go through. The details are, you know, the devil's in the details. What are we doing?
0: Yeah. You mentioned the quality of the crude. That's a really big problem. This stuff is sludge. Okay. So it is difficult. when you talk, when you compare it to the crude coming out of the Middle East, like, I'm trying to think of a good analogy. That'd be like just your really, just your best cup of really fresh, crisp tea, yeah. You know? And you flip over and look at Venezuela, it's like the strongest, thickest, day and a half old U-band cup of coffee. You know what I mean? Just nasty, just where you got to like almost chew through it. That's the difference in it. Also, when they talk about Venezuelan reserves, it is incredibly misleading. Meaning, if we add up all the reserves, and if you guys don't know, it's kind of a fun trivia one, like who's got the biggest oil reserves? Very few people, unless you're in the industry, would ever say Venezuela. Okay, the flip side of that is not oil reserves are not all created equal,
1: no.
0: Right? In the Middle East, you literally just have to stick a straw down in the ground and just collect it, okay? In Brazil, it's disparate. Some of it's offshore. Some of it's in very difficult locations to get. Some of it is in inland. A lot of it has that tar sands type quality to it, which means it's much more expensive and much harder to extract. So, like, it's not a comp. And getting quote-unquote oil from Venezuela does not and will not at any time make up for what is not coming out of the Middle East. Is it bad for us to get some of that? No. But is it a panacea? Not even close. Remember, when they were going great guns, full tilt production, I think they were running at 3.5 to 4 million barrels a day.
1: Yeah.
0: Okay. Now, I'm not saying that they couldn't get up to a higher level. But again, do you have the refining capacity to refine it? If you can't take that oil and turn it into something, it doesn't matter. We don't have the right refineries to deal with that in the United States. So, just it's being talked about completely wrong, right? It's not a bad thing that we have access to it, but it is almost completely divorced from what is currently going on in the Middle East, meaning it's just it almost has no bearing. Yeah. And that is not a political take on my front. Like I've said, I'm a guy that voted for Trump 3 times. I'm not trying to just bag on him. I'm just saying that every time they talk about, oh, yeah, but we got this Venezuela. That's like saying, hey, my car's broken down, but I got a lollipop.
1: Yeah.
0: Cool. Great.
1: It doesn't really mean anything at this point.
0: No.
1: And how they're going to, you know, who's going to want to go invest? You know, I mean, because they spent all that money after they left Venezuela to go up to Canada to go up there and do that stuff. And now you're telling them, hey, let's go back to Venezuela. But you don't even know if it's legal. That's the other side of it. She, Delcy Rodriguez, it may not even be constitutional.
0: Well, that's the other thing. No one's going to go and invest because what? Like, well, who are you? I mean, if AOC gets elected the next president of the United States, like, do you feel good about that investment?
1: No,
0: you can't. Nobody is going to go in there and put in significant dollars of private capital to invest in there under these circumstances. I'm just telling you. I'm in the investment business, right? We wouldn't. Why? Because the dollars that, I mean, if you think about it, if I want to go down and invest, let's say $10 billion into, you know, the Venezuelan oil fields, I'm probably doing that, hopefully on a 6 to 8 year, discounting schedule, meaning I hope that investment begins to pay me a profit by year 6 to 8. When you look at the current setup in U.S. politics, What is that going to look like? I don't know. Do you have any clue?
1: No. What does Venezuela look like in 6 months, let alone 6 years?
0: Right. But where you're at now is just gaslighting. And it's so ridiculous and non-factually based that the only people that believe it are your most ardent supporters. And so it's like you're just sticking it to them.
1: Yep.
0: Right. You're going to let them go out there and just keep parroting you and stay faithful to the cause while cause behind their back, and you're having them go out there on your account and repeat nonsense, and it's just I just don't get it. It's bad politics. It's bad morality. I just can't. Can you imagine treating the people that put you in office 2 times that way? It just makes no sense to me.
1: No, none whatsoever. His name's Zach Abraham, Chief Investment Officer, Bulwark. People want to reach out to you because they'd be foolish not to. What do they do?
0: Easiest way is listen to our podcast every single day. 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
1: Right on, brother. Good talking to you. Have a good Labor Day. We'll do it next week.
0: All right. Fun as always, man. Have a good one.
1: Coming up, Urban Word of the Day, but first, Prize Picks. 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We got a little Urban Word of the Day. 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
7: Today's urban word is very special to me because I get told this a lot, especially by the youth of America, because sometimes, how should I say this, a little rough around the edges. When it comes to certain things, let's get to it.
8: Now it's time for the urban word of the day. The young have a vocabulary all their own, and we break it down for you. It's called the urban word of the day.
7: So today's urban word, it's interesting because this is something we used to use in England, but it meant something different. Out of pocket. Oh, that's out of pocket. I was out of pocket. Meaning, you know, you couldn't reach me because I was in an area that was just essentially unreachable. But in today's slang, out of pocket means inappropriate, wild, or uncalled for behavior or comments or jokes. And I'm not going to lie to you, there's been some times when some of my jokes have been, how should I say this, a bit out of pocket for some. Out of pocket is your urban word of the day.
8: That was the urban word of the day. Now you know.
7: Yes, you do. Because we told you right here on the Chad Benson Show. Coming up, hour number three, last hour of the week. Remind everybody, I'm off tomorrow. Craig's in for me tomorrow. And then we're back on Tuesday. We're going to Labor Day it this weekend. Is that what we're doing? Yeah. We're Labor Day it this weekend. Coming up in hour number three, we'll talk a little bit about Iran. We got some what's trending as well. Got some fun stuff. And, of course, our buddy Rodney will deliver a phenomenal motivational speech, as he does. That's how we end every show. So there's still tons to get to in the next hour. And I promise you, you will laugh. And, yes, some of it may be out of pocket. Hour number three, straight ahead, Chad Benson Show.
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3: I want you to picture this. You finally made it to the top of your profession. Outside of being the host of ABC Evening News or any of those things, I mean, you know, you've done it. You're in Los Angeles, California. Second largest market in America. You are a news man. You are a news person. You are doing it. You're living the dream. Next up, you're going to be doing what? You're going to be hosting the 5 o'clock, 6 o'clock, seven, maybe even the 10 o'clock news. But first, you've got to be a reporter. First, you have to go in the field and do the hard stuff. And you've got to cover stories that are riveting. Stories that make a difference. Stories like this.
4: Take a look. The alleged butt sniffer is apparently back to his dirty deeds. This latest attempt caught on security video at Big Save Discount Store in Glendale, where Jimmy Coe is manager.
5: I know he's harmless, but that's it's a weird fetish.
4: In the video, the suspect's apparent obsession targeted toward the store clerk stocking shelves. Jimmy says this is the third time the man has done this at his store.
5: Crouching down like he normally would, and he'll just look around and then just trying to take the chance to sniff like any woman's butt. First time I caught him, I was like, what is this guy doing? He looks creepy. You want to sniff blood? You could do a sniff somewhere else.
3: Butt sniffer. That's right. Sir, what are you in jail for again? Butt sniffer. How's that degree paying off for you? Guy who's handling the hard news. Could you imagine getting that? Hey, you need to get over to Glendale right now. You need to get over to the Galleria. Something going on? What is it? What do I need to cover? Tell me it's not an active shooter. I don't want it to be, but what is it? Excuse me? Did you say butt sniffer?
4: Glendale police identified the suspect as Khalees Crowder after witnesses reported him doing something similar at another store the same day. The 39-year-old was arrested for violating his parole. Crowder, a registered sex offender, was arrested last summer while out on parole for a similar incident he was accused of a few years ago. Last July, witnesses said Crowder was sniffing women's backsides inside department stores at Burbank's Empire Center.
6: Oh my gosh, that is horrible.
3: Yeah. Wait a second. He's already a registered sex offender? Yes. And he's out? Yes. Because he's gross and weird? Yes. He's got a fetish? Yes. Continue.
4: And then 3 years ago, Michaela Witter captured this viral TikTok moment when the suspect approached her at this Glendale Barnes & Noble.
7: What are you doing?
8: I asked him what he was doing. He said he was tying his shoes, which he wasn't. He's just kind of behind me, what looks like he's smelling me from behind.
4: Last year, after his arrest, Crowder admitted to violating his parole and was sentenced to serve more than 100 days in jail.
3: So there's that. America! Boom, boom! Just having a little fun there, guys, okay? Lightening the mood. What a twist.

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2: 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Once you get 5 feet from the boundary, you'll hear a warning tone. And then once you actually get to the fence line or the boundary, you will get a vibration, tactile feedback, or a static correction if you choose to do so. And that's totally optional. And so there's several warnings for the dog to hear and feel before they actually cross that boundary.
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1: ABC News, I'm Dave Packer. The Lindsey Clancy jury still deadlocked and set to resume deliberations after a dramatic day in court. The impasse is being blamed on a single holdout accused of refusing to follow the judge's instructions as they try to determine whether Clancy's criminally responsible for killing her children. The judge rejecting an attempt to remove that juror. U.S. casualties mounting in the war with Iran since late February. 18 American troops have been killed, nearly 800 wounded. And there were two intense rounds of attacks this week alone. But Vice President J.D. Vance says it's not a war.
2: I wouldn't call it a war. Right now, there is no active shooting. I recognize there have been places where this has flared up. Major combat operations, again, major combat operations lasted for about 6 weeks.
1: A 70-year-old woman is reportedly in critical condition after police near Daytona Beach say she entered their station and opened fire. She was wounded after leaving the building. This is ABC News.
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3: From ABC News, I'm Dave Packer. Jury deadlock in the Lindsay Clancy trial. Her defense attorney suggested a lone juror is not listening to the judge's instruction and is all that stands between the Massachusetts mother who killed her three children and a verdict of not guilty by reason of insanity.
4: The judge is expected to question that one holdout juror before the jury begins deliberations for a seventh day. The concern is the one holdout could cause a mistrial and force this whole emotional, gut-wrenching case to be replayed.
3: ABC's Aaron Katursky. The war against Iran has been driving up oil costs this week, feeding inflation concerns. According to Gas Buddy, the national average price of diesel fuel that powers the trucks hauling most of what we buy rising to a record $5.82 a gallon, up more than $2 from a year ago. The Trump administration making an urgent appeal to the Supreme Court to allow new postal service rules for mail-in ballots to take effect immediately. This after President Trump's executive order aimed at restricting access to voting by mail. A federal judge temporarily blocking the changes, and North Carolina will start sending out ballots tomorrow. State Board of Elections Director Sam Hayes.
5: These are active legal proceedings, and we will allow the courts to resolve them. Our responsibility is to monitor those developments and make sure that North Carolina counties have clear guidance if anything changes.
3: Former Venezuelan President Nicolas Maduro asking a federal judge to dismiss the drug trafficking case against him, claiming he's protected by head of state immunity. Women paying tribute to feminist icon Gloria Steinem, who died Wednesday at the age of 92. Nancy Cook is a member of the North Carolina chapter of the National Organization for Women.
6: It's very important in my life. I was a teenager in the 60s, and she opened up our eyes that there was more that we could do as women.
3: You're listening to ABC News.
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0: We're Red Eye Radio. He is Eric Harley, and I'm Gary McNamara. Coming up on the bottom of the hour, we will get to this audio cut, which is a perfect audio cut to fit in what we were just talking about. Mm-hmm. What Gloria Steinem will be, you know, what she will be known for, and you know what, how her career started and how it ended.
1: Yeah,
0: and right. You know, you can look at her as the focal point of the, you know, modern movement of liberal feminism, and also the one who back in 2021 made it official that self-misogyny has ended the liberal women's movement when she endorsed biological men playing against biological women.
1: Right.
0: It's just when you think about it, and the reason we focus on it is because it's so insane to begin with, the radical transgender movement, but to see, and we had predicted it a long time ago here on this show, over a decade ago, before anybody was really talking, we would get, you guys are spending too much time on it. We go, none of this thing's going to be big. It'll end liberal feminism. And it did.
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0: We're Red Eye Radio. He's Eric Carney, and I'm Gary McNamara. And then the one thing, because I do believe, I believe in free trade, and I believe that all products should be from around the world we should be competing with.
1: Yeah.
0: But what the president's doing here is the president is basically wants to dump oil at below market prices into the United States and beef for the next 90 days below market prices. No, the president should not be involved in foreign governments dumping products in the United States, which is exactly what he has rallied against, by the way, for the last half century.
1: Yeah.
0: He has rallied against doing any government doing something like that. And then when he does something that I agree with, which is have a totally reasonable position on the data centers, the populist in his party are already so, you know, hyped up about, you know, just because of the emotion of AI, where he's not winning that in his own party.
2: Mm-hmm.
0: He's winning it with conservatives,
2: yeah,
0: because
2: yeah,
0: he has the right there economically. He's got the absolute right opinion on that one, but he can't win that one because the party has become so populist and so reactionary and so drama laden. AI, data centers, no way, they destroy everything. That portion of the populist party, or the populist, exists in the Republican Party. And so when even when he does something right, it goes against the populist, which he has helped create.
2: Yeah, I mean, it's hard to know where the party is as a whole right now.
0: I know, it's just...
2: You know, I think that's why they don't want to participate in the, whatever you're going to call it, the midterm convention, the rally, whatever it's going to be next week, right here in our backyard. And that's, you know, that's the thing is that, you know, you come off your 5-week home break, right? In the house, you come off, you're in your district, you're also taking vacation. And then they come back and then Johnson announces they're going to actually spend more time back in their district between now and the election, between now and November, which you would want to do, but they really need to do. It actually is imperative that they get some more campaigning done locally in those House districts.
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1: Oh, good for her.
2: Yeah, we're really proud of her. 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

0: taking legal action over my ejection from the Chicago Sky game while peacefully exercising my First Amendment rights.
1: All right.
0: My T-shirt did what the whole WNBA apparently could not do. Define a woman, no threats, no violence, just biology. And somehow that required a security escort. You know, the thing is, you really don't have, when you're in a private thing like situation like that,
2: mm-hmm.
0: you probably don't have First Amendment rights like you would in a protest somewhere.
2: Right.
0: When you're particularly, you know, you're at a game, whatever. But the fact is, she came after him. She pointed at him. He simply responded. He did not start that from what I can see. Remember, the player scored the basket.
1: Yep.
0: She turned at him.
1: Yep.
0: And was screaming at him. And he was put his hands up like what? Like what? Like what? What? What?
2: Right.
0: What? What?
2: Right.
0: What? It'd be interesting to see what happens here. You know, I think the settlement should be.
2: What?
0: The settlement should be nobody admits fault, but they settle and he becomes a member of the Chicago Sky.
2: Oh, I think that should be the settlement. That should be the settlement.
0: And he should say, I'm doing this, I'm going to play for the Chicago Sky, and I'm doing this in memory of the late Gloria Steinem.
2: Oh, please.
0: It's what she would have wanted for please. Women's rights, please. A man playing a woman's.
2: Please, please, somebody, please, just make that happen. Please make that happen. Please. I'm begging you. Yeah. I'd love to see that happen.
0: The best thing is both of them, Cantor, Freedom, and also Royce White, they're not stopping. They're not wimping out. They keep taking it more forward, which I knew they were going to do because you have to do that.
2: Yeah.
0: Because you have to force them. You have to force them to defend what they believe or at least explain what they believe.
2: Yep.
0: They believe they can debate without explaining what they believe. Can't do that.
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0: $2 more from a year ago. A gallon at $4.14 a gallon. Regular gas is now at its highest level ever heading into a Labor Day weekend. This is ABC News.
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7: 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Thanks for being with us. A man named Sean, who runs the YouTube channel The Long Way Around, has been his family's self-appointed historian, holds on to all the heirlooms, photographs, antiques. Recently, he was wondering what happened to some of his childhood keepsakes after his mother died 12 years ago. Stepfather then lost their home, and most of those possessions inside disappeared with it. One August weekend, Sean and his wife hit a string of yard sales when they came upon a photograph of himself, his two brothers, still children, and his brother's dog taken 19 years ago. They also found his mom's Corel dishes, cups, mugs, toolboxes filled with his stepfather's old tools. The seller guessed that the items had come from a storage locker cleanout, but Sean didn't buy everything back. He purchased the photographs, but left other stuff behind. In a video, he said, hoarding every object isn't necessary to preserve the memories attached to his relatives. For Dom Savino and Mike Gavin, I'm Gordon Deal. Thanks for listening to This Morning, America's First News.

0: 26 after, this is America in the Morning. A plan by the Environmental Protection Agency could potentially keep citizens in the dark about data centers being built near them. Details from correspondent Donna Warder.
1: Many Americans have been saying no to AI data centers in their communities, and a plan by the Environmental Protection Agency could keep residents from speaking out in a timely manner because it would no longer require states to notify the public and seek comment before issuing air pollution permits. Commerce Secretary Howard Lutnick is trying to sell AI data centers to the public, saying they bring prosperity to the community.
2: You know, these data centers, they're just getting a bad rap because our adversaries are trying to slow us down.
1: Communities are concerned about higher electric bills, data centers' excessive use of water, noise, and pollution they can cause. I'm Donna Warder.
0: It's not a paper bill, but it is currency that you can use. Correspondent Ben Thomas reports there's a new $1 coin available, and it bears the picture of President Trump.
3: The U.S. Mint started selling a special gold-finish $1 coin, struck, it says, to honor 250 years of great American heritage. The tail side features the Great Seal of the United States, while heads is President Trump's face staring straight at the holder. Liberty written across the top and 1776-2026 below. The coin's drawn criticism for something Treasury Secretary Scott Bessent acknowledged in May.
4: At present, no living person can be on U.S. currency.
3: However, the Treasury Secretary does have authority to authorize special coins, and the Trump dollar can be used as legal tender. Still, it does cost more than $1. I'm Ben Thomas.
0: America in the Morning for Friday, September 4th, 2026 is produced by Jeff McKay. I'm John Trout. This is Westwood One.
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0: historical fiction with cathartic revenge moments.
1: It came for me. My wife. What would you do?
2: I'd kill them all.
0: Not much of this true story is known, so script liberties are abound, and the legal realities are muddy at best. But there is a satisfying energy to the film.
1: Let's end this.
0: By any means, gets 3.5 FBI badges out of 5. I'm Kevin Carr, and that's the way I see it.
3: Think of scientific research, and you may picture white lab coats, microscopes, or arrays of high-end equipment. But the reality is sometimes very different. As Ed Donahue explains, scientists in Europe were honored with awards for projects that were unusual, to say the least, including ones for their endeavors with cockroach milk, as well as the proper way to blow your nose.
4: In Europe, researchers were honored for their quirky, imaginative contributions to science at the 36th annual Ig Nobel Prizes. 10 research teams were honored. MC Mark Abrahams brought out 3 men wearing baseball caps with big cockroaches on top for their Ig Nobel.
5: For discovering that milk proteins from viviparous cockroaches packs 3 times as much energy as milk proteins from cows.
4: Ig Nobel Medicine Prize was awarded to the late Takuji Uno
5: for the study called How to Blow the Nose.
4: One team accepted their award wearing raincoats
5: for theoretical and experimental attempts to design a splash-free urinal.
4: Another research team buried 1,000 pairs of underwear in more than 25 countries to study how critters in the soil help them decompose. I'm Ed Donahue.
3: America in the Morning for Friday, September 4th, 2026 is produced by Jeff McKay. I'm John Trout. This is Westwood One.
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11: 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And this is Portland's Morning News here on FM News 101 KXL. I'm Grant MacHill.
12: And I'm Heather Roberts. It is 5 o'clock. Here are some of our top stories this morning.
11: A man is charged in connection with a series of arsons last week in Clark County.
12: The Mariners try to make a move in the standings down the home stretch. We'll have that in sports at 5:15.
11: And AI can write a song in seconds, but Nashville musicians say it may be singing with a stolen voice. 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
12: 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It is 5:01, and since we do traffic and weather together on the ones, we're going to get a look at that Friday morning commute with John Morales. Good morning.
13: Good morning. They have just completed a bridge lift at the interstate bridge for maritime traffic. Looks like all lanes have reopened. Southbound I-5 is still a bit sluggish from just after Mill Plain down to the interstate bridge. Then you're back on the gas the rest of the way into Portland. No delays northbound. There is some road work on northbound 5 through Wilsonville. From Butteville Road up to Wilsonville Road, the 3 lanes have alternating lane closures that should be reopening shortly. Southbound, there is some road work on 5 from the 84 interchange to the Morrison Bridge off-ramp. The right lane there is closed. We're also not seeing a delay in the area. 205 looks good north and south, but at the Glen Jackson Bridge, the left lane is closed for road work. From the KXL Traffic Center, I'm John Morales.
11: Well, some partly sunny skies today, and then some partly cloudy skies today, and then some scattery showers skies today, maybe some hail in the sky today, some thunder. I mean, we got it all today in the skies, but not as wet as Thursday. About 70 degrees for the high, showers continuing overnight, about 53. Now for Saturday, headed down to the football game at kickoff, 12:30 tomorrow. Mostly sunny skies in Eugene and 64 degrees. That's football weather right there. Right now in downtown Portland, we have 56 degrees with overcast skies.
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11: It is 5:02, and a week after a series of suspicious fires in Clark County, the sheriff's office has a man in custody. Mitch Elliott reports the suspect faces several charges, including arson and theft.
2: Fires destroyed a historic rail car.
14: It's the Green River car. It was beautiful inside. It had like a parlor at one end, all mahogany and velvet.
2: Randy Williams with the Chalachi Prairie Railroad tells us it'll be sold for scrap. Detective Tanya Johnson tells our news partner, KGW, the fire started in a dumpster at the Furniture World warehouse.
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2: 31-year-old Josue Paredes Marino is also accused of setting a brush fire near I-205 and stealing a bicycle. 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
12: A DUI conviction is overturned because a Washington County deputy failed to coherently list the suspect's Miranda rights. KXL's Noah Friedman reports.
16: In was pulled over in July 2022 for going over 90 miles an hour. Deputies suspected he was impaired. Here's how Washington County Deputy Trevor Cooley recited Gerken's Miranda rights during the arrest.
17: I'm going to read your rights, okay? You have the right to demand something that you need to say can or be used in the court of law. You have the right to have a lawyer, and I'm here to press with you while being questioned. Can I afford to hire a lawyer? Want to be appointed or present before any question for which I understand your rights?
16: Gerken's case went all the way to the Oregon Court of Appeals. The defense argued the deputy's warning was, quote, incomprehensible. The court agreed. Noah Friedman, FM News 101.
11: Portland police arrested three suspects in a months-long copper theft investigation. They received reports of people entering the Vibra Specialty Hospital on Northeast Hancock. Hospital's closed, but there have been several incidents of people entering the building to steal copper wire. Police found burglary tools and a winch used to pull copper wire out of a conduit. The copper sold the scrap metal. Three people were arrested, and one suspect remains at large.
12: The future of city-owned properties near the Moda Center and Coliseum may soon start to take shape. KXL's Gil Cunningham reports the Portland City Council passed a resolution laying the groundwork for that redevelopment.
18: Council unanimously approved a resolution setting up Albina Vision Trust as the likely partner to redevelop 10 city-owned properties around the Rose Quarter. The project isn't tied to the Moda Center renovation, but would happen simultaneously. Councilor Mitch Green asked City Administrator Raymond Lee what happens if Blazer negotiations fall apart.
19: Are we committed to exploring this partnership relation even if other things related to the Motor Center get sideways?
18: Lee said that wouldn't change any partnership deal.
20: Whatever happens with Motor can change some of the dynamics of the money that's associated with the site that'll be developed there, but we have a commitment to do that.
18: Gail Cunningham, FM News 101.
11: Portland City Council got lots of public feedback last night on a proposal to bring a city-owned Broadway-capable auditorium to the campus of Portland State University. Here's KXL's Dane Botter.
21: PSU President Ann Cudd led off about 2 hours of public comment last night.
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21: 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Once the PSU venue opens, the city would then discuss possibly downsizing the Keller Auditorium. Dane Vauder, FM News 101.
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14: It's 5 o'clock and you're listening to Portland's Morning News live from the Swickard studio. You've got Grant Mackill and Heather Roberts. Here are some of the stories we're working on this Friday morning.
15: One of Portland's most famous missing person cases is getting its own true crime episode on national television.
14: Sweet redemption for a Major League Baseball star out of Sherwood. We've got that in sports at 5:15.
15: And we're getting some new details about the Wheel of Fortune announcer suspended after a trip. Entertainment news at 5:27.
14: We have traffic and weather together on the ones, and it is 5:11. We're going to get a check of those roads first with John Morales. Good morning. Happy Friday.
16: Oh, happy Friday indeed. It's looking pretty good out there. We just have a little bit of road work, and there is some on 205 northbound at the Glen Jackson Bridge. The left lane is closed, but traffic is at the speed limit in either direction across the span. Southbound 205 at Highway 43, that connector ramp is closed, and northbound 43 at Highway 205. The right lane is closed. So far, we're not really seeing a hang up in any direction in that intersection. There is a bit of a slow patch on southbound I-5 from just after the 405 split down to Broadway. No worries northbound.

0: still only a 7-minute ride from Vancouver into Portland, about 15 minutes northbound from Tualatin up to the Markham Bridge. On the Sunset Highway, 26 looks good east and west. It's only a 5-minute ride from Cedar Hills eastbound into the Vista Ridge Tunnel. From the KXL Traffic Center, I'm John Morales.
1: Bit of everything for us all today. Partly sunny skies with some clouds, of course, the other part there. Scattered showers, including some downpours with hail, possibly some thunder today. Not as wet as yesterday. Temperatures about 70 degrees. That's nice. For tonight, a mix of clouds. A shower chance or two continues, about 53. All right, for tomorrow, for football, down in Eugene, Oregon, kickoff time, mostly sunny and 64 degrees. While here in Portland, we're going to have a scattered shower or two throughout the game, 71. Right now in downtown Portland, as of this moment, overcast skies and 56 degrees.
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1: It's 512, and two of Washington's top officials are giving counties some new direction ahead of the November election. KXL's Tim Lance reports.
3: With the general election about 2 months away, Washington Secretary of State Steve Hobbs claims the Trump administration's mail-in ballot executive order is already creating chaos with new U.S. Postal Service rules for the issuing and return of ballots.
4: 5 million ballots. We don't have the ability to reprint those.
3: Hobbs is joining with the Washington Attorney General's office to issue a guide for county elections officials outlining state and federal roles in elections. Among other things, it includes guidance on dealing with federal law enforcement at voting centers. Tim Lance, FM News 101.
2: Oregon Attorney General Dan Rayfield says the federal government has no business playing referee over who gets a ballot in elections. The Trump administration is asking the U.S. Supreme Court to lift the order blocking the Postal Service mail ballot rule. A federal judge is still considering whether to issue a preliminary injunction until the case goes to trial. Rayfield says it's the job of the Postal Service to deliver mail. States run elections. Oregon has joined 23 states in a lawsuit to prevent the president's executive order from taking effect.
1: The disappearance of 7-year-old Kyron Horman in Portland in June of 2010 is getting a closer look from a woman who survived being kidnapped by a serial killer when she was 15. KXL's Brett Recamp has more on this true crime docuseries.
5: Somebody Knows Something, hosted by survivor and former law enforcement officer Cara Robinson, covers 8 cases. And this Monday, the story of Kyron, titled Lost at the Science Fair, will air on Freeform. Cara tells ABC News she feels she can bring a unique perspective.
6: It's just another true crime story to many people who are consuming a lot of this. But this is their worst day. This is their worst nightmare.
5: The Kyron Horman case remains one of Portland's most widely covered unsolved mysteries. Cara truly believes her series isn't just for television. She wants to move cold cases forward. Brett Recamp, FM News 101.
2: It's 5:14. 200 members of American Coaster Enthusiasts descend on Portland's century-old Oaks Amusement Park today as part of the organization's 2026 Preservation Conference. President Derek Perry says members wanted to visit because it's such a classic park.
7: As roller coaster enthusiasts, we love all types of roller coasters. And besides the roller coasters, we just love the history and nostalgia.
2: The organization is dedicated to the appreciation, preservation, and enjoyment of roller coasters and amusement parks.
1: 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Well, Seattle's September surge, well, it's already hit a snag. From the KXL Sports Desk, here's John Eric Smith.
8: Yeah, right, Grant. After rallying to win the series in Boston earlier this week, the Mariners returned to the Emerald City last night, just 5 games back in the American League West, and with thoughts of climbing the standings with the lowly Athletics in town. But Seattle apparently left the bats in Beantown.
9: Swing and a miss and a slow curveball for strike 3. Ball is dropped by Servin. Steps out in front of the plate. Throws the first in time for the strikeout. And that will end the ball game. And the Athletics win the opening game of this 4-game series.
8: And you can hear the boo birds there as Seattle struck out 18 times. Yes, 18 times in the 7-4 loss to the A's. With the loss, the M's are now 6 back in the race for the playoffs. Game 2 of that series tonight at 7:10. Elsewhere in junior circuit action, former Oregon State superstar and current Red Sox catcher Adley Rutschman returned to Baltimore for the first time since the 3-time All-Star from Sherwood was traded to Boston.
10: Oh, this one is great!

0: Welcome back to Baltimore, Adley Rutschman.
1: Sweet redemption there for Adley as his Bo Sox beat the Orioles 6-5. And in the NFL, former quarterback and ex-Fox Sports analyst Mark Sanchez reportedly plans to plead guilty to charges related to a fight and stabbing last year. His trial was set to start in Indianapolis next week. Sanchez was in the city last October to call a Colts game. Police say he got into a violent fight with a truck driver. With sports at 15 and 45, John Eric Smith, FM News 101.
2: It's 517. From ABC News, I'm Sherry Preston. As we head into the Labor Day weekend, millions of Americans are hitting the road and filling their gas tanks with fuel that costs significantly more than it did last year at this time. ABC's Matt Rivers says gas costs more than a dollar a gallon more than it cost last Labor Day.
3: Americans experiencing new pain at the pump with that new record price of diesel being set just yesterday. Of course, that's not the fuel that most Americans put in their cars every day, but it is the fuel that powers the cars and trucks that haul most of what we end up buying. It can have a negative effect on prices overall. The new record price, $5.82 per gallon per diesel, up more than $2 from a year ago.
2: Strong summer storms rolling across several states overnight.
4: Overnight, more than 200 severe storm reports from the Great Lakes to the Northeast. Winds gusting up to 70 miles per hour around Washington, D.C. Lightning illuminating the Capitol. Ronald Reagan Washington National Airport recording a 64-mile-per-hour wind gust.
2: ABC Chief Meteorologist Ginger Zee. About 100,000 homes in the D.C. area lost power, and for many, it is still out this morning. The Labor Department will release last month's jobs numbers about a half hour from now. Analysts say the report likely shows U.S. employers added around 65,000 positions in August. In Nepal, two workers have been found alive deep in one of those hydropower facility tunnels. ABC's Victor Okendo.
5: They were among hundreds of missing workers at a power plant that rescuers had hoped would find air pockets in the plant's tunnels. The men are getting medical care. The rescues come 9 days after flooding devastated this region.
2: The jury in the trial of Lindsey Clancy will be back at it, trying to decide on a verdict. On Thursday, her lawyer asked for one juror to be dismissed, saying there are indications a single juror is ignoring the judge's instructions about reasonable doubt. The judge refused, told them to get back to work. This is ABC News.
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9: It is 5:20 on this Friday morning. You've got Portland's Morning News. Here are some of our top stories today.
2: The future of city-owned properties near the Moda Center may soon start to take shape.
9: You have the right to remain silent. Police, however, have to speak up. A mumbled Miranda warning helped overturn a Oregon DUI conviction.
2: Plus, the August jobs report is out later this hour. Analysts expect stable but unexciting numbers. We have business news at 5:56.
9: The first is 5:21, traffic and weather together on the ones. John Morales, are we off to a decent start on this Friday?
10: It's an easy ride right now. We don't have anything too surprising. There is a little bit of road work still in West Lynn, northbound 43 at the 205 interchange. The right lane is still blocked by some road work. So far, there's no slow traffic getting by. 205 is also moving well north and south. Southbound from Clackamas to Tualatin, that's only about a 15-minute ride. 84 is also at the limit east and west. About 6 minutes westbound will take you from 205 into the I-5 interchange. And no delays north or south. South on 5 at the moment, southbound from Vancouver into the 405 split. That's about a 7-minute ride. 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From the KXL Traffic Center, I'm John Morales.
11: Thank you, John. Well, we've got a little something for everybody today, starting off with some drizzle in downtown Portland. Could see maybe some partly sunny skies, also scattered showers, maybe some downpours with hail, possibly even some thunder. Overall, though, we will not be as wet as yesterday. Highs today right around 70 degrees, lows tonight about 53 with a chance of shower continuing. Tomorrow, scattered showers in the forecast, but also, again, maybe some partly sunny skies. If you're headed down to Eugene for the Duck game, mostly sunny skies with a high of 64. Sunday will be at 74. Sunday and Monday with still a chance of scattered showers. 55 degrees right now in downtown Portland.
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9: It's 526, and you've got Portland's Morning News. We are live from the Swickard Studio. 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
24: You wear it on your finger to track your personal health. Now we've got some important data on the maker of that popular smart ring, Aura. With a new federal filing, Aura is one step closer to going public. New docs show the company turned a profit in the last year, but the company added that it has a history of operating at a loss with, quote, no assurance Aura will maintain profitability in any future period. Volkswagen has announced another round of job cuts and a turnaround plan aimed at keeping the company afloat while dealing with pressure from tariffs and Chinese rivals. Europe's biggest car maker plans to lay off 50,000 workers, added to an already approved round of 50,000 cuts more. I'm Dom Savino with Your Money Now on FM News 101 KXL.
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9: Imprisoned hip-hop mogul Sean Diddy Combs will spend even less time behind bars.
0: Combs was originally sentenced to 4 years after being convicted of prostitution-related charges. He was originally set to be released in June of 2028, but that has been moved up several times. He's now expected to be released February 5th, 2028, about 2 weeks earlier than the most recent estimate. He'll be 58 years old when he gets out. He's currently being held at FCI Fort Dix in New Jersey. I'm Natalie Migliori.
11: We're learning more about the suspension of the announcer from Wheel of Fortune.
1: Jim Thornton has been suspended by Sony Television after what's being called an in-flight incident with a passenger. TMZ is now reporting that they spoke to the passenger in question, who claims they were reading Thornton's laptop. The passenger says that Thornton was logged into some sort of chat room and read the conversation. Conversation reportedly had disturbing messages and images that appeared to involve discussions about children. Thornton was not arrested and has not been charged with any crime, but Sony is now looking into things. I'm Jason Campadonia.
3: Your name's been low.
9: And singer Jason Isbell is suing AI music company Suno, accusing it of misappropriating and commercially exploiting his and other musicians' identities.
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11: 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I'm Heather Roberts.
9: And I'm Grant Mackill. It's now 5:30 on this Friday morning.
11: Here are some of our top stories today. A suspect is held in connection with the suspicious fire that damaged a Vancouver furniture warehouse and destroyed a historic rail car.
9: College football kicks off week one with some of that iconic craziness. We explain the sports at 5:45.
11: And the latest job numbers just released. We'll dig into them in business news at 5:56.
9: All of that plus more in 90 seconds, but first it is 5:31. Traffic and weather together on the ones. John Morales, typically on a Friday morning at this hour, light to easy. Is that the case today?
10: Yeah, so far, so good. We don't have anything surprising on the board right now. There is some long-term road work. Corn Pass is closed between Germantown Road and Kaiser Road for bridge replacement, and that will be out there through the end of the month. Also in Woodburn, French Prairie Road Northeast is closed in either direction between Mahoney Road and River Road, and that road work will extend into November. So far, no worries north or south on 5. That's at the limit out of Vancouver into Portland. That's about a 7-minute ride on the Sunset Highway. 26 looks good eastbound from 217 into the Vista Ridge Tunnel. That's only about a 5-minute ride. Also, 84 is moving well east and west from 205 into the I-5 interchange. That's about a 6-minute ride. From the KXL Traffic Center, I'm John Morales.
11: Thank you, John. Well, we've got a mixed bag of weather today. We're starting off with some drizzly conditions, kind of misty out there. And we are looking at a chance of showers really throughout the day, but also potentially some downpours with hail, maybe even some thunder, maybe partly sunny break thrown in there, kind of like yesterday, but not as wet as yesterday. Highs today around 70, 53 tonight. Tomorrow, some more scattered showers in the forecast with a high of 70.

0: counts of arson. Clark County Sheriff's Detective Tanya Johnson tells our news partner KGW a man matching his description was seen on surveillance footage at the warehouse, and a witness reported seeing him at another brush fire near I-205.
1: It was pretty cut and dry, you know, when you look at it in the overall, putting the video together, it was easy to establish and follow the pattern and the movement.
0: He was arrested after allegedly stealing a bike. A neighbor confronted Paredes Moreno, holding him at gunpoint until deputies arrived. Mitch Elliott, FM News 101.
2: Oregon's Court of Appeals overturned a DUII conviction from 4 years ago. KXL's Noah Friedman reports the decision was based on how a Washington County deputy read the man's Miranda rights.
3: Deputy Trevor Cooley pulled over Alex Gerken on a motorcycle in 2022 for speeding on Highway 26 near Hillsboro. He was then read his Miranda rights.
4: You have the right to learn. I'm here to press with you while being questioned.
3: At the end, he asked Gerken,
4: do you understand your rights? Said, you understand your rights?
5: Yes, sir.
4: Okay.
3: Gerken's lawyer told the appeals court it was not close to sufficient. The Oregon Court of Appeals agreed.
6: You can ask him whether he understands his rights, but as far as we know, he doesn't know that's what the guy just said.
3: Noah Friedman, FM News 101.
7: An instructional assistant at McNary High School in Salem has been arrested for alleged internet crimes against children. Acting on a cyber tip line report from the Internet Crimes Against Children data system, 29-year-old Jeremy Williams was arrested at his home in Kaiser. Williams was booked into the Marion County Jail for multiple counts of encouraging child sex abuse in the first degree.
2: A former U.S. congressman spoke to Portland City Council last night in favor of bringing another auditorium capable of presenting Broadway shows to the Rose City. KXL's Dane Vodder reports.
8: Former congressman and current Portland State University senior fellow Earl Blumenauer spoke to the council, saying, we don't need to choose between one or the other when it comes to a new 3,000-seat venue at PSU and the currently standing Keller Auditorium.
9: I don't think we have to make false choices or be competing against one another. I think there is the vision, the resources, the opportunity to take advantage of this.
8: No decisions were made last night, and the conversation will continue at next week's City Council meeting. Dane Vodder, FM News 101.
7: The city of Portland is closer to choosing a partner to redevelop 10 city-owned properties around the Rose Quarter. KXL's Gail Cunningham reports council approved a resolution to start laying the groundwork for a partnership with Albina Vision Trust.
10: Council's vote Thursday was unanimous. Councilor Loretta Smith saying a modern redevelopment is needed to revitalize that neighborhood.
11: And that modern redevelopment is AVT.
10: While the project would coincide with, but not be tied to, the Moda Center renovation, Councilor Mitch Green asked City Administrator Raymond Lee what happens if Blazer negotiations tank.
12: We don't see anything happen on this site that would change this agreement from the standpoint of our willingness to work with AVT and having a partnership with ATV with the development of this property.
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12: It's 5:40 here on this Friday morning. You've got Portland's Morning News. We are live from the Swickard studio. Here are some of our top stories today.
13: 15 years after Kyron Horman went missing in Portland, the case gets a fresh set of eyes.
12: One of college football's most dubious streaks is finally snapped. We have that in sports at 5:45.
13: And Dow futures fall after a stronger-than-expected jobs report. We have more money headlines and business news at 5:56.
12: But first, it is 5:41, traffic and weather. They are together on the ones. John Morales, how are we on this Friday morning?
14: So far, looks like everyone's playing together well. We're not seeing any problems on the board. Traffic is moving well everywhere you look. Southbound I-5 out of Vancouver, that's about a 7-minute ride from Vancouver into Portland. And northbound traffic is also at the limit from Tualatin up to the Markham Bridge. That's about a 15-minute ride. 205 is also free and clear north and south, about 15 minutes. Southbound will take you from Clackamas into Tualatin. On the west side, the Sunset Highway is at the limit from Cedar Hills into the Vista Ridge Tunnel. That's only a 5-minute ride. 84 is also free and clear in either direction from 205 to the I-5 interchange. That should only cost you about 6 minutes. 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From the KXL Traffic Center, I'm John Morales.
13: Thank you, John. A little drizzle to get us started this morning, but we're going to see more rain probably off and on throughout the day. Could even see some hail downpours and maybe even hear a clap of thunder or two. Overall, though, not quite as wet as yesterday. A high today of about 70 degrees, 53 tonight. And then tomorrow here in Portland, we're looking at a high of 71 with scattered showers. If you're headed down to Eugene for the Duck game kickoff at about 12:30, you're looking at mostly sunny skies and 64 degrees. Not too bad. Sunday and Monday, temps in the mid-70s with a threat of scattered shower, and then looks to start to dry out on Tuesday. 54 degrees right now in downtown Portland, 55 in Vancouver.
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0: for a potential federal intervention in the November election. KXL's Tim Lance reports.
1: This week, Washington Senator Maria Cantwell is denouncing President Trump's executive order creating new U.S. Postal Service rules for the issuing and return of ballots.
2: The post office is taking your ballot as a piece of mail, but not stamping it that day.
1: Cantwell supports a new guide from the Washington Attorney General and the Secretary of State explaining the legal processes that apply when federal officials interact with state elections. The guide was distributed to all 39 county election offices in Washington on Thursday. 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
3: Former Oregon Congresswoman and former Labor Secretary Lori Chavez de Remer is speaking out for the first time in her new role as an advocate for data centers.
4: It's a great fit for me. I'm supported by the president in working in the outside in the private sector to continue the mission.
3: That mission, she says, is to increase jobs and grow the economy, which she believes data centers will do.
0: But Chavez de Remer says developers must listen to local concerns.
4: And local communities are correct in saying, wait a minute, here's what we want. And can you provide for that and still have success on the build out of these data centers in order to really be the support for artificial intelligence?
0: She is now a senior advisor for the public affairs firm Think Big. She faced a series of misconduct allegations while at the Labor Department, but says resigning earlier this year was her decision.
3: Perhaps the most famous missing persons case ever in Portland is being dug into again with a new docuseries spending an episode on the disappearance of Kyron Horman. Here's KXL's Brett Recamp.
5: It is an 8-episode docuseries hosted by Kara Robinson, who's a former law enforcement officer who literally escaped being kidnapped by a serial killer when she was 15.
6: I feel like I have the responsibility to do this. I have the responsibility to share the mic with these families, to tell these stories.
5: This Monday's episode of Somebody Knows Something on Freeform is lost at the science fair. Kara tells ABC News she's treating this fresh look at the Kyron Horman case seriously, with hopes of uncovering more clues and maybe even solving this 15-year-old cold case of a 7-year-old boy simply disappearing. Brett Recamp, FM News 101.
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7: Yeah, Heather, we start with Big Ten action in New Jersey, where Rutgers was a massive 29.5-point favorite over UMass. The point spread was due to the Minutemen coming into the game on a 16-game losing streak, the longest in the FBS. But last night proved why we play the game.
8: Gannon's through the hole, and that's going to do it. It opened wide. A touchdown for Curtis Kimmins, the fourth.
7: 37-21, the final, as UMass wins its first game since beating Army in 2023. The Minutemen 16-point win is also the largest by a 29-point or more underdog since Texas State defeated Houston by 17 in 2012. Down to Georgia Tech we go, where the Rambling Wreck welcomed Coach Deion Sanders and his Colorado Buffaloes. And, you know, anytime a game involves Coach Prime, there's going to be some drama.
9: Night one of week one all comes down to this.
7: After scoring with under a minute to play to take the lead, that blocked field goal as time expired cemented Colorado's upset 14-13 win. Week one rolls on tonight with some rare Friday night college football. Last year's runner-up, the 7th-ranked Miami, takes on Stanford down by the Bay. 10th-ranked Oklahoma hosts UTEP in Norman, and 14th-ranked USC faces off with Fresno State in Los Angeles. And tomorrow, 2nd-ranked Oregon kicks off his season at home with a 12:30 bout with the Boise State Broncos. With sports at 15:45, John Eric Smith, FM News 101.
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10: I'm Sherry Preston. As we head into the Labor Day weekend, millions of Americans are hitting the road and filling their gas tanks with fuel that costs significantly more than it did last year at this time. ABC's Matt Rivers says gas costs more than $1 a gallon more than it cost last Labor Day.
11: Americans experiencing new pain at the pump with that new record price of diesel being set just yesterday. Of course, that's not the fuel that most Americans put in their cars every day, but it

0: is the fuel that powers the cars and trucks that haul most of what we end up buying. It can have a negative effect on prices overall. The new record price, $5.82 per gallon per diesel, up more than $2 from a year ago.
1: Strong summer storms rolling across several states overnight.
2: Overnight, more than 200 severe storm reports from the Great Lakes to the Northeast. Winds gusting up to 70 miles per hour around Washington, D.C. Lightning illuminating the Capitol. Ronald Reagan Washington National Airport recording a 64-mile-per-hour wind gust.
1: ABC Chief Meteorologist Ginger Zee. About 100,000 homes in the D.C. area lost power, and for many, it is still out this morning. The Labor Department will release last month's jobs numbers about a half hour from now. Analysts say the report likely shows U.S. employers added around 65,000 positions in August. In Nepal, two workers have been found alive deep in one of those hydropower facility tunnels. ABC's Victor Okendo.
3: They were among hundreds of missing workers at a power plant that rescuers had hoped would find air pockets in the plant's tunnels. The men are getting medical care. The rescues come 9 days after flooding devastated this region.
1: The jury in the trial of Lindsay Clancy will be back at it, trying to decide on a verdict. On Thursday, her lawyer asked for one juror to be dismissed, saying there are indications a single juror is ignoring the judge's instructions about reasonable doubt. The judge refused, told them to get back to work. This is ABC News.
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7: It is 10 till 6 o'clock on this Friday. Here's a recap of some of the top stories we're following on Portland's Morning News.
8: A man is charged in connection with a series of arsons last week in Clark County.
7: Portland City Council continues the discussion on bringing a Broadway-capable venue to Portland State University.
8: And AC/DC gets a taste of its own medicine from Mother Nature. We explain in entertainment news at 5:57.
7: But first, we have traffic and weather together on the ones, and we are ramping up to 551. John Morales, a lot of people starting to get out of town. Are the roads getting busy yet?
9: Well, now is the time to do it. It's a whisper, quiet ride right now. We're not seeing any backups. A 5 looks good north and south. Still only a 7-minute ride southbound from Vancouver into Portland. 15 minutes will take you northbound from Tualatin up to the Markham Bridge. 84 is also moving at the speed limit east and west. About 6 minutes will take you westbound from the 205 out to the I-5 interchange. There is roadwork in Warrendale where they have a lane closed in either direction on 84 between McCord Creek and Warrendale, and the Warrendale off-ramps are closed along with that. We also have some long-term road work that has Corn Pass closed between Germantown Road and Kaiser Road for bridge replacement that will last through the end of the month. 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From the KXL Traffic Center, I'm John Morales.
8: Forecast for today does call for partly sunny skies, a scattered shower, possible, maybe even some hail once more. Maybe some thunder too, why not? Let's have it all. And about 70 degrees for the high for tomorrow for the football game down in Eugene. That kickoff, mostly sunny and 64 degrees. But here in Portland, though, we've got scattered showers expected, a little warmer, 71. Right now in downtown Portland, light rain and 56 degrees.
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8: It's 5:56 here on Portland's Morning News. 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
9: The Labor Department's monthly jobs report is in, and it is red hot. The U.S. economy added 162,000 new jobs in August. That's more than triple what economists expected. The unemployment rate also held steady at 4.1%. It flips what had been a narrative of a summer slowdown in hiring. Here's the catch. More jobs than expected got added, so stocks went lower. Futures are now falling about a third of a percent on concerns the hot jobs report could keep interest rates higher for longer.
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8: And although we've hit September, the summer box office is expected to sizzle once again this weekend. Spider-Man Brand New Day projected to win the box office for the sixth straight week, followed by The Odyssey. But a new film is expected to draw millions to theaters.
12: So what do you want to do?
13: Something unorthodox. You will be partnered with someone tied to organized crime.
8: By Any Means is the story of a notorious mafia hitman and a young black FBI agent who team up to investigate the murders of civil rights leaders in 1966 Mississippi.
11: Because baby. popular bands in the world is teasing a return to the road. On Talk Sports Drive, Oasis lead guitarist Noel Gallagher said, and I quote, "Let's put it this way. There's no football tournament next year, so we've got to do something in the summer, right? To add more fuel to the fire, Oasis promoter has secured an events permit at the site of one of their concerts in 1996.
8: AC/DC's upcoming show in Toronto might be in jeopardy after Rogers Stadium was thunderstruck by a storm earlier this week. The band is scheduled to perform their third to last show of their Power Up Tour at that stadium September 16th, but parts of the 50,000-seat outdoor venue were hit by winds topping 80 miles per hour.
11: I see what you did there.
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11: A famous cartoon turns 44 tomorrow.
12: And the Masters of the Universe.
11: He-Man was the first syndicated show based on a toy.
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11: 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I'm Heather Roberts.
8: And I'm Grant Mackill. It's now 6 o'clock on this Friday morning.
11: Here are some of our top stories today. A DUI conviction overturned because of a mumbled Miranda warning.
8: Sweet redemption for a Major League Baseball star out of Sherwood. That's in sports at 6:15.
11: Plus, we're getting more details about the Wheel of Fortune announcer suspended after a trip. That's in entertainment news at 6:27.
8: Swickard, investing in Portland, its businesses, and its future. It's now 6:01, traffic and weather. Together on the ones, John Morales, how are things on this Friday morning?
18: Well, we've got a spin-out crash now on the Sunset Highway. It is westbound near the zoo. Looks like they're partly off to the right shoulder, partially blocking the right lane. So far, there's no backup getting by. Eastbound traffic is still moving well from 217 into the Vista Ridge Tunnel. That's only about a five-minute ride. Speaking of five, I-5 looks good north and south. Southbound out of Vancouver into Portland, that's a seven-minute ride. And no worries, northbound from Tualatin up to the Markham Bridge should only cost you about 15 minutes. There is a little bit of roadwork that has Corn Pass closed between Germantown Road and Kaiser Road, and that will be in effect until the end of the month. From the KXL Traffic Center, I'm John Morales.
11: Thank you, John. Here's your one-week reminder, too, that I-5 southbound closes around the Rose Quarter next Friday night. Just making sure I have that correct.
8: That's right.
11: Taking a look at our forecast today. We've got a high of 70 degrees with just kind of a mix of everything. Scattered showers, maybe some downpours with hail, possibly some thunder, but also some patches of sunshine. Overall, it's just going to kind of be a very fall-like day. Lows tonight about 53. Tomorrow, scattered showers with a high of 71. In Eugene for the Oregon Duck kickoff at 12:30. At temps right around 64 with mostly sunny skies. Not too bad. Through the rest of the weekend here in Portland. We're looking at temps in the mid-70s with a chance of scattered showers. 54 degrees right now in downtown Portland and across the region. It's also 54 in Salem.
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11: It is 6:02. A week after a series of suspicious fires in Clark County, the sheriff's office has a man in custody. Mitch Elliott reports that suspect faces several charges, including arson and theft.
19: Last Friday's fire destroyed a historic rail car.
20: It's the Green River car. It was beautiful inside. It had like a parlor at one end, all mahogany and velvet.
19: Randy Williams with the Chalachi Prairie Railroad tells us it'll be sold for scrap. Detective Tanya Johnson tells our news partner KGW the fire started in a dumpster at the Furniture World warehouse.
21: You're talking about, you know, an arson where people are in a building. That's very traumatic.
19: 31-year-old Josue Paredes Marino is also accused of setting a brush fire near I-205 and stealing a bicycle. Mitch Elliott, FM News 101.
8: A DUII conviction is overturned because a Washington County deputy failed to coherently list the suspect's Miranda rights. KXL's Noah Friedman reports.
22: Motorcyclist Alex Gerken was pulled over in July 2022 for going over 90 miles an hour. Deputies suspected he was impaired. Here's how Washington County Deputy Trevor Cooley recited Gerken's Miranda rights during the arrest.
23: I'm going to read your rights, okay? You have the right to remain silent, anything you say can or be used in the court of law. You have the right to talk to a lawyer, and I'm here to present with you why being questioned. Can I afford to hire a lawyer? Want to be appointed or present? You can be appointed question for which. Understand your rights?
22: Gerken's case went all the way to the Oregon Court of Appeals. The defense argued the deputy's warning was, quote, incomprehensible. The court agreed. Noah Friedman, FM News 101.
11: Portland police arrested three suspects in a months-long copper theft investigation. They got reports of people entering the Vibra Specialty Hospital on Northeast Hancock. Now, that hospital is closed, but there have been several incidents of people entering the building to steal copper wire. Police found burglary tools and a winch used to pull copper out of conduit. The copper is sold as scrap metal. Three people were arrested, and one suspect remains at large.
8: The future of city-owned properties near the Moda Center and Coliseum may soon start taking shape. KXL's Gil Cunningham reports the Portland City Council passed a resolution laying the groundwork for that redevelopment.
24: Council unanimously approved a resolution setting up Albina Vision Trust as the likely partner to redevelop 10 city-owned properties around the Rose Quarter. The project isn't tied to the Moda Center renovation, but would happen simultaneously. Councilor Mitch Green asked City Administrator Raymond Lee what happens if Blazer negotiations fall apart.
25: Are we committed to exploring this partnership relation even if other things related to the Moda Center get sideways?
24: Lee said that wouldn't change any partnership deal.
26: Whatever happens with Moda can change some of the dynamics of the money that's associated with the site that'll be developed there, but we have a commitment to do that.
24: Gail Cunningham, FM News 101.
11: City Council also took lots of public feedback last night on a proposal to bring a city-owned Broadway-capable auditorium to the campus of Portland State. KXL's Dane Vodder listened in.
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27: 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Once the PSU venue opens, the city would then discuss possibly downsizing the Keller Auditorium. Dane Vodder, FM News 101.
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6: 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I'm Heather Roberts alongside Grant McHill. Here are some of the stories we're following today.
7: One of Portland's most famous missing person cases is getting its own true crime episode on national television.
6: The Mariners miss a golden opportunity. We've got that in sports at 6:15.
7: And U.S. payrolls rose in August more than expected. 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
6: 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Time for us to check traffic and weather. We do that together on the ones. John Morales, this Friday before a long weekend, you can't get out of town yet, but a lot of other people looking to do so.
8: Well, now would be a good time. There's not much in your way. We do have a couple minor crashes, however. There is one on the Sunset Highway westbound near the zoo. They're partially blocking the right lane. So far, there's no backup there. Eastbound traffic is at the limit from 217 all the way into the Vista Ridge Tunnel. That's still only a five-minute drive. We also have a crash down in Salem, southbound I-5 at Cloverdale Drive. Looks like that's off to the shoulder as well. No delays in either direction on 5 coming back north from Tualatin up to the Markham Bridge. That should be about a 15-minute drive southbound from Vancouver into Portland, only a 7-minute ride. From the KXL Traffic Center, I'm John Morales.
7: Well, today we have partly sunny skies, but then that other part, the clouds, going to bring a scattered shower, maybe some hail, possible thunder. Overall, not as wet as yesterday, 70 degrees, but could have some interesting weather nonetheless. Now for tomorrow, for Saturday, scattered showers in the forecast, about 71 degrees here in Portland, but down in Eugene for kickoff. Oregon and Boise State, mostly sunny, 64 degrees at that kickoff time, 12:30. So some good football weather tomorrow. Right now, downtown Portland, a light rain is falling and it's 56 degrees.
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7: It is 6:12, and two of Washington's top officials are giving counties some new direction ahead of the November election. KXL's Tim Lance reports.
9: With the general election about 2 months away, Washington Secretary of State Steve Hobbs claims the Trump administration's mail-in ballot executive order is already creating chaos with new U.S. Postal Service rules for the issuing

0: and return of ballots.
1: 5 million ballots. We don't have the ability to reprint those.
0: Hobbs is joining with the Washington Attorney General's office to issue a guide for county elections officials outlining state and federal roles in elections. Among other things, it includes guidance on dealing with federal law enforcement at voting centers. Tim Lance, FM News 101.
2: Oregon's Attorney General Dan Rayfield says the federal government has no business playing referee over who gets a ballot in elections. The Trump administration is asking the U.S. Supreme Court to lift the order temporarily blocking the Postal Service's mail ballot rule. A federal judge is still considering whether to issue a preliminary injunction until that case goes to trial. Rayfield says it's the job of the Postal Service to deliver mail. States run elections. Oregon has joined 23 states in a lawsuit to prevent the president's executive order from taking effect.
3: The disappearance of 7-year-old Kyron Horman in Portland in June of 2010 is getting a closer look from a woman who survived being kidnapped by a serial killer when she was 15. KXL's Brett Recamp has more on this true crime docuseries.
4: Somebody Knows Something, hosted by survivor and former law enforcement officer Cara Robinson, covers 8 cases. And this Monday, the story of Kyron, titled Lost at the Science Fair, will air on Freeform. Cara tells ABC News she feels she can bring a unique perspective.
5: It's just another true crime story to many people who are consuming a lot of this. But this is their worst day. This is their worst nightmare.
4: The Kyron Horman case remains one of Portland's most widely covered unsolved mysteries. Cara truly believes her series isn't just for television. She wants to move cold cases forward. Brett Recamp, FM News 101.
2: With rain moving through much of the state, Oregon's Department of Forestry is decreasing the fire danger on state-protected lands from extreme to high. Open fires are still not allowed except in designated areas. More than 4,700 personnel remain assigned to 9 large wildfires in Oregon, but containment is increasing.
3: 6:15, and it's time for sports. 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Seattle's September surge, well, it hits a snag. From the KXL Sports Desk, here's John Eric Smith.
6: Yeah, Grant, after rallying to win the series in Boston earlier this week, the Mariners returned to the Emerald City last night, just 5 games back in the American League West, and with thoughts of climbing the standings against the lowly Athletics. But Seattle apparently left the bats in Beantown.
7: Swing and a miss and a slow curveball for strike 3. Ball is dropped by Servin. Steps out in front of the plate. Throws the first in time for the strikeout. And that will end the ball game. And the Athletics win the opening game of this 4-game series.
6: You hear the boo birds there as Seattle struck out 18 times. Yes, 18 times in the 7-4 loss to the A's. With the loss, the M's are now 6 back in the race for the playoffs. Game 2 of the series is tonight at 7:10. Elsewhere in the junior circuit, former Oregon State superstar and current Red Sox catcher Adley Rutschman returned to Baltimore for the first time since the 3-time All-Star from Sherwood was traded to Boston.
8: Oh, this one is drilled by Rutschman. His second home run tonight. Welcome back to Baltimore, Adley Rutschman.
6: Sweet redemption for Adley and his Bow Sox. They beat the Orioles 6-5. And in the NFL, former quarterback and ex-Fox Sports analyst Mark Sanchez reportedly plans to plead guilty to charges related to a fight and stabbing last year. His trial was set to start in Indianapolis next week. Sanchez was in the city last October to call a Colts game. When police say he got into a violent fight with a truck driver, the man stabbed Sanchez, he says, in self-defense. Sanchez was charged with battery and public intoxication. He was fired by Fox. He's also being sued by that driver. With sports at 15 and 45, John Eric Smith, FM News 101.
2: It's 6:17. From ABC News. I'm Sherry Preston. Getting underway right now in Massachusetts. Deliberations in the Lindsey Clancy trial. And ABC's Aaron Katursky, who's covering it, says those deciding on a verdict for the mom who killed her 3 children while suffering from postpartum depression, she says, are having a lot of trouble.
9: This morning on the 7th day of deliberations, the trial of Lindsey Clancy is in disarray. The defense claims one juror is refusing to follow the law that says a defendant must be proved guilty beyond a reasonable doubt. keeping the jury from a unanimous verdict. Defense attorney Kevin Reddington wanted the juror dismissed, but the judge refused.
10: The judge talking to that juror separately this morning. A startlingly good jobs report. The Labor Department says a surprising 162,000 jobs were created in August, far more than the 55,000 analysts had predicted. Heading into Labor Day weekend, the price of diesel fuel has now hit a record high at $5.82 a gallon. It's not what most people put in their cars, but it is what's put into trucks that carry many of the goods we buy. As the war with Iran heads into its seventh month, Vice President J.D. Vance disputes the use of the word war at all. Here's ABC's Rachel Scott.
11: Vice President J.D. Vance coming to the podium, insisting it's not a war.
12: I wouldn't call it a war. Right now, there is no active shooting. I recognize there have been places where this is flared up.
11: Just days ago, the U.S. carried out a series of strikes on Iran for the first time in recent weeks. The Pentagon now reporting a grim new milestone. Nearly 800 U.S. service members wounded. 18 have died.
10: Miracle in Nepal.
13: Two men have been found alive 9 days after that catastrophic landslide devastated Nepal and Tibet. Video shows about a dozen rescuers pulling the men from a narrow hole in the ground. They're hydropower workers stuck in the tunnels filled with the mud and debris from that massive wall of water that swept through these valleys.
10: ABC's James Longman. This is ABC News.
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3: It's 6:20 here on this Friday morning. You've got Portland's Morning News. Here are some of our top stories today.
2: One person is dead after an officer-involved shooting in Canby.
3: The future of city-owned properties near Moda Center may soon start to take some shape.
2: Plus, AI can write a song in seconds, but Nashville musicians say it may be singing with a stolen voice. We have those details in entertainment news at 6:27.
3: But before we get there, it's 6:21 and we do traffic and weather together on those ones. John Morales, Friday, it's starting out quiet. Is that still the case?
15: Well, there's a little bit of commotion out there now. We had a spin-out crash on the Sunset Highway westbound near the zoo. Looks like that's already been cleared, but there is a little ripple effect of sluggish traffic backed up into the Vista Ridge Tunnel. So far, no worries eastbound. It's still a five-minute ride from 217 into the 405 interchange. We're working on a crash down in Salem, southbound I-5 at Cloverdale Drive. Traffic is a bit sluggish getting by. So far, no worries northbound from Wilsonville up to the Markham Bridge. That's about a 17-minute drive. 84 is still looking good in either direction. That's a 6-minute ride westbound from 205 into the I-5 interchange. 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From the KXL Traffic Center, I'm John Morales.
2: Thank you, John. Lots of clouds out there this morning and some scattered drizzle to get us started. Some misty conditions elsewhere across the city. We do expect scattered showers to continue today. Maybe even some downpours with hail and possibly some thunder. Highs today about 70 degrees. Lows tonight around 53. Tomorrow, more scattered showers in the forecast with a high of 71. Sunday and Monday will be in the mid-70s with a chance of scattered showers. We're going to start drying out on Tuesday. Warming up, actually, by Wednesday, we'll be into the 80s. 54 degrees in downtown Portland. It's 53 in Oregon City.
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3: It's 6:26 here on Portland's Morning News, and we are live from the Swickard Studio this Friday morning. 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
27: Diesel prices hit a record high this morning as the war with Iran continues to restrict the world's energy supply. AAA says the national average for a gallon of diesel is $5.85. That's up more than 55% since the fighting started. Meanwhile, for ordinary travelers, AAA projects the highest Labor Day weekend gas prices on record. The average for a gallon of regular gas is $4.15. Moviegoers filled AMC theaters to see The Odyssey and the new Spider-Man movie this summer. Now the movie theater chain is trying to build on that record-breaking quarter. AMC is launching a distribution venture. It's designed to bring small-budget films to the big screen, including its own AMC screens. I'm Dom Savino with Your Money Now on FM News 101 KXL.
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3: Imprisoned hip-hop mogul Sean Diddy Combs will spend even less time behind bars.
0: Combs was originally sentenced to 4 years after being convicted of prostitution-related charges. He was originally set to be released in June of 2028, but that has been moved up several times. He's now expected to be released February 5th, 2028, about 2 weeks earlier than the most recent estimate. He'll be 58 years old when he gets out. He's currently being held at FCI Fort Dix in New Jersey. I'm Natalie Migliori.
2: We're learning more about the suspension of the announcer from Wheel of Fortune.
1: Jim Thornton has been suspended by Sony Television after what's being called an in-flight incident with a passenger. TMZ is now reporting that they spoke to the passenger in question, who claims they were reading Thornton's laptop. The passenger says that Thornton was logged into some sort of chat room and read the conversation. Conversation reportedly had disturbing messages and images that appeared to involve discussions about children. Thornton was not arrested and has not been charged with any crime, but Sony is now looking into things. I'm Jason Campadonia.
4: Your name's Love's Watermore.
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2: 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I'm Heather Roberts.
3: And I'm Grant Mackill. It is now 6:30 on this Friday morning.
2: Here are some of our top stories today. A suspect is held in connection with the suspicious fire that damaged a Vancouver furniture warehouse and destroyed a historic rail car.
3: One of college football's most dubious streaks is finally snapped. We have that in sports at 6:45.
2: And the opening bell just rang on Wall Street. We'll take our first look at the Friday numbers and business news at 6:56.
3: 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John Morales, how are the roads on this Friday morning?
15: Well, an earlier crash was cleared from the Sunset Highway. Now we have a stall westbound inside the Vista Ridge Tunnel. Looks like they're blocking the left lane. Traffic is backed up on a northbound 405. And we're starting to see some slow traffic on eastbound Sunset Highway from the zoo through the Vista Ridge Tunnel. There's also a small amount of slow traffic building on westbound 84 as you connect onto northbound I-5. So far, no delays north or south on 5 southbound from Vancouver into Portland. Portland. That's only a 7-minute ride. There is a crash down in Salem on southbound I-5 at Cloverdale Drive. Traffic is a little cautious getting by. From the KXL Traffic Center, I'm John Morales.
2: Thank you, John. Lots of clouds this morning, some drizzle. Might even see some hail and hear some thunder today. Kind of a little bit of everything. Highs today around 70 degrees. Lows tonight about 53. Tomorrow will be up to 71. If you're headed down to Eugene for the football game, kickoff at 12:30. Temps at that time about 64 and mostly sunny. So a really nice, at least start to the game. Sunday and Monday here in town, we're looking at temps in the mid-70s with a chance of scattered showers really all weekend. It is 54 in Portland and across the region.
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2: It is 6:32 and we have breaking news at this hour. One person is dead after an officer-involved shooting in Canby. At about 10:30 last night, police responded to a report of someone breaking into an apartment on Sequoia Parkway. Canby police officials say when officers confirmed

0: was based on how a Washington County deputy read the man's Miranda rights.
1: Deputy Trevor Cooley pulled over Alex Gerken on a motorcycle in 2022 for speeding on Highway 26 near Hillsboro. He was then read his Miranda rights.
2: You have the right to learn. I'm here to present you with my main question.
1: At the end, he asked Gerken,
2: do you understand your rights?
3: Yes, sir.
2: Said, do you understand your rights?
3: Yes, sir.
2: Okay.
1: Gerken's lawyer told the appeals court it was not close to sufficient. The Oregon Court of Appeals agreed.
4: You can ask him whether he understands his rights, but as far as we know, he doesn't know that's what the guy just said.
1: Noah Friedman, FM News 101.
5: An instructional assistant at McNary High School in Salem has been arrested for alleged internet crimes against children. Acting on a cyber tip line report from the Internet Crimes Against Children data system, 29-year-old Jeremy Williams was arrested at his home in Kaiser. He was booked into the Marion County Jail for multiple counts of encouraging child sex abuse in the first degree.
0: A former congressman spoke to Portland City Council last night in favor of bringing another auditorium capable of presenting Broadway shows to the Rose City. KXL's Dane Fodder reports.
6: Former congressman and current Portland State University senior fellow Earl Blumenauer spoke to the council saying, we don't need to choose between one or the other when it comes to a new 3,000-seat venue at PSU and the currently standing Keller Auditorium.
7: I don't think we have to make false choices or be competing against one another. I think there is the vision, the resources, the opportunity to take advantage of this.
6: No decisions were made last night, and the conversation will continue at next week's City Council meeting. Dane Vodder, FM News 101.
5: Meanwhile, the city of Portland is closer to choosing a partner to redevelop 10 city-owned properties around the Rose Quarter. KXL's Gail Cunningham reports. Council approved a resolution to start laying the groundwork for partnership with Albina Vision Trust.
8: Council's vote Thursday was unanimous. Councilor Loretta Smith saying a modern redevelopment is needed to revitalize that neighborhood.
9: And that modern redevelopment is AVT.
8: While the project would coincide with, but not be tied to, the Moda Center renovation, Councilor Mitch Green asked City Administrator Raymond Lee what happens if Blazer negotiations tank.
10: We don't see anything happen on this site that would change this agreement from the standpoint of our willingness to work with AVT and having a partnership with ATV with the development of this property.
8: Gail Cunningham, FM News 101.
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7: It is 6:40 and you're listening to Portland's Morning News on this Friday, live from the Swickard Studio. I'm Heather Roberts. He's Grant McHill. Here are some of the stories we're following today.
8: In one of her first interviews since leaving her post as Labor Secretary, a former Oregon Congresswoman says she'll help bridge the gap between data center developers and concerned communities in her new job.
7: College football kicks off week one with some of its iconic craziness. We'll explain in sports at 6:45.
8: And the band who once said it's bigger than the Beatles is teasing a big announcement. We have that in entertainment news at 6:57.
7: Those stories and more on the way starting in just about 90 seconds. But first, we have traffic and weather together on the ones, and it is 6:41. Good morning, John Morales. Happy Friday. How are those roads?
9: It's a little rough on the Sunset Highway right now. We're dealing with a minor crash westbound at the Vista Ridge Tunnel. It looks like they're blocking the right lane now. Traffic is stop and go, backed up out of northbound 405 starting around Broadway. We also got word of a crash on eastbound Sunset Highway connecting onto southbound 217. That one looks like it's off to the right shoulder. No delays there, but eastbound traffic does tighten up from the zoo through the Vista Ridge Tunnel. We also have a crash down in Salem, southbound I-5 at Cloverdale. That's off to the shoulder. Traffic is improving. So far, no worries from Vancouver into Portland. That's still a 7-minute ride. 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From the KXL Traffic Center, I'm John Morales.
8: Kind of exciting forecast for today because we have a little bit of everything, including me choking here. Mostly sunny skies, or partly sunny skies, mostly cloudy skies as well. So we got sun, we got clouds, we got showers possible, some hail, some possible thunder as well. Not as wet as yesterday, but still going to be a little precipitation out there, about 70 degrees for the high. Showers overnight, 53 for the low. Tomorrow for the football game down in Eugene, that kickoff, sunshine, 64. Right now in downtown Portland, there is some rain falling, and it's 55 degrees.
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8: It's 6:42, and in Washington, there's something new to prepare county elections officials for potential federal intervention in the November election. KXL's Tim Lance reports.
10: This week, Washington Senator Maria Cantwell is denouncing President Trump's executive order creating new U.S. Postal Service rules for the issuing and return of ballots.
11: The post office is taking your ballot as a piece of mail, but not stamping it that day.
10: Cantwell supports a new guide from the Washington Attorney General and the Secretary of State explaining the legal processes that apply when federal officials interact with state elections. The guide was distributed to all 39 county election offices in Washington on Thursday. 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
7: Oregon Congresswoman and former Labor Secretary Lori Chavez Dreamer is speaking out for the first time in her new role as an advocate for data centers.
12: It's a great fit for me. I'm supported by the president in working in the outside in the private sector to continue the mission.
7: That mission, she says, is to increase jobs.

0: and grow the economy, which she believes data centers will do.
1: But she says developers must listen to local concerns.
2: And local communities are correct in saying, wait a minute, here's what we want. And can you provide for that and still have success on the build out of these data centers in order to really be the support for artificial intelligence?
1: She's now a senior advisor for the public affairs firm Think Big. She faced a series of misconduct allegations while at the Labor Department, but says resigning earlier this year was her decision.
0: Perhaps the most famous missing person case ever in Portland is dug into again with a new docu-series spending an episode on the disappearance of Kyron Horman. KXL's Brett Recamp has a preview.
3: It is an 8-episode docu-series hosted by Kara Robinson, who's a former law enforcement officer who literally escaped being kidnapped by a serial killer when she was 15.
4: I feel like I have the responsibility to do this. I have the responsibility to share the mic with these families, to tell these stories.
3: This Monday's episode of Somebody Knows Something on Freeform is lost at the science fair. Kara tells ABC News she's treating this fresh look at the Kyron Horman case seriously, with hopes of uncovering more clues and maybe even solving this 15-year-old cold case of a 7-year-old boy simply disappearing. Brett Recamp, FM News 101.
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5: Yeah, Grant, we're going to start with Big Ten action in New Jersey, where Rutgers was a massive 29.5-point favorite over UMass. The point spread was due to the Minutemen coming into the game on a 16-game losing streak. That's the longest in FBS. But last night proved why we always actually play the game.
6: Gannon's through the hole, and that's going to do it. It opened wide. A touchdown for Curtis Kimmins, the fourth.
5: 31-21, the final, as UMass wins its first game since beating Army way back in 2023. The Minutemen's 16-point win is also the largest by a 29-point or more underdog since Texas State defeated Houston by 17 in 2012. Down to Georgia Tech we go, where the Rambling Wreck welcomed Coach Deion Sanders and his Colorado Buffaloes. And, you know, any time a game involves Coach Prime, there's going to be drama.
7: Night one of week one all comes down to this. Clean.
6: Burn! Blocked! Colorado wins! Oh, my goodness!
7: An absolute stunner at Georgia Tech.
5: After scoring with under a minute to play to take the lead, that blocked field goal as time expired cemented Colorado's upset 14-13 win. Week one rolls on tonight with some rare Friday night college football. Last year's runner-up, 7th-ranked Miami, takes on Stanford down by the Bay. 10th-ranked Oklahoma hosts UTEP in Norman, and 14th-ranked USC faces off with Fresno State in Los Angeles. With sports at 15:45, John Eric Smith, FM News 101.
0: It's 6:47. From ABC News, I'm Sherry Preston. Getting underway right now in Massachusetts, deliberations in the Lindsey Clancy trial. And ABC's Aaron Katursky, who's covering it, says those deciding on a verdict for the mom who killed her 3 children while suffering from postpartum depression, she says, are having a lot of trouble.
8: This morning on the 7th day of deliberations, the trial of Lindsey Clancy is in disarray. The defense claims one juror is refusing to follow the law that says a defendant must be proved guilty beyond a reasonable doubt, keeping the jury from a unanimous verdict. Defense attorney Kevin Reddington wanted the juror dismissed, but the judge refused.
0: The judge talking to that juror separately this morning. A startlingly good jobs report. The Labor Department says a surprising 162,000 jobs were created in August, far more than the 55,000 analysts had predicted. Heading into Labor Day weekend, the price of diesel fuel has now hit a record high at $5.82 a gallon. It's not what most people put in their cars, but it is what's put into trucks that carry many of the goods we buy. As the war with Iran heads into its 7th month, Vice President J.D. Vance disputes the use of the word war at all. Here's ABC's Rachel Scott.
9: Vice President J.D. Vance coming to the podium insisting it's not a war.
10: I wouldn't call it a war. Right now, there is no active shooting. I recognize there have been places where this has flared up.
9: Just days ago, the U.S. carried out a series of strikes on Iran for the first time in recent weeks. The Pentagon now reporting a grim new milestone. Nearly 800 U.S. service members wounded. 18 have died.
0: Miracle in Nepal.
11: Two men have been found alive 9 days after that catastrophic landslide devastated Nepal and Tibet. Video shows about a dozen rescuers pulling the men from a narrow hole in the ground. They're hydropower workers stuck in the tunnels filled with the mud and debris from that massive wall of water that swept through these valleys.
0: ABC's James Longman. This is ABC News.
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1: It's 6:50 now on this Friday morning. You've got Portland's Morning News. Here's a look at our top stories today.
13: You have the right to remain silent. Deputies, however, have to speak up. A mumbled Miranda warning helped overturn an Oregon DUI conviction.
1: Portland City Council continues the discussion on bringing a Broadway-capable venue to Portland State University.
13: And markets are open on Wall Street. The Dow falls after a much stronger than expected jobs report. S&P 500 also down. NASDAQ now also in the red. We'll have more on business news at 6:56.
1: But first at 6:51, we do traffic and weather together on the ones. John Morales, how are the roads on this Friday?
14: We got a couple stalls slowing you down right now. Westbound, just past the Vista Ridge Tunnel on the Sunset Highway, there's a stall blocking the left lane that has traffic backed up onto 405. Northbound 405 is stop and go from the I-5 split at the Markham Bridge. Southbound traffic is heavy from Burnside down to the Sunset Highway. And there's slow and go traffic on eastbound Sunset Highway from the zoo through the Vista Ridge Tunnel. We also have a possible stall on southbound I-5 at the north end of the Markham Bridge. We're seeing a backup that extends out to about Broadway. So far, no worries. Northbound, westbound 84 is sluggish from just after the Lloyd off-ramp into the I-5 interchange. 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From the KXL Traffic Center, I'm John Morales.
13: Thank you, John. Well, we've got kind of a mix of clouds and drizzle across the Portland area this morning. We expect it to be a fairly wet day, but not quite as wet as yesterday. Highs around 70 degrees, the chance of some hail, maybe even some thunder today as well. Lows tonight around 53. Tomorrow, highs about 71 with scattered showers. Down in Eugene for the football game, kickoff at 12:30 with temps right around 64 and mostly sunny, not too bad. It is 55 right now in downtown Portland, 54. In Salem.
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13: 6:56 here on Portland's Morning News. 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
14: Auto safety regulators have opened an audit of about 1,000 Tesla vehicles, which headline one of the carmaker's new initiatives. Officials are taking a closer look at the technical data that Tesla used to claim its two-seater Cybercabs comply with federal safety standards. The Cybercabs debuted in Austin, Texas yesterday, the latest step in Tesla's robo-taxi service. And you wear it on your finger to track your personal health? Now, we've got some important data of our own on the maker of that popular smart ring, Aura. With a new federal filing, Aura is one step closer to going public. I'm Dom Savino with Your Money Now on FM News 101 KXL.
15: It's 6:57. It may be September, but the summer box office expected to sizzle again this weekend. Spider-Man Brand New Day projected to win at the box office for the sixth straight week, followed by The Odyssey. But a new film could draw millions to the theaters.
16: So what do you want to do?
17: Something unorthodox. You will be partnered with someone tied to organized crime.
15: By Any Means is the story of a notorious mafia hitman and young black FBI agent who team up to investigate the murders of civil rights leaders in 1966 Mississippi.
13: One of the most popular bands in the world is teasing a return to the road. On Talk Sports Drive, Oasis lead guitarist Noel Gallagher said, and I quote, "Let's put it this way. There's no football tournament next year, so we've got to do something in the summer, right?" And to add more fuel to the fire, Oasis's promoter has secured an events permit at the site of one of their concerts from 1996.
15: AC/DC's upcoming show in Toronto might be in jeopardy after Rogers Stadium was thunderstruck by a storm earlier this week. The band scheduled to perform the third to last show of their power-up tour at the stadium September 16th, but parts of the 50,000-seat outdoor venue were hit by winds topping 80 miles an hour.
13: And a famous cartoon turns 44 this weekend.
18: And the Masters of the Universe!
13: He-Man and the Masters of the Universe was the first syndicated show based on a toy. IGN ranks it the 58th greatest animated show of all time.
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0: 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The only downside? Our kids' friends are coming over way more often than we'd like. Hey, Jaden, Brayden, Zayden, come on in, you guys. Luke, what's up, buddy? How's baseball going? I've got the game streaming in the den. Maybe you can pick up some pointers before we take on Kennedy next week. Ashley A, Ashley D, Ashley P, is this for a group project again? Because last time it looked a lot like high-speed reality TV research. Hey, Kristen! You got the ring light and the tripod this time. Don't forget to tag the house with the fastest internet. Honey, it's going to be another late one. We're going to need more snacks.
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6: 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I'm Heather Roberts.
7: And I'm Grant Mackill. It's now 7 o'clock on this Friday morning.
6: Here are some of the stories we're following this morning.
7: One person is dead after an officer-involved shooting in Canby.
6: The Mariners miss a golden opportunity. That's in sports at 7:15.
7: And AI can write a song in seconds, but Nashville musicians say it may be singing with a stolen voice. We'll explain in entertainment news at 7:27.
6: Those stories and more on the way starting in just about 90 seconds. But first, we have traffic and weather together on the ones. 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It is 7:01. Good morning, John Morales. How is this Friday morning commute shaping up?
8: Well, it goes slowly in the counter commute direction. There is a crash on westbound Sunset Highway just outside of the Vista Ridge Tunnel. They're blocking the left lane. This has traffic backed up onto 405. Northbound 405 is all brake lights from just before Broadway up to 26. Southbound 405 hits the brakes just after the 30 merge, and that stays heavy down to the Sunset Highway. Eastbound traffic is sluggish from Shoals Ferry out through the Vista Ridge Tunnel. And we had a stall on southbound I-5 before the start of the Markham Bridge. It looks like that's cleared to the shoulder. Traffic is improving, but still sluggish backed up to around Broadway. From the KXL Traffic Center, I'm John Morales.
7: It's going to be a mixed bag today. Partly sunny at times, partly cloudy other times, scattered showers sometimes, maybe even some hail. Also, let's throw some possible thunder in there. Not as wet as yesterday, but still some precipitation, about 70 degrees for the high today. Now for tomorrow, Saturday, football day. If you're headed down to Eugene, kickoff time is 12:30. At that time, looking at sunshine and 64 degrees. Right now in downtown Portland, it's raining and it's 55.
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7: It's 7:02 now, and a developing story here. One person is dead after an officer-involved shooting in Canby. At around 10:30 last night, police responded to a report of someone breaking into an apartment on Sequoia Parkway. Canby police officials say when officers confronted the suspect, they produced a gun and fired. Officers returned fire, striking the suspect, who died. Clackamas County's major crimes team is now investigating.
6: A week after a series of suspicious fires in Clark County, the sheriff's office has a man in custody. Mitch Elliott reports that suspect faces several charges, including arson and theft.
9: Last Friday's fire destroyed a historic rail car.
10: It's the Green River car. It was beautiful inside. It had like a parlor at one end, all mahogany and velvet.
9: Randy Williams with the Chalachi Prairie Railroad tells us it'll be sold for scrap. Detective Tanya Johnson tells our news partner, KGW, the fire started in a dumpster at the Furniture World Warehouse.
11: You're talking about, you know, an arson where people are in a building. That's very traumatic.
9: 31-year-old Josue Paredes Marino is also accused of setting a brush fire near I-205 and stealing a bicycle. 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
7: A DUI conviction is overturned because a Washington County deputy failed to coherently List the suspects, Miranda writes. KXL's Noah Friedman reports.
4: Motorcyclist Alex Gerken was pulled over in July 2022 for going over 90 miles an hour. Deputies suspected he was impaired. Here's how Washington County Deputy Trevor Cooley recited Gerken's Miranda rights during the arrest.
12: I'm going to read your rights, okay? You have the right to remain silent. Anything you say can or be used against me in a court of law. You have the right to talk to a lawyer. I'm here to press with you. I'm being questioned. Can I afford to hire a lawyer? Want to be appointed or present you before any question for which I understand your rights?
4: Gerken's case went all the way to the Oregon Court of Appeals. The defense argued the deputy's warning was, quote, incomprehensible. The court agreed. Noah Friedman, FM News 101.
6: Portland police arrested three suspects in a months-long copper theft investigation. They got reports of people entering the Vibra Specialty Hospital on Northeast Hancock. The hospital is closed, but there have been several incidents of people entering the building to steal copper wire. Police found burglary tools and a winch used to pull copper out of conduit. The copper is sold as scrap metal. Three people were arrested and one suspect remains at large.
7: Portland City Council heard lots of public feedback last night on a proposal to bring a city-owned, Broadway-capable auditorium to the campus of Portland State University. KXL's Dane Vodder listened in.
13: PSU president Ann Cudd led off about 2 hours of public comment last night.
14: We are a willing and enthusiastic partner. We are here to serve students and the university's signature performing arts programs, to serve the city, and to benefit Portland's arts ecosystem.
13: The proposal calls for a new 3,000-seat PSU venue, and while that venue's being built, the Keller would continue hosting Broadway shows. Once the PSU venue opens, the city would then discuss possibly downsizing the Keller Auditorium. Dane Vodder, FM News 101.
6: The future of city-owned properties near the Moda Center and Coliseum may soon start to take shape. KXL's Gail Cunningham reports the city council passed a resolution laying the groundwork for that redevelopment.
15: Council unanimously approved a resolution setting up Albina Vision Trust as the likely partner to redevelop 10 city-owned properties around the Rose Quarter. The project isn't tied to the Moda Center renovation, but would happen simultaneously. Councillor Mitch Green asked City Administrator Raymond Lee what happens if Blazer negotiations fall apart.
16: Are we committed to exploring this partnership relation even if other things related to the Motor Center get sideways?
15: Lee said that wouldn't change any partnership deal.
17: Whatever happens with Motor can change some of the dynamics of the money that's associated with the site that'll be developed there, but we have a commitment to do that.
15: Gail Cunningham, FM News 101.
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5: It is 10 past 7 o'clock on this Friday. You're listening to Portland's Morning News live from the Swickard Studio with Grant McHill and Heather Roberts. Here are some of the stories we're following today.
6: One of Portland's most famous missing person cases is getting its own true crime episode on national television.
5: Sweet redemption for a Major League Baseball star out of Sherwood. We've got that in sports at 7:15.
6: And President Trump tells the Fed to cut rates or he'll end trade with some countries. 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
5: 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It is 7:11 and we have traffic and weather together on the ones. John Morales keeping an eye on the pre-3-day weekend commute. How's it going out there?
7: You know, it was looking grim for a minute there, but things really turned around. There was a stall and then a crash on the Sunset Highway westbound after the Vista Ridge Tunnel. Everything's been cleared to the shoulder now, and traffic is really recovering. There's just a bit of slow traffic left on northbound 405 from Broadway up to the Sunset Highway connector ramp. Eastbound traffic is typically slow and go from Shoals Ferry in through the Vista Ridge Tunnel. It's about an 8-minute ride now from 217 into downtown Portland. We're no longer seeing delays north or south on 5. That's only a 7-minute ride southbound from Vancouver into Portland. No worries northbound either. We are getting reports of debris on northbound 205 before the Glen Jackson Bridge, but so far there's no backup. From the KXL Traffic Center, I'm John Morales.
6: Partly sunny, partly cloudy skies today. A scattered shower throughout the day. Maybe even a downpour of hail. Possible thunder as well. Overall, not as wet as yesterday, but still some rain expected, including as of right now, it is raining here in downtown. 70 degrees for the high. Now for tomorrow, Saturday, here in Portland, partly sunny skies, a scattered shower possible, 71. Yeah, kickoff time down in Eugene, Oregon, and Boise State, 12:30, mostly sunny at that moment. Right now in downtown, again, it's raining, and it's 55 degrees.
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6: It's 7:12, and two of Washington's top officials are giving counties some new direction ahead of the November election. KXL's Tim Lance reports.
8: With the general election about 2 months away, Washington Secretary of State Steve Hobbs claims the Trump administration's mail-in ballot executive order is already creating chaos with new U.S. Postal Service rules for the issuing and return of ballots.
9: 5 million ballots. We don't have the ability to reprint those.
8: Hobbs is joining with the Washington Attorney General's office to issue a guide for county elections officials outlining state and federal roles roles in elections. Among other things, it includes guidance on dealing with federal law enforcement at voting centers. Tim Lance, FM News 101.
5: Now, Oregon Attorney General Dan Rayfield says the federal government has no business playing referee over who gets a ballot in elections. The Trump administration is now asking the U.S. Supreme Court to lift the temporary order blocking the Postal Service mail ballot rule. A federal judge is still considering whether to issue a preliminary injunction until the case goes to trial. Rayfield says it's the job of the Postal Service to deliver mail. States run elections. Oregon has joined 23 states in a suit to prevent the president's executive order from taking effect.
6: The disappearance of 7-year-old Kyron Horman in Portland in June of 2010 is getting a closer look from a woman who survived being kidnapped by a serial killer when she was 15. KXL's Brett Recamp has more on this true crime docuseries.
10: Somebody Knows Something, hosted by survivor and former law enforcement officer Cara Robinson, covers 8 cases. And this Monday, the story of Kyron, titled Lost at the Science Fair, will air on Freeform. Cara tells ABC News she feels she can bring a unique perspective.
11: It's just another true crime story to many people who are consuming a lot of this. But this is their worst day. This is their worst nightmare.
10: The Kyron Horman case remains one of Portland's most widely covered unsolved mysteries. Cara truly believes her series isn't just for television. She wants to move cold cases forward. Brett Recamp, FM News 101.
5: An indoor play park is coming to East Vancouver at the former Joann's location on Northeast 4th Plain Boulevard. The first slick city action park in the Northwest will feature giant indoor dry slides of all kinds for kids and adults. Click City Action Park is set to open sometime in October.
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12: Boy, did it, Grant. After rallying to win the series in Boston earlier this week, the Mariners returned to the Emerald City last night, just 5 games back in the American League West, and with thoughts of climbing the standings with the lowly Athletics in town. But Seattle apparently left all their bats in Beantown.
13: Swing and a miss and a slow curveball for strike 3. Ball is dropped by Servin. Steps out in front of the plate. Throws to first in time for the strikeout. And that will end the ball game. And the Athletics win the opening game of this 4-game series.
12: You can hear those boo birds as Seattle struck out 18 times. Yes, 18 times in the 7-4 loss to the A's. With the loss, the M's are now 6 back in the race for the playoffs. Game 2 of that series is tonight at 7:10. Elsewhere in junior circuit action, former Oregon State superstar and current Red Sox catcher Adley Rutschman returned to Baltimore for the first time since the 3-time All-Star from Sherwood was traded to Boston.
14: Oh, this one is drilled by Rutschman. His second home run tonight. Welcome back to Baltimore, Adley Rutschman.
12: Yeah, some sweet redemption for Adley as his Bo Sox beat the Orioles 6-5. And in the NFL, former quarterback and ex-Fox Sports analyst Mark Sanchez reportedly plans to plead guilty to charges related to a fight and stabbing last year. His trial was set to start in Indianapolis next week. Sanchez was in that city last October to call a Colts game. Police say he got into a violent fight with a truck driver. The man stabbed Sanchez, he says, in self-defense. Sanchez was charged with battery and public intoxication. He was fired by Fox. He's also being sued by that driver. With sports at 15 and 45, John Eric Smith, FM News 101.
5: It's 7:17. From ABC News, I'm Sherry Preston. The jury in Lindsay Clancy's murder trial has begun its 7th day of deliberations after the judge in the case refused to remove one of the jurors. Defense attorney Kevin Reddington saying there was ample reason for removal.
15: The individual is refusing to apply your instructions on proof beyond a reasonable doubt to allow that jury to return a verdict of not guilty.
5: Assistant District Attorney Jennifer Sprague, however, saying
16: there's no indication that the juror is intentionally trying to mislead the court or lie to the court.
5: The judge sent the jury back for more deliberations over the mom who killed her 3 children, she says, while suffering from postpartum psychosis. After more than a week below ground and covered in mud, 2 survivors were pulled out of a buried tunnel in Nepal today. Here's ABC's James Longman.
17: A miracle in the mud this morning. Two men have been found alive 9 days after that catastrophic landslide devastated Nepal and Tibet. Video shows about a dozen rescuers pulling the men from a narrow hole in the ground. They're hydropower workers stuck in the tunnels filled with the mud and debris from that massive wall of water that swept through these valleys and is now known to have killed more than 1,200 people.
5: The two telling rescue workers that there are others down in that tunnel also still alive. Heading into the holiday weekend, diesel prices have hit a new record high. It's not what most people put in their cars. However, that's high too, says ABC's Matt Rivers.
18: Regular gas now sits at $4.14. That's the highest ever heading into a Labor Day weekend. And analysts warn that diesel prices could climb higher still with farmers burning fuel for the fall harvest and home heating oil season just a few weeks away.
5: Stocks mostly lower because of a good monthly jobs report. The news that 162,000 jobs were created last month and continued high prices have scared investors into believing an interest rate hike is coming. 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
19: 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I've been surfing here since I was a kid. Now, seeing my grandson out on the water, it means everything to me. Watching him and taking in the blue waves, the sea breeze, the blurry horizon.
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6: 7:20 on this Friday morning. This is Portland's Morning News. Here are some of our top stories today.
5: The future of city-owned properties near the Moda Center may soon start to take shape.
6: Portland City Council continues the discussion on bringing a Broadway-capable venue to Portland State University.
5: Plus, we're getting more details about the Wheel of Fortune announcer suspended after a trip. 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
6: But first, it's 7:21, traffic and weather together on those ones. John Morales, how are the roads?
7: Looking pretty good out there. We've got some slow and go traffic on the Sunset Highway eastbound that bogs down from Shoals Ferry into the Vista Ridge Tunnel. We're no longer seeing any delay north or south on 405. There is a little bit of slow traffic on westbound 84 from the Halsey on-ramp to around the 68th Avenue overcrossing. That it looks good into the I-5 interchange. There is a crash on the Highway 500 connector ramp to southbound I-5. Westbound 500 is backed up just beyond 15th Avenue, but no worries on 5. That looks good from Vancouver into Portland. It's only about a 7-minute ride. 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From the KXL Traffic Center, I'm John Morales.
5: Thank you, John. Cloudy conditions and some drizzle moving through. Kind of just depends on where you are as to your level of dampness this morning. Highs today about 70 degrees with some scattered showers, maybe a downpour of hail, possibly some thunder, but also maybe some patches of sunshine today. Lows tonight around 53, and then tomorrow a high of 71 for the football game in Eugene at kickoff at 12:30. Temps right around 64 with sunshine, so it should be really nice at Autzen. 74 for Sunday and Monday with a chance of scattered showers. 55 degrees in downtown Portland this morning. It's 54 in Salem.
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6: 726 here on Portland's Morning News. We are live from the Swickard Studio. 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
30: On Wall Street, stocks are mixed, though the Dow is off more than 200 points, pushed lower by a hotter-than-expected jobs report today, which showed the American economy added 162,000 new jobs. One of the big events on the calendar next week is the first speech for Apple's newly appointed CEO, John Ternus, taking over for Tim Cook. The event will be headlined by the unveiling of Apple's first foldable iPhone, expected to be called the iPhone Ultra. And in new research, analysts from Citi expect the foldable cell phone will sport a starting price of at least $2,000. I'm Dom Savino with Your Money Now on FM News 101 KXL.
5: It's 727. Imprisoned hip-hop mogul Sean Diddy Combs will spend even less time behind bars.
31: Combs was originally sentenced to 4 years after being convicted of prostitution-related charges. He was originally set to be released in June of 2028, but that has been moved up several times. He's now expected to be released February 5th, 2028, about 2 weeks earlier than the most recent estimate. He'll be 58 years old when he gets out. He's currently being held at FCI Fort Dix in New Jersey. I'm Natalie Migliori.
6: We're learning more about the suspension of the announcer from Wheel of Fortune.
2: Jim Thornton has been suspended by Sony Television after what's being called an in-flight incident with a passenger. TMZ is now reporting that they spoke to the passenger in question, who claims they were reading Thornton's laptop. The passenger says that Thornton was logged into some sort of chat room and read the conversation. Conversation reportedly had disturbing messages and images that appeared to involve discussions about children. Thornton was not arrested and has not been charged with any crime, but Sony is now looking into things. I'm Jason Campadonia.
5: And singer Jason Isbell is suing AI music company Suno, accusing it of misappropriating and commercially exploiting his and other musicians' identities. In the complaint, he argues Suno's technology can generate music imitating specific artists. The plaintiffs want the court to grant the case class action status.
6: We've seen some interesting things in AI in the newsroom itself. John Eric knows how to create some interesting things, I will just say.
5: No music copying real musicians.
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5: 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I'm Heather Roberts.
6: And I'm Grant Mackill. It's now 7:30 on this Friday morning.
5: Here are some of our top stories today. A man charged in connection with a series of arsons last week in Clark County.
6: College football kicks off week one with some of that iconic craziness. We have that in sports at 7:45.
5: And on Wall Street, stocks are lower following a stronger than expected jobs report. Business news on the way at 7:56.
6: 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Together on the ones, John Morales, how are the roads on this Friday?
7: It's not too bad, but we do have a crash on the westbound Highway 500 connector ramp to southbound I-5. That's got traffic on westbound 500 backed up nearly to St. John's Boulevard. Once you're on 5, things are moving well southbound until about just after the racetrack. Then it's sluggish out to Rosa Parks. We've got slow-and-go traffic on the Sunset Highway eastbound from before Shoals Ferry into the Vista Ridge Tunnel. It's about a 10-minute ride now from Cedar Hills into downtown Portland. There's a slight hang-up on southbound 405. From the 30 merge down to Burnside, no delays northbound. And we're also seeing a growing backup on southbound 205 from around 213 across the Abernathy Bridge to 10th Street. From the KXL Traffic Center, I'm John Morales.
5: Thank you, John. Clouds and a little drizzle, some actual rain falling across the region in some areas. We've also got a chance of some hail downpours, maybe even a little bit of thunder today. Highs around 70 degrees. It won't be quite as wet as yesterday, but still wet enough. 53 degrees for your low tonight. Tomorrow's high 71 in Portland. Down in Eugene for that 12:30 kickoff of the Duck game, 64 degrees and sunshine at that time. 74 for your high Sunday and Monday with some more skin. scattered showers expected. 55 degrees across the Portland area this morning.
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5: It is 7:32. One person is dead after an officer-involved shooting in Canby. At about 10:30 last night, police responded to a report of someone breaking into an apartment on Sequoia Parkway. Canby police officials say when officers confronted the suspect, that person produced a gun and fired. Officers returned fire, striking the suspect, who was later pronounced dead. Clackamas County's major crimes team is now investigating.
6: A 31-year-old man faces several charges following last week's fire at a Vancouver furniture warehouse that also destroyed a historic rail car. Mitch Elliott has the latest.
10: Josue Paredes Marino faces several counts of arson. Clark County Sheriff's Detective Tanya Johnson tells our news partner KGW a man matching his description was seen on surveillance footage at the warehouse, and a witness reported seeing him at another brush fire near I-205.
11: It was pretty cut and dry, you know, when you look at it in the overall, putting the video together, it was easy to establish and follow the pattern and the movement.
10: He was arrested after allegedly stealing a bike. A neighbor confronted Paredes Marino, holding him at gunpoint until deputies arrived. Mitch Elliott, FM News 101.
5: Oregon's Court of Appeals overturned a DUI conviction.

0: in Oregon, but containment is increasing.
1: A former congressman spoke to Portland City Council last night in favor of bringing another auditorium capable of presenting Broadway shows to the Rose City. KXL's Dean Vodder reports.
2: Former congressman and current Portland State University senior fellow Earl Blumenauer spoke to the council, saying, "We don't need to choose between one or the other when it comes to a new 3,000-seat venue at PSU and the currently standing Keller Auditorium.
3: I don't think we have to make false choices or be competing against one another. I think there is the vision, the resources, the opportunity to take advantage of this."
2: No decisions were made last night, and the conversation will continue at next week's city council meeting. Dane Vodder, FM News 101.
0: Meanwhile, the city of Portland is closer to choosing a partner to redevelop 10 city-owned properties near the Rose Quarter. KXL's Gil Cunningham reports council approved a resolution to start laying the groundwork for partnership with Albina Vision Trust.
4: Council's vote Thursday was unanimous. Councilor Loretta Smith saying a modern redevelopment is needed to revitalize that neighborhood.
5: And that modern redevelopment is AVT.
4: While the project would coincide with, but not be tied to, the Moda Center renovation, Councilor Mitch Green asked City Administrator Raymond Lee what happens if Blazer negotiations tank.
6: We don't see anything happen on this site that would change this agreement from the standpoint of our willingness to work with AVT and having a partnership with ATV with the development of this property.
4: Gail Cunningham, FM News 101.
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4: Two of Washington's top officials are giving counties new guidance ahead of the November election and possible federal involvement.
3: One of college football's most dubious streaks is finally snapped. 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
3: Stories and more on the way starting in just about 90 seconds. But first, we have traffic and weather together on the ones, and it is 7:41. Good morning, John Morales. How are those roads?
5: We're seeing a little more slow and go traffic on the Sunset Highway eastbound that bogs down from 158th Avenue and stays sluggish all the way into the Vista Ridge Tunnel. That's about a 15-minute ride. There's also a little more commotion on westbound 84. That loses steam from around the Halsey on-ramp to the 60th Avenue overcrossing, then again from just before the Lloyd off-ramp into I-5. Southbound I-5 is sluggish from the racetrack to around going, then again from 405 to Broadway. Plan on just over 10 minutes for the ride from Vancouver into Portland. 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From the KXL Traffic Center, I'm John Morales.
4: Partly sunny skies today, being positive there because the other part is clouds with scattered showers, maybe a downpour of hail too. Why not throw some thunder in there possibly? Overall, not as wet as yesterday, but still some precipitation, about 70 for the high. By the way, headed to the football game tomorrow at kickoff between the Ducks and the Broncos, 12:30. Going to be mostly sunny and about 64 degrees. Here in Portland tomorrow, a few scattered showers and 71 for the high. Right now in downtown Portland, overcast skies and 55 degrees.
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4: It's 7:42. And in Washington, there's something new to prepare county elections officials for potential federal intervention in the November election.
6: This week, Washington Senator Maria Cantwell is denouncing President Trump's executive order creating new U.S. Postal Service rules for the issuing and return of ballots.
7: The post office is taking your ballot as a piece of mail, but not stamping it that day.
6: Cantwell supports a new guide from the Washington Attorney General and the Secretary of State explaining the legal processes that apply when federal officials interact with state elections. The guide was distributed to all 39 county election offices in Washington on Thursday. 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
3: Perhaps Portland's most famous missing person case is being dug into again with a new docuseries, spending an episode on that disappearance of Kyron Horman. KXL's Burt Recamp reports.
8: It is an 8-episode docuseries hosted by Kara Robinson, who's a former law enforcement officer who literally escaped being kidnapped by a serial killer when she was 15.
9: I feel like I have the responsibility to do this. I have the responsibility to share the mic with these families, to tell these stories.
8: This Monday's episode of Somebody Knows Something on Freeform is lost at the science fair. Kara tells ABC News she's treating this fresh look at the Kyron Horman case seriously, with hopes of uncovering more clues and maybe even solving this 15-year-old cold case of a 7-year-old boy simply disappearing. Brett Recamp, FM News 101.
4: 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We now turn to Lars Larson for commentary and the Rose City Wrap.
10: Thanks, Grant. Democrats have no one but themselves to blame for the vote-by-mail mess they wished for and got. Just this week, Democrat U.S. Senator Maria Cantwell warns that lots of ballots got rejected in the 24 election for late postmarks, and the problem only got worse in this year's primaries. The number of rejected ballots went up 32% statewide in Washington. In some places, the numbers doubled. Cantwell blames postal workers because because a lot of Democrat voters turn in tardy ballots. Please. Former Democrat President Jimmy Carter warned that voting by mail is seriously flawed, and we

0: seen the evidence in spades lately. Foreign nationals getting ballots thanks to driver's licenses for illegal aliens championed by, guess who? The Democrats. Democrat secretaries of state in both Oregon and Washington who refused to clean up false registration and voter rolls. And Democrats on Capitol Hill, including Cantwell, who refused to pass the Save America Act for picture ID and proof of citizenship backed by 80% of all Americans. That's the Rose City Wrap. Join me at noon on KXL for First Amendment Friday. I'm Lars Larson.
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2: Thank you, Heather. Yeah, we're going to start with Big Ten action in New Jersey, where Rutgers was a massive 29.5-point favorite over UMass. The point spread was due to the Minutemen coming into the game on a 16-game losing streak, the longest in the FBS, but last night proved why we play the game.
3: Gibbons through the hole, and that's going to do it. It opened wide. A touchdown for Curtis Gibbons, the fourth.
2: 31-21, the final as UMass wins its first game since beating Army in 2023. The Minutemen 16-point win is also the largest by a 29-point or more underdog since Texas State defeated Houston by 17 back in 2012. Down to Georgia Tech we go, where the Rambling Wreck welcomed Coach Deion Sanders and his Colorado Buffaloes. And, you know, anytime a game involves Coach Prime, there's going to be drama.
4: Night one of week one all comes down to this.
2: After scoring with under a minute to play to take the lead, that blocked field goal as time expired cemented Colorado's upset 14-13 win. Week one rolls on tonight with some rare Friday night college football. Last year's runner-up, 7th-ranked Miami, takes on Stanford down by the Bay. 10th-ranked Oklahoma hosts UTEP in Norman. And 14th-ranked USC faces off with Fresno State in Los Angeles. Tomorrow, 2nd-ranked Oregon kicks off its season at home with a 12:30 bout with the Boise State Broncos. And the Oregon State Beavers begin the Jamarcus Shepherd era at 9 in the morning against 23rd-ranked Houston in Texas. With sports at 15:45, John Eric Smith, FM News 101.
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1: From ABC News, I'm Sherry Preston. The jury in Lindsey Clancy's murder trial has begun its 7th day of deliberations after the judge in the case refused to remove one of the jurors. Defense attorney Kevin Reddington saying there was ample reason for removal.
6: The individual is refusing to apply your instructions on proof beyond a reasonable doubt to allow that jury to return a verdict of not guilty.
1: Assistant District Attorney Jennifer Sprague, however, saying
7: there's no indication that the juror is intentionally trying to mislead the court or lie to the court.
1: The judge sent the jury back for more deliberations over the mom who killed her 3 children, she says, while suffering from postpartum psychosis. After more than a week below ground and covered in mud, 2 survivors were pulled out of a buried tunnel in Nepal today. Here's ABC's James Longman.
8: A miracle in the mud this morning. 2 men have been found alive 9 days after that catastrophic landslide devastated Nepal and Tibet. Video shows about a dozen rescuers pulling the men from a narrow hole in the ground. They're hydropower workers stuck in the tunnels filled with the mud and debris from that massive wall of water that swept through these valleys and is now known to have killed more than 1,200 people.
1: The 2 telling rescue workers that there are others down in that tunnel also still alive. Heading into the holiday weekend, diesel prices have hit a new record high. It's not what most people put in their cars. However, that's high too, says ABC's Matt Rivers.
9: Regular gas now sits at $4.14. That's the highest ever heading into a Labor Day weekend. And analysts warn that diesel prices could climb higher still with farmers burning fuel for the fall harvest and home heating oil season just a few weeks away.
1: Stocks mostly lower because of a good monthly jobs report. The news that 162,000 jobs were created last month and continued high prices have scared investors into believing an interest rate hike is coming. 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
1: It is 10 till 8 o'clock on this Friday. Here's a recap of some of the local stories we're following on Portland's Morning News.
11: An investigation is underway after a deadly officer-involved shooting in Canby.
1: A man is charged in connection with a series of arsons last week in Clark County.
11: And stocks are lower this morning. We'll have that in business news at 7:56.
1: We have traffic and weather together on the ones, and it is 7:51. John Morales, it is going to be a busy weekend ahead on the roads. Is it starting early?
12: Now we're just starting to see a little bit of that slow and go traffic forming around now. Westbound 84 is moving in fits and starts from the Halsey on-ramp all the way into the I-5 interchange. That stretch will set you back a little more than 10 minutes. On the west side, the Sunset Highway is sluggish from Cornell in stretches all the way into 405. That's about a 17-minute ride right now. There is slow and go traffic on southbound I-5 from just after the racetrack down to around Broadway. No real delays northbound. There is still a crash on the westbound Highway 500 connector ramp to southbound I-5, and traffic is a little slow getting by that. 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From the KXL Traffic Center, I'm John Morales.
11: A little bit of everything for everyone today. We have some sunshine eventually this afternoon. At least that's the forecast. Mostly cloudy, though. Scattered showers throughout the day. Possibly some hail and thunder, too. Overall, not as wet today as yesterday. 70 degrees for this Friday high. Now, for tomorrow, if you're headed to Eugene for kickoff, or for the Duck game, at kickoff, looking at mostly sunshine and 64 degrees. Plan accordingly. Right now, downtown Portland, overcast and 55 degrees.
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13: Parents have been waiting since June. 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
7: 6 here on Portland's Morning News this Friday. 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
8: The August jobs report showed a surprising 162,000 jobs added to the economy. The unemployment rate held steady at 4.1%. The prior two reports were also revised higher as well, with an addition of 64,000 jobs. But the hourly pay rose only 3.1% year over year and stays below the level of inflation. Meanwhile, President Trump saying in a Truth Social post today that the Fed needs to slash interest rates or else he will cut off trade with countries which the U.S. still has a trade deficit. He made this statement in the wake of the strong jobs report, and he reinforced that the U.S. should have the lowest interest rate of any country in the world. I'm Dan Loney with Your Money Now on FM News 101 KXL.
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7: And although we've hit September, the summer box office still expected to sizzle this weekend. Spider-Man projected to win for the 6th straight time, followed by The Odyssey, but a new film expected to draw millions to theaters.
10: So what do you want to do?
11: Something unorthodox. You will be partnered with someone tied to organized crime.
7: By any means, is the story of a notorious mafia hitman and a young black FBI agent who team up to investigate the murders of civil rights leaders in 1966 Mississippi.
12: Because maybe
9: popular bands in the world teasing a return to the road. On Talk Sports Drive, Oasis lead guitarist Noel Gallagher said, and I quote, "Let's put it this way. There's no football tournament next year, so we've got to do something in the summer, right?" I assume he's talking about the World Cup,
7: yep.
9: Right? To add more fuel to the fire, Oasis promoter has secured an events permit at the site of one of their 1996 concerts.
7: AC/DC's upcoming show in Toronto might be in jeopardy after Rogers Stadium was thunderstruck by a storm this week. The band is scheduled to perform their third to last show of that tour at the stadium September 16th, but parts of the 50,000-seat outdoor venue were hit by winds of more than 80 miles per hour.
9: And a famous cartoon turns 44 tomorrow.
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9: 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I think I watched it every weekend.
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5: 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I'm Heather Roberts.
6: And I'm Grant Mackill. It's now 8 o'clock on Friday morning.
5: Here are some of our top stories today. A DUI conviction overturned because of a mumbling Miranda warning.
6: Sweet redemption for a Major League Baseball star out of Sherwood. We have that in sports at 8:15.
5: Plus, we're getting more details about the Wheel of Fortune announcer suspended after a trip. That's coming up in entertainment news at 8:27.
6: 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Traffic and weather together on the ones. John Morales, how are the roads on this Friday?
7: Emergency crews are still working on a crash on the westbound Highway 500 connector ramp to southbound I-5. Traffic is a little sluggish getting on to southbound I-5, but once you're there, it's an easy ride. From Vancouver into Portland should only cost you about 12 minutes. Traffic is a little sluggish from Lombard in stretches down to Broadway. Northbound 5 bogs down a little bit through Wilsonville, then you're back on the gas through Tualatin all the way up to the Markham Bridge. On the Sunset Highway, eastbound traffic is a little gritty from 158th Avenue out to Cedar Hills, and then it tightens up again from Shoals Ferry into the Vista Ridge Tunnel. Westbound 84 is sluggish from just before 43rd Avenue into the I-5 interchange. From the KXL Traffic Center, I'm John Morales.
5: Thank you, John. A lot of clouds out there, and it looks like at least in downtown Portland, we're getting a very brief reprieve from the drizzle, but it's going to move back in within the hour, it looks like. Highs today, eventually around 70 degrees with scattered showers, maybe a downpour with hail, possibly even a clap of thunder or two, but overall not as wet as yesterday. A high of 70, lows tonight about 53. 71 tomorrow with, again, scattered showers. And then Sunday and Monday, we're looking at temps right around 74 with the threat of scattered showers before we start to dry out on Tuesday. 55 degrees in downtown Portland. It's raining in Salem, also 55.
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5: It is 8:02. One person is dead after an officer-involved shooting in Canby. At about 10:30 last night, police responded to a report of someone breaking into an apartment on Sequoia Parkway. Canby police officials say when officers confronted the suspect, that person produced a gun and fired. Officers returned fire, striking the suspect, who was later pronounced dead. Clackamas County's major crimes team is now investigating.
6: A week after a series of suspicious fires in Clark County, the sheriff's office has a man in custody. Mitch Elliott reports the suspect faces several charges, including arson and theft.
8: Last Friday's fire destroyed a historic rail car.
9: It's the Green River car. It was beautiful inside. It had like a parlor at one end, all mahogany and velvet.
8: Randy Williams with the Chulachi Prairie Railroad tells us it'll be sold for scrap. Detective Tanya Johnson tells our news partner KGW the fire started in a dumpster at the Furniture World warehouse.
10: You're talking about, you know, an arson where people are in a building. That's very traumatic.
8: 31-year-old Josue Paredes Marino is also accused of setting a brush fire near I-205 and stealing a bicycle. Mitch Elliott, FM News 101.
5: An Oregon DUI conviction is overturned because a Washington County deputy failed to coherently list the suspect's Miranda rights. KXL's Noah Friedman explains.
11: Motorcyclist Alex Gerken was pulled over in July 2022 for going over 90 miles an hour. Deputies suspected he was impaired. Here's how Washington County Deputy Trevor Cooley recited Gerken's Miranda rights during the arrest.
12: I'm going to read your rights, okay? You have the right to remain silent. Anything you say can or be used against me in the court of law. You have the right to talk to a lawyer. I'm here to press with you while being questioned. Can I afford to hire a lawyer? Want to be appointed or present to be appointed question for which I understand your rights?
11: Gerken's case went all the way to the Oregon Court of Appeals. The defense argued the deputy's warning was, quote, incomprehensible. The court agreed. Noah Friedman, FM News 101.
6: An instructional assistant at McNary High School in Salem has been arrested for alleged internet crimes against children. Acting on a cyber tip line report from the Internet Crimes Against Children data system, 29-year-old Jeremy Williams was arrested at his home in Kaiser. Williams was booked into the Marion County Jail for multiple counts of encouraging child sex abuse in the first degree.
5: The future of city-owned properties near the Moda Center and Coliseum may soon start to take shape. KXL's Gail Cunningham reports the Portland City Council passed a resolution laying the groundwork for that redevelopment.
13: Council unanimously approved a resolution setting up Albina Vision Trust as the likely partner to redevelop 10 city-owned properties around the Rose Quarter. The project isn't tied to the Moda Center renovation, but would happen simultaneously. Councilor Mitch Green asked City Administrator Raymond Lee what happens if Blazer negotiations fall apart.
14: Are we committed to exploring this partnership relation, even if other things related to the Motor Center get sideways?
13: Lee said that wouldn't change any partnership deal.
15: Whatever happens with Motor can change some of the dynamics of the money that's associated with the site that'll be developed there. But we have a commitment to do that.
13: Gail Cunningham, FM News 101.
6: Meanwhile, City Council also took lots of public feedback last night on a proposal to bring a city-owned, Broadway-capable auditorium to the campus at Portland State University. KXL's Dan Vauder listened in.
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5: It is 8:10 on this Friday. You're listening to Portland's Morning News live from the Swickard Studio. I'm Heather Roberts. He's Grant McHill. Here are some of the stories we're following this morning.
6: One of Portland's most famous missing person cases is getting its own true crime episode on national television.
5: The Mariners miss a golden opportunity. We've got that in sports at 8:15.
6: And U.S. payrolls rose in August more than expected, and that's sending Wall Street lower. Business news at 8:26.
5: 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John Morales keeping an eye on those roads for us. How's it going out there?
3: It's an easy ride right now. It's only about a 10-minute ride from Vancouver into Portland on southbound I-5. Traffic is sluggish from Lombard down to about Going. Northbound I-5 is a little sluggish from Wilsonville up to about Beckman Road. On the Sunset Highway, eastbound traffic tightens up from Shoals Ferry into the Vista Ridge Tunnel. Westbound 84 drags from around the 60th Avenue overcrossing into the I-5 interchange. And we're starting to see a little bit of slow traffic on northbound 205 from Foster up to Powell. No real delays southbound. From the KXL Traffic Center, I'm John Morales.
6: Just a little bit of everybody in today's forecast. Obviously, cloudy skies. Some sunshine expected to peek through here later today. Scattered showers, maybe a downpour of hail. Possible thunder. Overall, not as wet as yesterday. About 70 degrees for the high. Lows tonight back down to 53 for tomorrow. Here in Portland, looking at some partly cloudy skies and some scattered showers. Down in Eugene for kickoff, Oregon and Boise State at 12:30. You're going to see mostly sunshine and 64 degrees. Not bad. Right now in downtown Portland, overcast and 55 degrees.
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6: It is now 8:12, and Oregon Attorney General Dan Rayfield says the federal government has no business playing referee over who gets a ballot in elections. The Trump administration is asking the U.S. Supreme Court to lift the order blocking the Postal Service's mail ballot rule. A federal judge is still considering whether to issue a preliminary injunction until the case goes to trial. Rayfield says it's the job of the Postal Service to deliver mail. States run elections. Oregon has joined 23 states in a lawsuit to prevent the president's executive order from taking effect.
5: Two of Washington's top officials are giving counties new direction ahead of the November election. KXL's Tim Lance reports.
7: With the general election about 2 months away, Washington Secretary of State Steve Hobbs claims the Trump administration's mail-in ballot executive order is already creating chaos with new U.S. Postal Service rules for the issuing and return of ballots.
25: 5 million ballots. We don't have the ability to reprint those.
7: Hobbs is joining with the Washington Attorney General's office to issue a guide for county elections officials outlining state and federal roles in elections. Among other things, it includes guidance on dealing with federal law enforcement at voting centers. Tim Lance, FM News 101.
6: The disappearance of 7-year-old Kyron Horman in Portland in June of 2010 is getting a closer look from a woman who survived being kidnapped by a serial killer when she was 15. KXL's Brett Recamp has more on this true crime docuseries.
26: Somebody knows something. Host
8: hosted by survivor and former law enforcement officer Kara Robinson, covers 8 cases. And this Monday, the story of Kyron, titled Lost at the Science Fair, will air on Freeform. Kara tells ABC News she feels she can bring a unique perspective.
9: It's just another true crime story to many people who are consuming a lot of this. But this is their worst day. This is their worst nightmare.
8: The Kyron Horman case remains one of Portland's most widely covered unsolved mysteries. Kara truly believes her series isn't just for television. She wants to move cold cases forward. Brett Recamp, FM News 101.
5: With rain moving through much of the state, Oregon's Department of Forestry is decreasing the fire danger on state-protected lands from extreme to high. Now, open fires are still not allowed except in designated areas. More than 4,700 personnel remain assigned to 9 large wildfires in Oregon, but containment is increasing.
6: It's 8:15 and it's time for sports. 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Well, Seattle's September surge, it's hit a snag. From the KXL Sports Desk, here's John Eric Smith.
10: Yeah, Grant, you know, after rallying to win the series in Boston earlier this week, the Mariners returned to the Emerald City last night, just 5 games back in the American League West, and with thoughts of climbing the standings with the lowly Athletics in town. But Seattle apparently left the bats in Beantown.
11: Swing and a miss and a slow curveball for strike 3. Ball is dropped by Servin. Steps out in front of the plate. Throws to first in time for the strikeout. And that will end the ball game. And the Athletics win the opening game of this 4-game series.
10: Here the Boo Birds as Seattle struck out 18 times. Yes, 18 times in the 7-4 loss to the A's. With the loss, the M's are now 6 back in the race for the playoffs. Game 2 of that series is tonight at 7:10. Elsewhere in junior circuit action, former Oregon State superstar and current Red Sox catcher Adley Rutschman returned to Baltimore for the first time since the 3-time All-Star from Sherwood was traded to Boston.
12: Oh, this one is drilled by Rutschman! His second home run tonight! Welcome back to Baltimore, Adley Rutschman.
10: Sweet redemption for Adley as his Bo Sox beat the Orioles 6-5. And in the NFL, former quarterback and ex-Fox Sports analyst Mark Sanchez reportedly plans to plead guilty to charges related to a fight and a stabbing last year. His trial was set to start in Indianapolis next week. Sanchez was in the city last October to call a Colts game. Police say he got into a violent fight with a truck driver. The man stabbed Sanchez, he says, in self-defense. Sanchez was charged with battery and public intoxication. Sanchez was fired by Fox. He's also being sued by that driver. With sports at 15 and 45, John Eric Smith, FM News 101.
5: Thank you, John Eric. It's 8:17. From ABC News, I'm Sherry Preston. A much better than expected jobs report for the month of August. ABC's Elizabeth Schulze says a lot more jobs were created than had been expected.
14: Blowout report here as far as the expectation that 162,000 jobs is almost 3 times what the expectation had been for job growth last month. So a lot more jobs added to the economy. The place where we saw job losses the most, tech, which is an industry that we know has been getting hit pretty hard. It could be a little bit of an AI story going on in that.
5: The employment outlook remains clouded, though, by a shortage of workers, the result of President Trump's crackdown on illegal immigration and baby boomers retiring. The market's losing ground today as investors worry that a strong hiring report coupled with continued high inflation could lead the Fed to raise interest rates. Dow's down 382. The price of diesel fuel has hit a new record high.
26: Of course, that's not the fuel that most Americans put in their cars every day, but it is the fuel that powers the cars and trucks that haul most of what we end up buying. It can have a negative effect on prices overall. The new record price, $5.82 per gallon per diesel, up more than $2 from a year ago.
5: The price of gasoline averaging more than $1 a gallon more this Labor Day compared to last Labor Day. More drama at the trial of Lindsey Clancy. Court opened today with a judge saying he would not dismiss a juror that defense attorney Kevin Reddington argues isn't following the judge's instructions, stating the defendant must be proven guilty beyond a reasonable doubt.
27: But when you have a situation where you have not one but 2 notes that clearly indicates that this individual has acknowledged doubt but refuses to apply it to the verdict. He is, as the law states, he is not being honest with you at the sidebar.
5: Clancy killed her three children in 2023, but says she did it while suffering from postpartum psychosis. You're listening to ABC News.
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6: It's 8:20 on this Friday morning. 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
5: One person is dead after an officer-involved shooting in Canby.
6: The future of city-owned properties near Moda Center may soon start to take shape.
5: Plus, AI can write a song in seconds, but Nashville musicians say it may be singing with a stolen voice. We have those details in entertainment news at 8:27.
6: But first, it's 8:21, traffic and weather. Together on those ones, John Morales, how are the roads on this Friday?
3: We have a crash in Wilsonville. It's northbound 5 near the Beckman overcrossing, and traffic is stop and go, backed up nearly to Miley Road. There's a little more slow traffic on northbound I-5 getting across the Markham Bridge. Southbound traffic is sluggish from around Lombard to Going. There's heavy traffic on the Sunset Highway eastbound. That's slow from the cemetery into 405. Westbound 84 is a little below the limit from the 43rd Avenue off-ramp into the I-5 interchange. 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
5: Thank you, John. Cloudy skies this morning. We've seen some drizzle kind of move in and out of the area. Highs today about 70 degrees with quite a shift throughout the day today. We're going to maybe see some sun breaks. We're going to maybe see some scattered showers, maybe some downpours with hail, possibly some thunder. Just kind of something for everybody. Lows tonight around 53. Tomorrow's high about 71 with scattered showers. If you're headed to Eugene for the Oregon Duck game, kickoff is at 12:30 when temps in Eugene expected to be about 64 and mostly sunny, so pretty nice. 74 for Sunday and Monday with continued scattered showers. 56 right now in downtown Portland. It's 55 in Hillsboro.
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6: It's 8:26 here on Portland's Morning News. We are live from the Swickard Studio on this Friday. 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
23: Norway's Sovereign Wealth Fund is proposing a cut on the allocation of government bonds, mostly U.S. Treasuries. The goal is to diversify its risk exposure and boost returns. Nikolai Tangen, who is the CEO of Norges Bank's Investment Management, said in a letter that its government bond holdings should be closer to 50% rather than 70%, and that would mean cutting its treasury holdings from 34% down to 22%. Federal regulators are looking into Tesla's new steering wheel-free cyber cab to find out if it meets safety standards. The debut of the vehicle was yesterday in Austin, Texas, with customers able to book rides through its robo-taxi app. I'm Dan Loney with Your Money Now on FM News 101 KXL.
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6: And imprisoned hip-hop mogul Sean Diddy Combs will spend even less time behind bars.
24: Combs was originally sentenced to 4 years after being convicted of prostitution-related charges. He was originally set to be released in June of 2028, but that has been moved up several times. He's now expected to be released February 5th, 2028, about 2 weeks earlier than the most recent estimate. He'll be 58 years old when he gets out. He's currently being held at FCI Fort Dix in New Jersey. I'm Natalie Migliori.
5: We're learning more about the suspension of the announcer from Wheel of Fortune.
28: Jim Thornton has been suspended by Sony Television after what's being called an in-flight incident with a passenger. TMZ is now reporting that they spoke to the passenger in question, who claims they were reading Thornton's laptop. The passenger says that Thornton was logged into some sort of chat room and read the conversation. Conversation reportedly had disturbing messages and images that appeared to involve discussions about children. Thornton was not arrested and has not been charged with any crime, but Sony is now looking into things. I'm Jason Campadonia.
29: Your name's gonna be Love's Watermore.
6: Singer Jason Isbell is suing AI music company Suno, accusing it of misappropriating and commercially exploiting his and other musicians' identities. In the complaint, he argues Suno's technology can generate music imitating specific artists.
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5: 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I'm Heather Roberts.
6: And I'm Grant Mackill. It's now 8:30 on this Friday morning.
5: Here are some of our top stories today. A suspect is held in connection with the suspicious fire that damaged a Vancouver furniture warehouse and destroyed a historic rail car.
6: One of college football's most dubious streaks is finally snapped. We have that in sports at 8:45.
5: And U.S. payrolls rise in August. The national unemployment rate is now 4.1%. More business news coming up at 8:56.
6: 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It's 8:31. We do traffic and weather together on the ones. John Rallis, how are things progressing on this Friday?
3: Now, there's a crash in Wilsonville on northbound I-5 before Elegson. It looks like it's near the Beckman Road overpass. Traffic is stop and go, backed up nearly to the Portland-Hubbard Highway. That's about a 15-minute backup. There's also a little more slow-and-go traffic on northbound 5 across the Markham Bridge. Southbound traffic is slow in stretches from Lombard down to Broadway. On the Sunset Highway, eastbound traffic is still dragging from the cemetery through the Vista Ridge Tunnel. Westbound 84 is just a little sluggish from the 43rd Avenue off-ramp into I-5. From the KXL Traffic Center, I'm John Morales.
5: Thank you, John. Cloudy skies in downtown Portland, and we do expect more rain to move through. We're looking at some drizzle down in Salem at this hour. Highs today eventually around 70 with scattered showers expected. Lows tonight about 53. Tomorrow we'll see temps right around 71 here in Portland. Down in Eugene for the start of the football game at 12:30 kickoff. Looks to be mostly sunny with temps right around 64. And then Sunday and Monday back here in Portland, 74. For our high with scattered showers. So it is going to be a next few days. Looks like we're going to start drying out on Tuesday. 56 degrees in downtown Portland, raining in Oregon City where it's 55.
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5: It is 8:32. One person is dead after an officer-involved shooting in Canby. At about 10:30 last night, police responded to a report of someone breaking into an apartment on Sequoia Parkway. Canby police officials say when officers confronted the suspect, that person produced a gun and fired. Officers returned fire, striking the suspect, who was later pronounced dead. Clackamas County's major crimes team is now investigating.
6: A 31-year-old man faces several charges following last week's fire at a Vancouver furniture warehouse that also destroyed a historic rail car. Mitch Elliott has the update.
11: Josue Paredes Moreno faces several counts of arson. Clark County Sheriff's Detective Tanya Johnson tells our news partner KGW a man matching his description was seen on surveillance footage at the warehouse, and a witness reported seeing him at another brush fire near I-205.
12: It was pretty cut and dry, you know, when you look at it in the overall, putting the video together, it was easy to establish and follow the pattern and the movement.
11: He was arrested after allegedly stealing a bike. A neighbor confronted Paredes Moreno, holding him at gunpoint until deputies arrived. Mitch Elliott, FM News 101.
5: Oregon's Court of Appeals overturned a DUI conviction from 4 years ago. KXL's Noah Friedman reports that decision was based on how a Washington County deputy read the man's Miranda rights.
4: Deputy Trevor Cooley pulled over Alex Gerken on a motorcycle in 2022 for speeding on Highway 26 near Hillsboro. He was then read his Miranda rights.
13: You have the right to learn. I'm here to press with you while being questioned.
4: At the end, he asked Gerken,
13: "Do you understand your rights?" Said, "You understand your rights?"
14: Yes, sir.
13: Okay.
4: Gerken's lawyer told the appeals court it was not close to sufficient. The Oregon Court of Appeals agreed.
15: You can ask him whether he understands his rights, but as far as we know,

0: in the currently standing Keller Auditorium.
1: I don't think we have to make false choices or be competing against one another. I think there is the vision, the resources, the opportunity to take advantage of this.
0: No decisions were made last night, and the conversation will continue at next week's City Council meeting. 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
2: Meanwhile, the city of Portland is choosing a partner to redevelop 10 city-owned properties around the Rose Quarter. KXL's Gail Cunningham reports. Council approved a resolution to start laying the groundwork for a partnership with Albina Vision Trust.
3: Council's vote Thursday was unanimous. Councilor Loretta Smith saying a modern redevelopment is needed to revitalize that neighborhood.
4: And that modern redevelopment is AVT.
3: While the project would coincide with, but not be tied to, the Moda Center renovation, Councilor Mitch Green asked City Administrator Raymond Lee what happens if Blazer negotiations tank.
5: We don't see anything happen on this site that would change this agreement from the standpoint of our willingness to work with AVT and having a partnership with ATV with the development of this property.
3: Gail Cunningham, FM News 101.
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15: 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Luke, what's up, buddy? 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
17: Well, see, they picked that name on purpose. 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
4: In one of her first interviews since leaving her post as Labor Secretary, a former Oregon congresswoman says she'll help bridge the gap between data center developers and concerned communities in her new job.
3: College football kicks off week one with some of its iconic craziness. We'll explain in sports at 8:45.
4: And the band who once said it's bigger than the Beatles is teasing a big announcement. 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
3: Those stories and more on the way starting in just about 90 seconds. But first, we have traffic and weather together on the ones, and it is 8:41. Good morning, John Morales. Happy Friday. How are those roads?
5: It's a little rough in Wilsonville. There is a crash on northbound 5 past Wilsonville Road. They're blocking the left lane. Traffic is stop and go, backed up to about the French Prairie Rest area. That's about a 20-minute backup right now. There's more slow and go traffic northbound, just moving across the Markham Bridge. Southbound 5 is sluggish from Lombard in stretches down to around Broadway. And on the Sunset Highway, eastbound 26 is slow from the cemetery into the Vista Ridge Tunnel. 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From the KXL Traffic Center, I'm John Morales.
4: Partly sunny skies today. That's the optimistic glass half full Grant forecast. Of course, it also means mostly cloudy at times. Scattered showers, some hail, possible thunder. A little bit for everybody today. Not as wet as yesterday, though. 70 degrees for the high. Tomorrow, for the football game down in Eugene, that's what we all care about, right? Kickoff time, 12:30 against Boise State. It's going to be mostly sunny at the kickoff, 64 degrees. Right now, downtown Portland, it's overcast and 56 degrees.
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4: It's 8:42, and in Washington, there's something new to prepare county election officials for potential federal intervention in the November election. Here's KXL's Tim Lance.
6: This week, Washington Senator Maria Cantwell is denouncing President Trump's executive order creating new U.S. Postal Service rules for the issuing and return of ballots.
7: The post office is taking your ballot as a piece of mail, but not stamping it that day.
6: Cantwell supports a new guide from the Washington Attorney General and the Secretary of State explaining the legal processes that apply when federal officials interact with state elections. The guide was distributed to all 39 county election offices in Washington on Thursday. 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
3: Former Oregon Congresswoman and former Labor Secretary Lori Chavez de Remer is speaking out for the first time in her new role as an advocate for data centers.
8: It's a great fit for me. I'm supported by the president in working in the outside in the private sector to continue the mission.
3: That mission, she says, is to increase jobs and grow the economy, which she believes data centers will do.
4: But she says developers must listen to local concerns.
8: And local communities are correct in saying, wait a minute, here's what we want. And can you provide for that and still have success on the build out of these data centers in order to really be the support for artificial intelligence?
4: She's now a senior advisor for the public affairs firm Think Big. She faced a series of misconduct allegations while at the Labor Department, but says resigning earlier this year was her decision.
3: Perhaps the most famous missing person case ever in Portland is getting a second look with a new docu-series spending an episode on the disappearance of Kyron Horman. KXL's Brett Recamp reports.
9: It is an 8-episode docu-series hosted by Kara Robinson, who's a former law enforcement officer who literally escaped being kidnapped by a serial killer when she was 15.
10: I feel like I have the responsibility to do this. I have the responsibility to share the mic with these families, to tell these stories.
9: This Monday's episode of Somebody Knows Something on Freeform is lost at the science fair. Kara tells ABC News she's treating this fresh look at the Kyron Horman case seriously, with hopes of uncovering more clues and maybe even solving this 15-year-old cold case of a 7-year-old boy simply disappearing. Brett Recamp, FM News 101.
4: It's 8:45 on this Friday morning, and that means it's time for sports. 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

0: 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Well, John Eric Smith in the KXL Sports Desk, a little blurry-eyed this morning because of Week 1 college football last night. And it all started with an epic upset.
1: It sure did, Grant. We're going to start with Big Ten action in New Jersey, where Rutgers was a massive 29.5-point favorite over UMass. The point spread was due to the Minutemen coming into the game on a 16-game losing streak, the longest in FBS. But last night proved why we play the game.
2: Gannon's through the hole, and that's going to do it. It opened wide. A touchdown for Curtis Gannon, the fourth.
1: 37-21, the final, as UMass wins its first game since beating Army way back in 2023. The Minutemen 16-point win is also the largest by a 29-point or more underdog since Texas State defeated Houston by 17 in 2012. Down to Georgia Tech we go, where the Ramblin' Wreck welcomed Coach Deion Sanders and his Colorado Buffaloes. And you know, anytime a game involves Coach Prime, there's going to be drama.
3: Night one of week one all comes down to this. Claim. Burn! Blocked! Colorado wins! Oh my goodness! An absolute stunner at Georgia Tech.
1: After scoring with under a minute to play to take the lead, that blocked field goal as time expired cemented Colorado's upset 14-13 win. Week one rolls on tonight with some rare Friday night football. Last year's runner-up, 7th-ranked Miami, takes on Stanford down by the Bay. 10th-ranked Oklahoma hosts UTEP in Norman. And 14th-ranked USC faces off with Fresno State in Los Angeles. Tomorrow, 2nd-ranked Oregon kicks off its season at home with a 12:30 bout with the Boise State Broncos. And the Oregon State Beavers begin the Jamarcus Shepard era at 9 in the morning against 23rd-ranked Houston. That's in Texas. With sports at 15:45, John Eric Smith, FM News 101.
4: It is 8:47. The judge in the Lindsey Clancy murder trial in Massachusetts says he intends to declare a mistrial, but is giving the defense 1 hour for an appeal. This all comes this morning after the defense attorney revealed in court that a note sent by the foreperson yesterday indicated one juror, and that juror was identified in the note as having some doubt about the evidence, but refusing to apply it to the verdict.
5: The defense attorney revealed in court that a note sent by the foreperson yesterday indicated that one juror, and that juror was identified in the note, is having some doubt about the evidence, but refusing to apply it to a verdict. And therefore, there's been this days-long deadlock.
6: From ABC News, I'm Sherry Preston. A much better than expected jobs report for the month of August. ABC's Elizabeth Schulze says a lot more jobs were created than had been expected.
7: Blowout report here as far as the expectation that 162,000 jobs is almost three times what the expectation had been for job growth last month. So a lot more jobs added to the economy. The place where we saw job losses the most, tech, which is an industry that we know has been getting hit pretty hard. It could be a little bit of an AI story going on in that.
6: The employment outlook remains clouded, though, by a shortage of workers, the result of President Trump's crackdown on illegal immigration and baby boomers retiring. The market's losing ground today as investors worry that a strong hiring report coupled with continued high inflation could lead the Fed to raise interest rates. Dow's down 382. The price of diesel fuel has hit a new record high.
8: Of course, that's not the fuel that most Americans put in their cars every day, but it is the fuel that powers the cars and trucks that haul most of what we end up buying. It can have a negative effect on prices overall. The new record price, $5.82 per gallon per diesel, up more than $2 from a year ago.
6: The price of gasoline averaging more than a dollar a gallon more this Labor Day compared to last Labor Day. 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
1: It is 10 till 9 o'clock on this Friday. Here's a look at some of the top local stories we're following on Portland's Morning News.
2: You have the right to remain silent. Deputies, however, have to speak up. A mumbled Miranda warning helped overturn an Oregon DUI conviction.
1: Portland City Council continues its discussion on bringing a Broadway-capable venue to Portland State University.
2: And AC/DC gets a taste of its own medicine from Mother Nature. We'll explain in entertainment news at 8:57.
1: But first, we have traffic and weather together on the ones, and it is 8:51. Good morning, John Morales. How is that Friday morning commute ahead of a three-day weekend?
3: It's a little tough on I-5 right now. There's a crash northbound just after Wilsonville Road. That's blocking the left lane, and traffic is really tough. Backed up to the French Prairie Rest Area. It looks like there may actually be another fender bender in that backup. We're also getting word of a crash on northbound 5 at the Markham Bridge. It's unclear which lanes are affected, but traffic is stopped backed up to Terwilliger Curve. Southbound traffic is sluggish from Lombard down to about Broadway. We still have a crowd on the Sunset Highway. Eastbound traffic is slow and go from around Shoals Ferry into 405. 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From the KXL Traffic Center, I'm John Morales.
2: Clouds, scattered showers, maybe a little sunshine peeking out a little bit later, maybe some hail too, a little bit of both there. Maybe even some thunder too, why not? Not as wet today as yesterday, 70 degrees for the high. Tomorrow here in Portland, partly sunny skies, a scattered shower possible, 71 degrees. Down in Eugene for kickoff, Oregon, Boise State, 12:30, going to see sunshine and about 64 degrees. That's some perfect football weather. Right now in downtown Portland, overcast and 56.
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4: Special report from ABC News. Right now, the jury in the Lindsey Clancy trial is waiting to see whether the Massachusetts State Supreme Judicial Court will grant an emergency stay in that case in an effort to prevent the judge from declaring a mistrial. Clancy's defense attorney, Kevin Reddington, asking for that stay after jurors came back without a decision today.
5: He did not appear to cite a lot of case law, and if he had it, he undoubtedly would have to make a more proper judicial argument. This seems to be an argument more of passion, because he does appear to believe he is close to the outcome that he wants, and he wants the jury to try and work it out.
4: ABC's Aaron Katursky in Plymouth, Massachusetts. In court yesterday, Reddington said there's one juror who's refusing to adhere to Judge William Sullivan's instructions regarding reasonable doubt. This is ABC News.
6: There is a crash on northbound 5 after Wilsonville Road. They're blocking the right lane, and traffic is backed up to Arndt Road Northeast. It's about a 30-minute backup. Then there's another crash on northbound 5 at the 405 interchange. That's got traffic backed up to Terwilliger Curve. 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From the KXL Traffic Center, I'm John Morales.
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7: Crash on northbound 5 after Wilsonville Road. They're blocking the right lane and traffic is bumper to bumper from Art Road northeast. There's also a disabled vehicle on northbound 5 before Wheedler. That's also in the right lane with traffic backed up to the 84 interchange. 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From the KXL Traffic Center, I'm John Morales.
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10: From ABC News, I'm Mike Dubusky. It's been more than an hour now since Kevin Reddington, Lindsey Clancy's defense attorney, announced he's seeking an emergency stay from the state's highest court in order to prevent a judge from declaring a mistrial. ABC News legal contributor Bernarda Villalona.
11: He's filing this.

0: appeal this stay to a single justice in the hopes that this single justice can rule in his favor, right? But what if that single justice doesn't rule in his favor? He technically can ask for a review from a 3-judge panel if he wanted to. So this can continue still going up the ladder. So it's unclear whether we're actually going to get a decision today.
1: It comes after the jury in the case said several times over the last week they're deadlocked. President Trump today posting on social media saying Democrats would rather have us lose the war in Iran. It comes a day after Vice President J.D. Vance said he wouldn't call it a war right now. More from ABC News White House correspondent Karen Travers.
2: The vice president said that major combat operations had only lasted 6 weeks. But of course, we saw 2 different rounds of strikes just this week aimed at Iranian targets. After a lull, though, in August, where there were not U.S. military strikes. But we are now month 7 into what the White House had originally said was going to be a 4 to 6 week conflict. We are seeing deployments being extended at this point.
1: One thing is for sure, tensions in the Middle East are once again driving up gas prices ahead of a busy holiday travel weekend.
3: The ongoing war sending gas prices to record levels for Labor Day weekend, and drivers are feeling the impact.
4: I think that it is another massive bill that I likely can't afford.
3: According to Gas Buddy, regular unleaded is at around $4.13 a gallon on average now nationwide, and diesel has hit a new record at $5.82 a gallon.
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7: I'm Grant MacHill in the KXL. A week after a series of suspicious fires in Clark County, the sheriff's office has a man in custody. Mitch Elliott reports the suspect faces several charges.
8: Last Friday's fire destroyed a historic rail car.
9: The Green River car. Beautiful inside. 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
8: 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Detective Tanya Johnson tells our news partner KGW the fire started in a dumpster at the Furniture World Warehouse.
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17: A crash in Wilsonville has finally been moved to the shoulder. It's northbound I-5 after Wilsonville Road. All lanes are open and traffic is recovering, but it's still backed up well beyond the French Prairie rest area. Southbound 5 is a little sluggish from just before the racetrack down to about Broadway.

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10: If traffic looks clear, check again. Or better yet, just listen. Traffic and weather is on the ones. With the help of KXL, you'll know about the slowdown, the storm cell, and the story everyone is about to start talking about.
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0: David Van Camp, Scott Robbins, and the five stories we're watching today.
1: Number five, per the Washington Free Beacon, Philadelphia public schools hosted prison abolition workshops for students as young as seventh grade. They were taught by a convicted felon who was involved in torching a police car and also has argued that the Jews control the media. The sessions took place at the workshop school where 0% of students are proficient in math. Zero.
0: Wonder what the governor's got to say about that.
1: Well, that's going to have to get talked about, I guess.
0: Yeah.
1: Number four, the judge in the Lindsey Clancy murder trial, is planning to declare a mistrial. One holdout on the jury refused to change his mind. The defense attorney is trying to argue that the one holdout should be removed and is asking to put a halt for now to the mistrial declaration.
0: So the nine women looks like not guilty. We'll see.
2: Jeez. Okay. Yeah.
1: And two men.
2: Yeah.
0: Yeah.
2: Yeah. Who are trying to date two of the women.
0: Who knows?
2: I agree.
1: Number three, U.S. jobs report triples expectations, up 162,000 in the past month. And the previous months, the last 2 months' jobs just got revised up 55,000 as well. Now here's the bad news. Number two, per AAA, diesel prices have set a new record nationwide at $5.85 a gallon, being the national average. And number one, on a lighter note, as they say, we go to Trinity County, Texas. East Texas, where a sheriff's deputy has gone viral. He was out handling a deer that had been hit by a car, thinking it was dead. It wasn't. And this was his reaction when it stood up in front of him.
3: Okay, it's good.
1: Yes, that's going to be a hard one to live down there, boys.
2: Oh, man.
0: Wow.
1: He runs back into the patrol car.
0: That is hilarious.
1: The sheriff also posted an update saying that the deer is fine. It's walked it off and posted a fake photo of the deer, like it's a trail cam footage, where the deer is running through the woods with a raccoon riding him like a horse with the reins and everything, while the raccoon is chugging liquor. They have fun out in Trinity County, don't they?
0: Yes, they do.
1: Those are the top five stories that we're watching today. 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
0: Well, looks like a new analysis looking at 1,600 drive-through visits across 10 major fast food chains. And they're crunching the numbers. How often do they get your order correct? About 11% is wrong.
2: Oh, gosh. I thought you were going to go the other way.
0: No.
2: 11% was right.
0: Taco Bell is the worst.
2: Are they?
1: Really?
0: Messing up 15% of orders. Seems like
1: that I've never gotten, well, that I can remember at least.
2: I was just going to say.
1: I've been to Taco Bell a lot, but I can't remember ever getting an order wrong.
0: Yeah. Wendy's and Dunkin' are the runners-up, both messing up 13% of the time.
1: Well, I mean, Wendy's, they have the excuse because they exclusively hire parolees. And they're getting their
0: GED. In your area. We have to do this every time in your area.
1: Hey, man, they're getting their life on the straight and narrow, okay? They're learning how to read.
0: I know a nice older lady that works at a Wendy's. It's delightful. It's really nice.
1: You have no idea what she's done.
0: Well, I mean, she's got the prison neck tats, but outside of that.
2: Got the teardrop.
0: No. Yeah. And then you got Burger King and Raising Cane's next, 12% incorrect. The best, Chick-fil-A and McDonald's.
2: Always Chick-fil-A and McDonald's. Wow.
0: Yeah.
2: That's unusual. Didn't see that one coming.
0: I know. Okay. The Trump quote and what's your story? Straight ahead.
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5: I'm Mike Dubusky. The court in the Lindsey Clancy trial is now on a brief break following a whirlwind morning after the jury once again came back deadlocked. Judge William Sullivan announced his intent to declare a mistrial. However, defense attorney Kevin Reddington has now filed a motion to stay that mistrial order. ABC's Aaron Katursky says now everyone's on a lunch break.
6: The judge is keeping to the schedule, breaking at 1 o'clock now, and for the next hour, nothing is going to happen. The judge will eat lunch, the lawyers can eat lunch, everybody can eat lunch. And then perhaps around 2 o'clock Eastern time is when he will take the bench again and explain where things stand.
5: The jury has been considering whether Clancy is criminally liable for strangling her three children in 2023. Her defense has argued she was suffering from postpartum psychosis at the time, also known as an insanity defense. The jury deliberating for 7 days. This is ABC News.
7: The crash on northbound 5 in Wilsonville has cleared. All lanes are open, but traffic is still stop and go, backed up beyond Arndt Road. And there's a little bit of sluggishness from 205 to Lower Boone's Ferry. Southbound 5 only loses a little steam from 405 to around Broadway. Westbound 84 is a little crowded from the 43rd Avenue off-ramp to the I-5 interchange. 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From the KXL Traffic Center, I'm John Morales.
8: At the KXL News Desk with your Friday forecast, I'm Heather Roberts. A mixed bag today. Highs around 70. Little sun, a little hail, little rain. Lows tonight about 53. Tomorrow, 71 and scattered showers. 74 and scattered showers. Sunday and Monday will start to dry out Tuesday.
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8: From ABC News, I'm Mike Dabusky. A single justice for the highest court in Massachusetts just wrapped up a brief hearing after Lindsay Clancy's defense attorney filed a stay attempting to block a judge from declaring a mistrial in the case. The jury came back deadlocked once again this morning after deliberating for 7 days. ABC News legal analyst Dan Abrams.
9: This is very unusual to have this kind of motion where the Supreme Court is going to weigh in within an hour on whether the judge should continue moving forward with this mistrial. In fact, I've never seen it happen before. But it just shows you how careful the judge is trying to be here.
8: President Trump is once again pushing for the Fed to not raise interest rates after a better-than-expected jobs report from the Labor Department today. It found the economy added 162,000 jobs last month, with the strongest gains in the restaurant sector.
10: This is a really critical data point for the Fed as it heads into that decision in just a couple weeks here. And what this will likely do, and I'll look at, we can kind of see as the market trades throughout the day, if traders think there's a higher probability of the Fed hiking interest rates. What this would do is give some credence to that argument that the economy could withstand an interest rate hike.
8: ABC's Elizabeth Schulze. The president also today on social media calling the conflict in Iran a war after this message from the vice president at an event yesterday.
11: Vice President J.D. Vance coming to the podium insisting it's not a war.
12: I wouldn't call it a war. Right now, there is no active shooting. I recognize there have been places where this is flared up.
11: Just days ago, the U.S. carried out a series of strikes on Iran for the first time in recent weeks. The Pentagon now reporting a grim new milestone. Nearly 800 U.S. service members wounded. 18 have died.
8: ABC's Rachel Scott. The conflict also having a big impact on oil prices, with Gas Buddy now saying a gallon of regular is $4.14 on average. You're listening to ABC News.
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20: There is a heavy patch on northbound 205 from Sunnyside up to Powell. Westbound 84 drags a bit from around the 60th Avenue overcrossing into the I-5 split. On the Sunset Highway, eastbound traffic is stop and go from just after Shoals Ferry into the 405 interchange. 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From the KXL Traffic Center, I'm John Morales.
21: At the KXL News Desk with your Friday forecast, I'm Heather Roberts. A mixed bag today. Highs around 70. Little sun, a little hail, little rain. Lows tonight about 53. Tomorrow, 71 and scattered showers. 74 and scattered showers. Sunday and Monday will start to dry out Tuesday.
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27: Actually, if you want to get mellow, it might be the right place to be.
31: Yeah.
27: More on that later.
31: Got mellow.
27: Yeah, the Friday 5 is Friday. We're happy. Okay.
31: Yep.
27: What is it today or this weekend or whatever?
31: National Wildlife Day.
27: Okay.
31: Mm.
27: And that's why we're doing songs with wild in the title.
31: Yes. Some good stuff here. Just saying.
27: The number's 1-888-485-MVCR. We rank it as we always do. We take a song and we say, okay, how big of a hit was it, or how iconic is it?
31: Yeah.
27: 1 to 10. Does it stand the test of time? 1 to 10. How much do you personally like it? 1 to 10. Put it all together, and then we have our list. And we're all ready to go.
0: Yes.
27: Go ahead, David. You want to say something, I can tell.
0: I'm feeling very low energy right now.
27: Well, that's good. You're in the right place. At least as far as the five's concerned.
0: Yes.
27: Right. More on that in a second.
0: All right.
27: Who's up first today?
0: We got Mary in Delaware. Hey, Mary.
1: Well, hi, guys. Happy Friday.
27: Hey, happy Mary. Friday, Mary. Now, you have to understand, you do have a fan club. You can admit that now.
1: I can admit it, but something really strange happened. I got put on hold. Nobody answered, so I didn't even get a phone.
27: Oh,
1: so this is, like, really odd. I know.
2: Yeah.
27: I think we might have a fill-in today.
0: We might, yeah.
2: Do we have a fill-in today?
0: Maybe.
2: Is that
27: that's
2: the name?
27: That's okay. It worked out great.
0: Yeah.
1: So what do you think? Anything now.
2: You can do anything you want.
1: Anything.
2: Yeah.
1: Okay, and I hope Melinda's listening to me, but anyway, my thought was Born to be Wild, Steppenwolf.
27: Mary, you're unbelievable. God bless you. Have a great weekend. It's a walk-off for you. Hello.
3: Number one.
4: Born to be wild.
0: No preamble, no nothing.
27: She's the goat.
4: Born to be wild.
27: Just yet to recognize it.
4: Yeah.
27: Yes. Did we all agree on this one?
0: No, I thought you or somebody. I thought you
2: Not
0: had
2: me.
0: Something
2: it was
0: else.
2: My number one.
27: No, I had it up there.
2: I had it at one.
0: I thought you had it at two, and there was another song. That...
2: Who, me?
0: No. I'm talking.
2: No, Dave. No, Jamie. Okay.
27: There's only one other that I could have had at one. Yeah. Let me look. Hold on. Got it right here.
2: Born to be Wild is a great song.
27: Oh yeah. Yep. Yeah. I know what it is now.
0: I almost just said it.
27: Like, oh, yeah.
2: By the way, let me ask you this, because I don't know if I don't have the answer to it, but that was, 1968, Born to be Wild?
27: Yes.
2: Did they coin the term heavy metal?
27: Some people say that.
2: I wondered that, because that's the first time I ever heard the term heavy metal thunder is what they used.
27: Yes.
2: In the song. Hey.
27: Yes.
2: I credit them. John Kay, you gave us that term.
27: All right, David, who's next?
0: All right, let's talk to John in Deep Blue, Connecticut. Hey, John.
5: Hey, I had exactly the same thing that happened to Mary. Phone answered, and then dead air. So I could do anything, too. Born to be wild.
2: What's going on?
5: Wow, two walk-offs.
2: Yeah.
5: Anyway, I was just wondering if you had any idea how much that sandwich at College Station cost. I mean, it sounded like it would be about $127.
0: Yeah, I think probably. I don't know what it would cost. But, yeah, I would guess probably like 25 to 30.
5: I guess Trump will rename the town Cardiologist Station.
2: Yeah, no kidding. No doubt.
27: That's good, John.
5: Okay, so I am, since Mary beat me to it, and of course I am a member of her fan club, I am going to go with the Rolling Stones, Wild Horses.
27: Well played.
3: Number three.

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6: Report from ABC News. The judge in the Lindsey Clancy case has officially declared a mistrial. It comes after Clancy's defense attorney, Kevin Reddington, tried to stay that declaration, which was struck down this afternoon by the Massachusetts State Supreme Court. ABC's Aaron Katursky, outside the courthouse in Plymouth, says it was an unusual move from Reddington.
7: I was struck, though, that in Reddington's argument to Judge Sullivan to urge the jury forward, despite three times coming back saying they're unable to reach a unanimous verdict, he did not appear to cite a lot of case law. And if he had it, he undoubtedly would have to make a more proper judicial argument.
6: Clancy was on trial for killing her three children in 2023, with her defense arguing she wasn't criminally liable for the crime since she was suffering from postpartum psychosis at the time. Jurors deliberated for 7 days. This is ABC News.
8: We are still seeing a slow ride on the Sunset Highway. Eastbound 26 bogs down from Shoals Ferry to the 405 interchange. Westbound 84 is sluggish from 43rd Avenue to just past the Lloyd Center off-ramp. Eastbound traffic is heavy from the 5 interchange to the Lloyd Merge. 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From the KXL Traffic Center, I'm John Morales.
2: I'm Heather Roberts at the KXL News Desk with your Friday forecast. We've got a mix of everything. Scattered showers, hail, possible thunder. Highs around 70 today. Lows tonight, 53. Tomorrow, 71 and scattered showers. Mid-70s and scattered showers through Monday.
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11: From ABC News, I'm Mike Dubusky. Moments ago in the courtroom deciding the fate of Lindsey Clancy.
12: At this point, I'm going to declare that the jury is deadlocked. And I'm going to declare a mistrial.
11: Judge William Sullivan making that declaration after a short-lived effort from Clancy's defense attorney, Kevin Reddington, to stay the mistrial order, which was ultimately tossed out. Sullivan now has set a date of September 29th to determine next steps. As for Clancy,
13: she is not going free. She is returning to a mental health facility to continue to receive treatment for her postpartum illnesses. The judge is preparing for the possibility of a new trial. That will be up to Plymouth County District Attorney Timothy Cruz. But after 7 days of deliberation and three straight days of deadlock, the judge has declared a mistrial.
11: ABC's Aaron Katursky. Clancy was on trial for killing her three children in a case that sparked a national debate over postpartum mental health. Some better-than-expected jobs numbers out today, with the Labor Department reporting the economy added 162,000 jobs in the last month. And that's not the only place the numbers are going up.
14: So we had wages up 3.1% year over year. The reason why that matters is that we have seen in the past few months prices, inflation, is going up at a faster pace than wages. That is still the case, but that earnings, you know, people's paychecks did pick up a little bit in the

0: Not doing too bad out here on this getaway Friday afternoon as we head into the three-day weekend. I-5 northbound, some slowing north of the curves, headed up onto the top deck of the Markham Bridge over to I-84, then slow out to about 33rd Avenue. Sunset Highway inbound, there's some delays over the top of Sylvan Hill down to 405. 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From the KXL Traffic Center, I'm Michael Convery.
1: At the KXL News Desk with your Friday forecast. Bag today, highs around 70, little sun, a little hail, little rain. Lows tonight about 53, tomorrow 71 and scattered showers, 74 and scattered showers. Sunday and Monday will start to dry out Tuesday.
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13: A DUI conviction is overturned because a Washington County deputy failed to coherently list the suspect's Miranda rights.
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16: If you don't want to talk but want to be heard, email Lars at talk@larslarson.com. He actually will read it. Now, here's Lars Larson.
17: That makes a lot of sense. A lot of nonsense.
18: Right. You're bloody well right. You know you got a right to say.
16: This is the Northwest Nonsense.
19: How much longer do we have to sit for this nonsense?
16: Pumped by River City Environmental. That great moment every day where Lars brings you the cold, hard facts without any liberal wokeness from the Daily Dead fish wrapper or mainstream media bias.
2: Hey, we're going to take things a bit out of order today because the defense attorneys for Lindsey Clancy are out making some comments. If that's still going on, let's jump to that audio right now.
20: Indicating that we're looking at sometime in the fall. And she'll be ready. She'll be ready.
21: Kevin over here, please.
20: I think I'll defer on that.
22: What about the judge in this case? Do you think he really delivered that to Rodriguez correctly, or you think he?
20: Well, as he said that, you know, he knew that I wanted him to deliver it with a little more pizzazz, I think was the line. But you know, Judge Sullivan is by reputation known to be one of the best judges in the state. He's just a wonderful, wonderful man. He's got compassion. He's fair to jurors. He loves jurors. He's fair to the staff. And while I think about it, the people in the courtroom, Chrissy, the voice recorder, and Don, John, amazing. And the people that took care of Lindsey, the nurses, unbelievable. The court officers, Emily, all such wonderful people.
2: He's also trying to gin up some sympathy for his client who's in a wheelchair because she threw herself out of a second-story window and caused her own injuries after she killed her kids. This is the key question.
20: I think Mr. Cruz should revisit his facts and see whether or not he can even prove the case before he worries about whether or not they can bring those hired guns in. I wouldn't even call them hired guns. Hired water pistols, and bring them in and have them testify as they did. They were totally incredible, unbelievable, and absolutely a waste of time.
23: Kevin, what do you mean?
24: This is your show, sir. This is your show.
22: We've been here from the very beginning. We saw how long jury selection took. You guys were diligent. You said you're so grateful for those 11 jurors. If this goes to a retrial on first degree, like you seem to think it will.
20: I want the same 11 jurors.
22: But I'm wondering, is there a jury in Plymouth County who can agree on this case?
20: Oh, whether or not they could agree is one thing. Obviously, if we didn't have that one individual, we would have had a verdict and we would be out of here.
2: Thank God for him, by the way.
20: But I don't know if we will ever be able to get jurors that aren't aware of this case anywhere. New York, Washington, Georgia, Japan, India, I don't know. Anywhere.
22: Kevin,
2: By the way, I want to mention this. Those 11 jurors that were convinced she was not guilty, but there was the one holdout. The one holdout, thank God for him, because but for that one juror saying, I am not going to vote that she is not guilty. And he did what he was supposed to do. He did what his oath required, and he saved us all from a not guilty finding for a woman who'd murder her kids.
20: Dr. Zeisel, Dr. Condi, Dr. Resnick, the same triumvirate. They'll be ready.
0: But nothing different.
20: Doesn't have to be.
22: You said you were ready to retry this on Monday. Do you still feel like you could turn this around that quickly?
20: Yeah.
22: Do you feel there's something you would do differently with the second trial?
20: Why would I? I won the case.
2: Admit his strategy.
22: What are you talking about? You know, talking about the planting children.
1: Yes, in the closing arguments.
2: I'll tell you what, we're going to jump out of this right now. It is First Amendment Friday. I want to get some of your phone calls and emails, but that is the slimy defense attorney, and he's proof positive of what we always believe about defense attorneys. They will do anything, absolutely anything, to put a criminal back on the streets. And in this case, Lindsay Clancy murdered her three kids, as far as I'm concerned. I know that legally they have not determined that yet. I know there were 11 jurors who heard the evidence and said, oh, we're ready to vote not guilty. Yeah, but thank God for that 12th juror. I'm going to put myself with the 12th juror. I believe that he was absolutely right. It is First Amendment Friday. Your calls are welcome at 866. Hey, Lars, let's start with Jason. Hey, Jason, welcome to the program. What do you want to say on First Amendment Friday?
3: Lars, how you doing, sir? Here's what I don't understand about that lady killing her kids.
2: Yeah.
3: You know, you talked earlier this week about a lady letting her 5-year-old walk to a pond in a closed gated community where he probably knows everybody.
2: Yep.
3: And then you've got this lady that kills her three kids, and they want to hang the lady that let her kid walk to a park?
2: Yeah, not hang her, you know? But they found, and I didn't think it was right that they found her guilt. I mean, that they cited her and said, you've been negligent toward your child, because he's inside of a gated community. He's walking half a mile. Yes, he's 5 years old, but apparently he's within a community in which they apparently strictly enforce the rules. So I didn't think, I mean, my parents, I was able to go places when I was his age and walk places
3: right,
2: on my
3: too.
2: Own. But I don't know that the two even compare. This woman, Lindsay Clancy, and her attorneys would have you believe that postpartum depression doesn't just cause depression, but it causes murderous feelings. Where has anybody ever heard that before? That postpartum being depressed would cause you to want to kill three of your own children?
3: No, I've never heard of that in my life.
2: Now, you know what I have heard of before? I covered the Diane Downs case. There was a woman who tried to kill her three children. She succeeded with one.
3: Right.
2: Thank God she missed on the other two, and they got to grow up with a loving family of Fred Hughey. But Diane Downs wanted to kill her kids for romantic reasons. Now, I don't know what Lindsay Clancy's motivation was, but apparently she was living with a loving husband who was running errands for her while she's at home trying to kill the kids. And she would have you believe, well, none of this was actually my fault. The fact is, there are women like Susan Smith, like Diane Downs. I mean, you can go right down a list of women who've tried to kill their kids, and usually it's out of the most selfish of motives, because of something they want or because of responsibilities they don't want. Does that make sense?
3: Yes, sir. Yes, sir. Totally.
2: And I'm telling you,
3: It just dumbfounds me that they wouldn't find her guilty of murder.
2: It floors me as well that 11 people on that jury apparently were willing to vote to say she is not guilty of any crime whatsoever after choking the life out of her children. Coming up in a moment, a deadly wildfire destroys homes and burns thousands of acres in the Northwest, and one man is dead, and now a man is in custody charged with that capital crime. We'll talk to the local
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2: Hey there, it's Lars. 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
3: Report from ABC News. This afternoon in Plymouth, Massachusetts, a mistrial officially declared in the case of Lindsay Clancy. ABC's Aaron Katursky is there.
4: There was a tense hush in the courtroom as the jury filed in. Judge William Sullivan intended to declare a mistrial. Defense attorney Kevin Reddington asked him again to inquire of a holdout juror who he blamed for days of deadlock. The judge declined. The jury came in. The judge said he was going to declare a mistrial. One juror put her head in her hands, appearing upset. Other jurors looked frustrated. Some simply looked defeated.
3: Clancy, who's admitted to killing her three children, is now being returned to a mental health facility. Her case has drawn national attention over the issue of postpartum mental health. Judge William Sullivan has set September 29th as the date for the court to come back and talk about next steps. This is ABC News.
5: Not doing too bad out here on this getaway Friday afternoon. I-84 eastbound is slow out to about 33rd Avenue. We are seeing some slowing on the Sunset inbound coming down the hill from the zoo towards Vista Ridge Tunnel. 217 is pretty good pace. 9 minutes will do it. I-5 between I-5 and the Sunset. 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
6: I'm Heather Roberts at the KXL News Desk with your Friday. A mix of everything. Scattered showers, hail, possible thunder. Highs around 70 today. Lows tonight, 53. Tomorrow, 71 and scattered showers. Mid-70s and scattered showers through Monday.
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2: Welcome back to the Lars Larson Show, and welcome back to the Radio Northwest Network, where we endeavor to serve the Pacific Northwest states of Oregon, Washington, and Idaho, and do it with honestly provocative talk on a daily basis. Now, you've probably heard that there was a deadly wildfire that not only took a man's life, but destroyed homes and burned up thousands of acres. And now, well, the investigators have arrested a young man, an adult, and they've charged him with a connection to that. But there are also other young men who are suspected to be connected as well. And I thought we'd get the straight skinny from Douglas County Sheriff. And

0: got to crash down in Tuolumne.
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4: 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It's First Amendment Friday live on the Radio Northwest Network, and I'm glad to get to your phone calls and emails. And I would imagine a few people might have an opinion about this. Democrats, and this is from our Northwest Nonsense, the commentary I usually do at about 12:20, but we put that on hold to move it out of the way so that we could deal with what was going on with the Lindsey Clancy mistrial back in Plymouth, Massachusetts. But as far as I'm concerned, Democrats have nobody but themselves to blame for the vote-by-mail mess that they wished for and that they got. Just this week, Democrat U.S. Senator Maria Cantwell warned that a lot of ballots were getting rejected in the 2024 election for late postmarks, and the problem only got worse in this year's primaries. Now, I know the Democrats have been trying to blame this on Donald Trump. The problem is, if you already had a problem with late postmarks in 2024, do you know who was president in 2024? That would be President Auto Pen Joe Biden. Donald Trump didn't come back into office until 2025, last year. The number of rejected ballots went up 32% in this year's primaries. In some places, the numbers actually doubled. Now, Senator Cantwell blames postal workers because a lot of Democrat voters turn in tardy ballots. Former Democrat President Jimmy Carter warned that vote-by-mail is seriously flawed, and we've seen the evidence in spades lately. Foreign nationals getting ballots thanks to driver's licenses for illegal aliens, which were championed by who? By the Democrat Party. Democrat secretaries of state in both Oregon and Washington who refused to clean up the false registrations in voter mails and voter rolls until they are actually sued. And then they do clean them up. Oregon has had to remove about 800,000 faulty registrations. And Democrats on Capitol Hill, including U.S. Senator Cantwell, who refused to pass the Save America Act that only requires picture ID and proof of citizenship that's actually backed by 80% of all Americans. And then they turn around and say, we're going to blame this on Donald Trump. Please. Our question of the day, brought to you by Multnomah Medical Clinic. No pills, no shots, no surgery. Fix what's actually causing the problem at Multnomah Medical Clinic. Jim writes in, Lars, I was at the DEQ, that's where they test the vehicles, getting my new license plate tags for $190 and then saw an extra $25 tagged on for DEQ. I understand the want for a DEQ before catalytic converters came along so we could feel better about how much carbon we were putting in the air, even if mathematically it would not make much difference in the grand scheme of things. But what got me thinking was this. I paid $25 for DEQ, the minimum wage $16.30 an hour. There are about four or more people on staff and only three cars going through. Add in employer-paid benefits and taxes to all of that. I'm thinking I might have paid for 1 hour of one person. How much is DEQ running in the red for the Department of Transportation to verify the probably less than 10% of the cars that don't pass anymore? Maybe that could be pulled from ODOT, shut down, and help them balance their budget. Just a thought. Love your show. Signed, Jim. Well, Jim, you're absolutely right. In fact, Washington State has already discontinued doing that emissions testing of automobiles. And why? Because we have so many brand new automobiles and newer automobiles that are actually run on chips in which the emissions are controlled and you really can't do much to change the car the way you used to be able to do it with non-fuel injected cars and cars that didn't run based on chips. So Washington State already discontinued the DEQ testing. Oregon does it mostly because if they stopped, they'd have to find some other job for all those state employees, and I don't think they know where they can find that kind of job. So, you're absolutely right about it. If you want to join the best conversation in talk journalism, it's on First Amendment Friday at 866-HEY-LARS. That's 866-439-5277. Send your emails to talk@LarsLarsen.com. My favorite post on X today, and this was actually posted by Democrat Governor Bob Ferguson of Washington. He wrote, "I want Washingtonians to know about the upcoming impacts of the Big Bad Betrayal Bill." It's actually the One Big Beautiful Bill signed by Donald Trump. Starting October 1st, H.R. 1 drastically limits Medicaid eligibility for lawfully present immigrants. Before the state took action, 14,000 lawful immigrants were set to lose their Apple Health coverage. Starting January 1, more than 600,000 Washingtonians will be subject to work requirements for the first time in order to keep their Apple Health coverage. That's Medicaid. These individuals will also be required to reapply twice as frequently. I'm going to give you the facts on this one because I don't think Bob Ferguson wants to tell you the facts. Number one, when the Congress passed H.R. 1, the One Big Beautiful Bill, they did say we're not going to pay for Medicaid for people who are not citizens of this country. That's not who the program is for. If anybody objects to that, I'd love to hear the naysayer call. Explain to me why somebody who emigrated to the United States and promised they would not become a public charge, that is, they wouldn't become a welfare case, tell me why we should pay for Medicaid for them. Number two, about the work requirements. Yes, they've told people on Medicaid, if you're on Medicaid, and the following three things are true. Number one, you have no small children at home to take care of. Number two, you are of working age, so you're not a child and you're not elderly. You're somewhere between, say, 18 and 60 years of age. And number three, you're sound of mind and sound of body, which means you don't have a mental illness impairment. You don't have a physical impairment. Yes, you have to work 20 hours a week to qualify for Medicaid. Again, if somebody thinks that's unfair, I'd love to hear the argument why. Apparently, our representatives on Capitol Hill think it's entirely fair. And then reapply twice as often. Yeah, used to be they checked you every 2 years for Medicaid eligibility. And if you were good to go in 24, you were good to go until they rechecked you 2 years later. Now they want to check you every 6 months. And now today's Daily Grill.
14: Insane.
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4: I want to give today's Daily Grill to the current governor of Oregon, although that won't be true, I think, after January of next year, because she's going to be replaced in the November election by Christine Drazen, to Governor Tina Kotek. And why? As Drazen points out, Tina Kotek gave those data centers over $1 billion in tax breaks, while at the same time raising the taxes on hardworking Oregonians by more than $6 billion. Tina Kotek gets the Daily Grill. It's First Amendment Friday. 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
7: From ABC News, I'm Mike Dabusky. A judge declaring a mistrial in the case of Lindsay Clancy, the Massachusetts mom who pled insanity related to postpartum psychosis after killing her three children in 2023. Her lawyer, Kevin Reddington, says the jury in the case was ultimately deadlocked by one holdout.
8: They know that they were robbed by one man for whatever his agenda was, who stole 7 weeks of the life of these other jurors.
7: Now it's up to Plymouth County District Attorney Tim Cruz to decide if he plans to bring the case back to trial at a later date. Speaking after Friday's court proceedings, Cruz said he's proud of the work put forward by the prosecution.
9: Our court system is built to weigh our views with those of defense counsel and bear out whether a defendant is guilty or not guilty. We did our part.
7: The judge, William Sullivan, says the court will reconvene on September 29th to determine the next steps in the case. President Trump says he agrees with his vice president the U.S. is not engaged in a war with Iran, and went on to say the conflict is small potatoes for the U.S. ABC News White House correspondent Karen Travers with the latest.
10: President Trump said he considers the U.S. to be in a military conflict with Iran, not a war, because there's no active fighting right now, despite two rounds of strikes against Iran this week.
11: It's small potatoes for us. It's not a big thing.
10: He did later acknowledge the 18 service members that have died, calling them great souls. The president claimed the U.S. had, quote, essentially taken over Iran and repeated his threat to launch strikes at Iran's Pickaxe Mountain, a heavily fortified underground nuclear facility. Karen Travers, ABC News, the White House.
7: Earlier today on social media, the press.
12: 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Watching him and taking in the blue waves, the sea breeze, the blurry horizon.
13: 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Izervay is proven to slow GA progression.

0: Got trouble down just south of John's Landing on Highway 43 southbound, right as you approach Florida Street. Had a garbage truck that hit a power line and then dumped part of their load onto the roadway, which actually caught fire. Fire crews are there on the scene on McAdam Avenue or Highway 43. 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From the KXL Traffic Center, I'm Michael Convery.
1: At the KXL News Desk with your Friday forecast, I'm Heather Roberts. A mixed bag today. Highs around 70. A little sun, a little hail, a little rain. Lows tonight about 53. Tomorrow, 71 and scattered showers. 74 and scattered showers. Sunday and Monday will start to dry out Tuesday.
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2: Report from ABC News. Despite a last-minute effort to secure an emergency stay by the defense, a judge today formally declaring a mistrial in the case against Lindsay Clancy, accused of killing her three children in 2023. Her defense had argued she's not criminally liable because she was suffering from postpartum psychosis at the time. However, one juror reportedly forced a deadlock, despite admitting reasonable doubt in the case, prompting that mistrial. Plymouth County District Attorney Tim Cruz.
3: I understand that this has been an emotional trial for everybody. It's emotional for the Duxbury community.
2: Meanwhile, Clancy's defense attorney, Kevin Reddington, says any potential retrial would be challenging.
4: I don't know if we will ever be able to get jurors that aren't aware of this case anywhere. New York, Washington, Georgia, Japan.
2: On September 29th, the court will reconvene to assess their next steps. This is ABC News.
5: On this getaway Friday afternoon, we're not doing all that bad. I-5 southbound again out of downtown looks good through the curves. There's some moderate slowing down through Tualatin headed into North Wilsonville. 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
6: I'm Heather Roberts at the KXL News Desk with your Friday forecast. We've got a mix of everything. Scattered showers, hail, possible thunder. Highs around 70 today. Lows tonight, 53. Tomorrow, 71 and scattered showers. Mid-70s and scattered showers through Monday.
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7: Hey, welcome back to the Lars Larson Show. It's a pleasure to be with you. I'll be glad to get you your phone calls and emails. I do have to say that it seems somewhat ironic that we're talking about this subject on the same day that a jury trial had to be declared a mistrial in the trial of Lindsey Clancy for allegedly murdering her three children. I think she did murder her three children. I think the jury just couldn't bring itself to make that decision. But consider all that in the background. While you consider this, a Washington teenager who says she was assaulted on the mat during a wrestling match, and the school allegedly sat on that information for 55 days, will the federal courts actually step in before she's forced to go back on the mat? Well, on the phone with me right now is Hal Frampton, and I welcome Mr. Frampton to the show. He's a senior counsel, meaning he's a senior lawyer with the Alliance Defending Freedom, and an attorney representing Washington high school wrestler Callie Keller, whose case we've been talking about quite a bit. It involves a Title IX lawsuit. Ms. Frampton, welcome to the program.
15: Thank you so much, Lars. Happy to be here.
7: Well, I have to tell you that I know you don't say bad things about the Ninth Circuit Court of Appeals, but I don't have the greatest respect for them. Occasionally they get one right. But in this case, is the Ninth Circuit Court

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1: On this Friday afternoon, we are seeing delays out in the gorge on I-84 eastbound as you approach the Warrendale area. Again, road work has one lane blocked at the McCord Creek Bridge. That's mile marker 37. So it's about a mile or two back up approaching it on I-84 eastbound. Hey, in retirement, it's all about income. You can learn how it's done with Damian Rothermel in the Portland Retirement Income Show. It comes up every Saturday afternoon at 4 right here on KXL. From the KXL Traffic Center, I'm Michael Convery.
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4: From ABC News, I'm Mike Dubusky. Today in a Plymouth, Massachusetts courtroom, a judge declaring a mistrial in the case against Lindsay Clancy. ABC's Aaron Katursky.
5: They worked over 7 days, about 40 hours, to reach a unanimous verdict and couldn't, it appears, because of a lone holdout juror who was determined to see Lindsay Clancy convicted of what we're not sure. First degree, second degree murder, manslaughter, the judge did not say, and neither did the note from the foreperson indicating the juror was a holdout. Kevin Reddington is going to be filing a motion to reconsider.
4: Reddington earlier today filed a last-minute effort to stay that mistrial declaration, though that effort was ultimately shot down. Judge Sullivan scheduled a new date, September 29th, to discuss next steps. 162,000 jobs were added to the U.S. economy last month, according to the latest numbers out of the Labor Department today. That's about three times what economists had been expecting. Kevin Hassett, the director of the National Economic Council.
6: If you go down into the details, you can see why. It's people, because of the tariffs, are onshoring production. We have almost 90,000 people building factories right now, which is an unheard of number.
4: President Trump has used the report to advocate for the Federal Reserve to not raise interest rates. Their next meeting is in just a few weeks. And a rare bit of good news out of Nepal after last month's deadly flash flooding.
7: Two men have been found alive 9 days after that catastrophic landslide devastated Nepal and Tibet. Video shows about a dozen rescuers pulling the men from a narrow hole in the ground. They're hydropower workers stuck in the tunnels filled with the mud and debris from that massive wall of water that swept through these valleys. Both men are reportedly in a stable condition, but with injuries to their arms and legs, they were airlifted to the hospital in Kathmandu.
4: ABC's James Longman, you're listening to ABC News.
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16: Starting to get pretty slow on this Friday afternoon. I-5 southbound just south of 217 all the way down through Wilsonville. And delays on 205 northbound north of Stafford Road in Tualatin. Scattered slowing up towards the Abernathy Bridge in Oregon City. This report is service of unbound.org. 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From the KXL Traffic Center, I'm Michael Convery.
17: I'm Heather Roberts at the KXL News Desk with your Friday. We've got a mix of everything. Scattered showers, hail, possible thunder. Highs around 70 today, lows tonight 53. Tomorrow 71 and scattered showers, mid-70s and scattered showers through Monday.
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13: Welcome back to the Lars Larson Show. It's First Amendment Friday, my favorite day of the week, because we open up the phone lines and every subject is fair game. And as is always the case, naysayers go to the head of the line. So if you call in 866-HEY-LARS and you find that you disagree with me on something, we put you first in line at 866-439-5277. Send your emails to talk@LarsLarson.com. Now, I want to talk about the jobs report, because the number of jobs that came in for last month, report just came in today, and it came in much, much stronger than any of the economists had actually expected, about three times as strong. But Donald Trump thinks we could have an even better situation in America's economy. We could get those interest rates down. So I thought it was a perfect opportunity to talk to our friend Vance Ginn, who is president of Let People Prosper and former chief economist at the White House Office of Management and Budget during the Donald Trump first term in office. Vance, good to have you back. What's on your mind?
0: Well, Lars, it's great to be with you. And, yeah, we've got this new jobs report out here, and just looking at the pros and the cons. I think there's a lot of good in there, but there's still some concerns that we should definitely discuss.
13: Okay, let's talk about it. Why did the number, the gross overall number, come in three times what was expected? Any idea why?
0: You know, I don't know the exact reason, but I know when you look at the breakdown the data, there was 162,000 jobs that were added in the month of August. A lot of those jobs were looking at local government education jobs, so maybe back to school, right? Although there's some of the seasonal adjustments that should take care of that, so it would have to be in addition to what they normally have, the increase in teachers. But we also saw an increase in construction and manufacturing jobs, so that was also really important. So I don't know exactly why there was three times above, but maybe it was because a lot of these teachers were going back to work as well.
13: Maybe that's it, although, like you said, usually they seasonally adjust those things out.
0: Right.
13: Same reason they break out farm jobs as separate from others, because farm jobs tend to be seasonal. Let's talk about Donald Trump's desire to get interest rates down, because personally, I'd like to see interest rates come down as well. I want to see it made easier for Americans to be able to buy a house or buy a car, and I'd like to see it made easier for people who own businesses to be able to expand and be able to make their business bigger. But his approach is he wants to stop trading with countries with which the United States has a deficit. He says high interest rates put the USA at a very unfair disadvantage, and I won't let that happen. Is that the right way to pursue this?
0: Well, there's a lot going on here, Lars, but I mean, when you look at the low the higher interest rates that are right now, and he's wanting to lower them, one thing that you have to ask is, okay, what does that mean? Well, what that means is that the Federal Reserve would need to print more money, buy more bonds on the secondary market, and then push more money out into the economy. And that helps to bring down those interest rates when you increase the demand for bonds.
13: Right.
0: But if you have more money supply, then you're likely to get more inflation. And that inflation is what's really been hurting this affordability issue across the United States. And even in August, with the latest jobs report, it showed average hourly earnings were up about 3.1%, but inflation is running 3.5% year over year. So people are falling behind. They can't buy as much as they did before. So I'm cautious that we should be lowering interest rates, although I agree with you. It'd be fantastic to have lower interest rates for, you know, mortgages and investment and things of that nature. But it also could mean we get higher inflation, and I don't think that Americans want that right now.
13: Okay, so let me ask you this. You say we'd have to either print more money, or would one of the alternatives be if the federal government spent less money, that could give us lower interest rates as well, couldn't it? I mean, if the change was enough?
0: Yes. Now, that's this. I totally agree with that. That's where one of the main pro-growth policies that I've been advocating for right now is to cut spending. Spending has to come out of the economy somehow, either through higher taxes, more debt, or more inflation. And so if you lowered government spending today, that would bring down the deficits. And so, therefore, the Federal Reserve wouldn't have to monetize or buy back that debt, creating inflation. So, you know, cutting government spending would be a first step to really helping bring down interest rates.
13: I mean, to some extent, Trump's done that in that he's had a not inconsiderable reduction in total federal employment. Isn't it several hundred thousand people who used to work for the federal government and don't any longer? That's a chunk of spending right there, isn't it? But is it big enough?
0: Yeah, I mean, yes, there has been a couple, I think it was 150,000 or more jobs from the federal government that have been cut, and that's great news in my view. But that's still a small portion of the overall budget. When you talk about a $7 trillion budget, that's just a rounding error. What we really got to do is get control of our healthcare spending, you know, the transportation spending. A lot of, you know, two-thirds of the budget really is Social Security and Medicare.
13: Yeah.
0: And then you have defense. And then you have very little that's left in discretion that it seems like there's not the political will to do anything with the big guys, with the big spending items. But I think we have to in order to help our economy, help people be able to invest and grow the economy.
13: Well, let me ask you this. I don't know if it would fit in with what you do at Let People Prosper, but I'm talking to Vance Ginn, who's the former chief economist at the White House OMB. If you said on Medicare, let's have a copay. Now, right now, aren't there either fairly low or almost no copays when it comes to Medicare, or am I wrong about that? I don't know because I'm not on it.
0: Yeah, no, that's right. When you're under Medicare, there will be lower copays for sure, yes.
13: Well, okay, but wouldn't an economist

0: crash reported over in Southwest Portland on Beaverton Hillsdale Highway, right about 62nd Avenue. It's causing a backup back towards Shattuck Road. I-5 South, as you leave downtown, not doing too bad into the Terwilliger curves, although it is pretty crowded already down past 217 most of the way into Wilsonville. If you or someone you believe in is facing a DUI charge, call Reynolds Defense Firm today. 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
14: Hey, welcome back to the Lars Larson Show. As I'm sure you've already heard, a mistrial was declared in the case of Lindsey Clancy, which means the prosecutor will have to decide whether or not to retry that case. I would imagine they are going to do that, although today the district attorney, Tim Cruz, had announced that they will decide that at some point this month, but not right now. So I'm interested in hearing what people have to say about this. You've heard my take on it as well. I think the woman murdered her kids. I think she deserves to be locked up in prison. I think she should not be excused because of postpartum depression. But Mike is a naysayer. Hey, Mike, welcome to the program on First Amendment Friday. What do you and I disagree about?
19: Yeah, Lars, I disagree that she should be locked up. I think that Clancy should be given some really good care, some really good nutrition, and rehabilitated, and she'll be fine.
14: Well, hold on a second. When you say you want her rehabilitated from what? She's saying there was nothing wrong with her except during those 18 minutes when she was murdering her kids, that she wasn't crazy before that, and she isn't crazy after that. In fact, she apparently felt enough remorse that she says she tried to take her life by jumping out a second-story window. So what does she need rehabilitation from?
19: I think she needs real rehabilitation from all the pharmacological abuse that was heaped on her by two different hospitals and three different health professionals. They had her on four different antidepressants, three different anti-anxiety drugs, three different sleep aids, a mood stabilizer, and an antipsychotic, and she'd been on some of those since 2022.
14: Yeah, we don't know whether she was on them simultaneously. I got the sense from the testimony that she was not, that she was on those drugs at various times. Well, if somebody goes to the mental health system and says, I am depressed and I'm not sleeping well. In fact, the testimony at trial was she sometimes went as long as 48 hours without sleeping. What should they give her if not sleep aids and things to avoid her going psychotic? What should they have been giving her?
19: What they should do with any woman who's popped out like three babies within 4 years, they should absolutely give them a blood test to see what's deficient in them, because it takes a lot out of a woman to make that many babies.
14: So you think that being low on iron or being low on some other mineral is what caused her to murder her kids?
19: Could be. Well, it could be a combination of that and the pharmaceuticals, but this has been going on for many, many years.
14: Well, no, hold on, Mike. How often do we ever, I mean, lately we've heard about a number of women who've murdered their children. And sometimes they claim that it's because of postpartum. Sometimes they do not. But it's not a very common thing, is it?
19: Well, I don't know how common it is. I know that it's...
14: We're a country of 350 or so million people. We have about 3.5 million babies born every year in this country. Out of 3.5 million babies a year born, how many do you hear where the mother decides to murder the baby after the baby was born?
19: Oh, very few.
14: That's not very common at all.
19: Yeah, and it's a thing, though, even though it isn't common because it's so drastically bad, I say they should all be blood tested, see what they're deficient in, and supplement them for that.
14: You're not going to have any consequence for this woman killing her kids at all?
19: Well, no, not any punishing consequences, except that she should get off the pharmaceuticals. She should get some good therapy.
14: Why should she escape punishment? She murdered three children.
19: She did it under the influence of drugs, and she did it as a result of postpartum psychosis. And
14: I've heard from both men and women about postpartum. How often do you ever hear about postpartum depression causing somebody to be murderous?
19: Well, that's what it does. It causes them either
14: depression.
19: To abuse their kids.
14: It's depression. So, in other words,
19: they call it depression. They call it psychosis. They don't know. These pharmaceutical people, Lars, they will pump people full of drugs that make their condition worse so that they'll turn to Big Pharma and get more drugs. And that's how they make money.
14: Well, except that, Mike, I've asked you this. If somebody in her situation goes to the doctor, says, "Doctor, I'm feeling depressed. I can't sleep. I'm having, you know," even if she said, "I'm having crazy thoughts," should they say, "Well, okay, what should their advice be? Take some supplements to see if you're short of some minerals"? That's what you want them to do?
19: Women should never go. Women who are feeling bad like that should never go to a pharmacologist or someone.
14: Well, then where are they supposed to go?
19: Pharmaceuticals.
14: No, Mike, where are they supposed to go?
19: They should go to a good alternative health. Like, they could go to a nutritionist. They could go to a naturopath. Somebody who's not going to pump them full of drugs.
14: But that's their choice. Hold on. That's their choice.
19: It is their choice.
14: Right.
19: I think we need reform along those lines.
14: She chose to go to conventional medicine, and then she chose to kill her children.
19: Well, the chose part of killing her children is questionable.
14: You don't think she chose to kill her children? You don't think she bears any responsibility?
19: I don't think she, with all those drugs and the psychosis or the depression, whatever you want to call it, I think she was not in her right mind.
14: Okay, that's interesting. Let me go to Joe. Hey, Joe, welcome to First Amendment Friday. What's on your mind?
20: Good afternoon. Thanks for taking my call. So,
14: sure.
20: I just a couple of quick things, and I promise I'll leave you alone.
14: Sure.
20: One, she didn't get the treatment she needed, but she still murdered somebody, right? So, is it okay? No, it's not. She needs to go to prison forever.
14: Agreed.
20: Number two, these are 12 people that weren't smart enough to get out of jury duty. How could you trust these people? I wouldn't.
14: Well,
20: and number three, I get it. No, we're supposed to do our civic duty. Like, I'll do my thing. But we're going to go up in front and help people. Like, let me help the judge decide. Well, no, these are the same judges who are hiding illegal aliens that have murdered, killed, maimed American citizens, and now we're supposed to be...
14: The only thing I'd ask you, Joe, is I have always had high praise for the jury system. Is there a better way of deciding guilt or innocence? Because there are different ways in different countries. Italy has a screwed up way, I think. But can you think of a better system than trusting 12 average citizens?
20: No, I can't. But there's the problem. It's not a system that is perfect. I think it's flawed beyond belief. But in the meantime, we have no other options. But also, you know, it's you can look, and there's people that were standing.
14: Unfortunately, Joe, I'm up against the break. You're listening to The Lars Larson Show and the Radio Northwest.
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4: Special report from ABC News. Judge William Sullivan declaring a mistrial in the case of Lindsey Clancy after the jury came back deadlocked once again today. Sullivan with this message for jurors.
5: I watch every day, day after day, week after week, all of you performing that duty that you braced for. And I just kind of wanted to let you know I understood how hard everybody worked in this case.
4: The deadlock apparently came down to one person, according to defense attorney Kevin Reddington, who unsuccessfully attempted to impose a stay on the judge's mistrial declaration. Reddington had argued Clancy was suffering from postpartum psychosis at the time she strangled her three children to death in 2023 before throwing herself out of a second-story window in her house, and therefore she should not be held criminally liable for the crime. The court reconvenes at the end of the month to discuss next steps in the case. This is ABC News.
6: Watch out for a stalled vehicle, I-205 southbound, just a little south of Airport Way. It's off on the left shoulder, backing it up a little bit, back up onto the Glen Jackson Bridge. Heavy traffic on this Friday afternoon, I-5 southbound from just south of 217, most of the way down through Wilsonville. This report is service of unbound.org. 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
8: Welcome back to the program. It's a pleasure to be with you. And I kind of anticipated that when there was a mistrial called in the case involving Lindsey Clancy, that there would be a lot of people who wanted to sound off about it. And I'm not surprised at all. Do I think that the woman should go to prison? I do. Do I think she is guilty of murder? I do, although the jury did not come to that conclusion. And it sounds like 11 of the jurors were ready to vote for acquittal. And thank God there was a 12th juror who said he was not willing to do that, even though the rest of the jury got very, very angry at that one juror. And the defense attorney even wanted the judge to remove that juror, which I don't think would have been justice at all. But to your calls. If you want to join the conversation, it's 866-HEY-LARS. That's 866-439-5277. And say send your emails to talk at LarsLarson.com. Amanda is a naysayer. And Amanda, we love naysayers, and we always put them first in line. So welcome to the program. And what do you and I disagree about that makes you a naysayer?
16: Well, first of all, thanks for taking my call. Well, I have actually been through this before. I have three kids of my own. They're much older. They're in their 30s now. But my first two kids, I never had a problem with after I had them. No postpartum, no problems. Everything was fine. My third child, I came down with postpartum depression. So bad that I was so suicidal, I ran out into the highway right in front of where we live, in front of cars. So I was trying to kill myself, and they put me on some medication, and I can honestly say, and I want to cry about this, but I think I was in a position where I could have done what

0: take is nobody is talking about the fact that both the husband and the wife have separate lawsuits against the doctors for the medications that she was taking. And if she is found not guilty due to mental status, that supports her case, so that she not only gets away with killing her children, she also makes millions or billions of dollars from it.
1: You might very well have that happen, Kathy. I appreciate the call. And by the way, Massachusetts, no Son of Sam law there. They could write books, too. You got the Lars Larson Show.

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5: A special report from ABC News. After weeks of hearing arguments in the case of Lindsey Clancy and after 7 days of deliberations, the jury remained deadlocked today, and ultimately Judge William Sullivan declared a mistrial in the closely watched case. Plymouth County District Attorney Tim Cruz praising the prosecution team.
6: We're here at this courthouse today because those children are not. One of our many roles as prosecutors is seeking justice and giving voice to those who are tragically taken from us.
5: Meanwhile, Clancy's defense attorney, Kevin Reddington, responding with this.
7: You don't stand here on a bunch of microphones and crow about your victory, because you, Tim, were crushed, as well you should have been.
5: Reddington had argued Clancy shouldn't be held criminally liable for killing her three children in 2023 because she was suffering from postpartum psychosis at the time. This is ABC News.
8: A lot of heavy traffic out here on this Friday afternoon. 205 both directions in between Clackamas and the Glen Jackson Bridge. Southbound I-5 is jammed up from 217 all the way down through Wilsonville. 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
9: I'm Heather Roberts at the KXL News Desk with you. We've got a mix of everything. Scattered showers, hail, possible thunder. Highs around 70 today. Lows tonight, 53. Tomorrow, 71 and scattered showers. Mid-70s and scattered showers through Monday.

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0: admitted, she told, said that she killed the kids and told them to go to God as she was strangling them.
1: Yep.
0: It's the most clear-cut case ever. How are we going to allow people who think that they are shouldn't be ever held accountable, that why are we going to give them the ability to be responsible and to be able to vote and to be able to serve on juries and to be able to be judges when they don't believe that they should be held accountable for their actions?

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2: I-5 southbound delays.
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4: At the KXL News Desk with your Friday forecast. A mixed bag today. Highs around 70. Little sun, a little hail, little rain. Lows tonight about 53. Tomorrow, 71 and scattered showers. 74 and scattered showers. Sunday and Monday will start to dry out Tuesday.
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0: The only downside? Our kids' friends are coming over way more often than we'd like. Hey, Jaden, Brayden, Zayden, come on in, you guys. Luke, what's up, buddy? How's baseball going? I've got the game streaming in the den. Maybe you can pick up some pointers before we take on Kennedy next week. Ashley A, Ashley D, Ashley P, is this for a group project again? Because last time it looked a lot like high-speed reality TV research. Hey, Kristen! You got the ring light and the tripod this time. Don't forget to tag the house with the fastest internet. Honey, it's going to be another late one. We're going to need more snacks.
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5: I'm Tim Lance. Looking forward to the weekend. 4 o'clock right now, though, and here are just some of the stories we're working on for you today.
4: There is a new report out on former Oregon Congresswoman Lori Chavez DeRemer's tenure as Labor Secretary.
5: There were a few tense moments this morning for Walmart shoppers in Tigard.
4: High expectations for Oregon football as they kick off their season against the Boise State Broncos. Judah Newby joins us in sports at 4:15. Well, I want to do sports. No, we'll go to traffic and weather.
5: You're getting ahead of yourself. You're excited for this game, I can tell. Those stories and more in about 90 seconds. It is 4:01 now. Traffic and weather together, as Brett said. We do that on the ones. Michael Convery is there in the traffic center trying to get you out and about this afternoon, but there's a crash in Tigard.
6: Yeah, accident reported over on 99W southbound right at Main Street, causing a delay back towards Hall Boulevard in the Tigard area. Of course, it is Friday afternoon, heading into a three-day weekend, so we are pretty slow in a lot of areas. I-5 southbound jammed up from 217 most of the way down through Wilsonville. Northbound I-5 delays out of the curves across the Markham, then again from the Fremont Bridge up to the interstate. Heavy traffic out in the gorge again today on I-84 eastbound on this Friday afternoon, headed towards the construction area there at mile marker 37 in Warrendale. That's where they have one lane blocked right there at the McCord Creek Bridge. So we're backed up back towards Multnomah Falls. 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From the KXL Traffic Center, I'm Michael Convery.
4: KXL forecast heading into a partly sunny, warmer holiday weekend. A few clouds overnight tonight with a low near 50, so kind of cool, which is not too bad. Saturday, mix of clouds and sunshine, 69. We'll get into the lower 70s on Sunday and much the same on Monday. Right now, we do have cloudy conditions and a little bit of drizzle around town. 66 in Vancouver and Portland. Salem, 64.
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4: 402. A new report shows former Oregon Congresswoman Lori Chavez DeRemer violated multiple department policies while she was Labor Secretary. The Labor Department's Inspector General issued a 44-page report claiming she created a hostile work environment, used government funds for personal travel, and had an inappropriate relationship with an employee. A day before the report was released, KXL asked Chavez DeRemer about the controversy surrounding her April resignation.
7: I've been good at a lot of things. What I'm not good at is trying to understand the motives of others. And so my goal, despite my title, whether it's been mayor, whether it's been a congresswoman, whether it's been the labor secretary, my focus has always been the same, that I will always be a public servant. I will always work hard for my communities, and I will always show up.
4: The inspector general interviewed more than three dozen witnesses. Chavez DeRemer now works as an advocate for data center construction.
5: Well, shopping today at the Tigard Walmart interrupted by a scary phone call. It happened this morning.
8: There was a bomb threat that was called into the store this morning.
5: Yeah, Kelsey Anderson with Tigard Police saying the call came into the store on Southwest Dartmouth Street about 10:30, causing a brief emergency evacuation. Police determined that it was not a credible threat, though, after investigating. Customers were back into the store by noontime. There have been no arrests, but the investigation continues.
4: A Kaiser

0: And will spend up to 6 years in prison after a Marion County jury convicted him of domestic violence charges. Prosecutors say 42-year-old Jared Tresham hit his wife with a Bible, then pointed a handgun at her forehead while also carrying a rifle.
1: Now, just in time for Labor Day weekend, Timothy Lake is open again. The U.S. Forest Service says the Mount Hood National Forest has reduced the closure order for the Grasshopper Fire. The Grasshopper Fire, by the way, 85% contained, about 94,000 acres in size. Due to improved containment and safer conditions along Highway 35, some areas on the eastern side of the mountain are now accessible to the public. Popular areas including Rock Creek Campground and Day Use Area, Timberline Trail, and others have all reopened.
0: Despite the recent rain, officials warn the fire season is far from over. KXL's Grant McHale reports.
2: That warning is especially important with the upcoming three-day weekend. The Oregon Department of Forestry's Jessica Newyear says any planned burning remains dangerous.
3: Though the rain is very well received, is not enough to really saturate those fuels.
2: She says Oregon's fire season doesn't typically end until mid-October.
3: The rain comes and people think it's safe to burn my pile. That burn could possibly become uncontrolled. Or just kind of have the embers underneath smoldering, and then once the heat returns, that smoldering ember can easily reignite.
2: Grant McHale, FM News 101.
1: It is almost time to say happy 40th birthday to a light rail system that's become a major player in creating the Portland community. KXL's Annette Newell explains.
4: Saturday marks 40 years since
5: September 5th, 1986. Tens of thousands of people gathered in downtown Portland and in Gresham.
4: TriMet's Tyler Graff says since that celebration and its humble beginnings with that first 15-mile stretch into downtown Gresham, it's expanded to 60 miles and 5 lines.
5: Light rail in general has become this iconic feature of Portland. It's hard to imagine the Portland of today being the same without the MAX.
4: He says Portlanders have taken more than 950 million rides on MAX since 1986. Annette Newell, FM News 101.
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6: 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I'm Tim Lance, along with Brett Recap. 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
7: 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That big I-5 closure is starting in 7 days.
6: Oh, boy. And high expectations as the Ducks kick off the fall football season. Judah Newby has sports for you. It's coming up at 4:15.
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6: 4:11 now, and of course, traffic and weather together on the ones. Michael Convery in the traffic center. There's a crash. It's on westbound Sunset Highway. What are the details, Michael?
8: It's right before you get to the Vista Ridge Tunnel, so just right out of downtown, westbound. It's off on the right shoulder, but that's keeping it pretty crowded back onto the stadium freeway, particularly southbound, coming off the top deck of the Fremont Bridge. Again, trying to get down to the Sunset. We actually have a new accident, too, on I-405. This one's right near Taylor. That's on the right shoulder as well. ODOT and police are on the scene with that. I-5 south as you leave downtown. Again, some slowing as you head across the lower deck of the Markham Bridge. Then it's pretty lined up towards the Hood Avenue on-ramp. Loosens up into the curves, but then slow again from Carmen Drive all the way into North Wilsonville. Northbound I-5, some heavy traffic, slow to stop and go from the Terwilliger curves into downtown. And then I got about 19, 20 minutes to get from the Fremont Bridge up across the interstate. Northside Ford from Ford F-150 to the F-750. 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From the KXL Traffic Center, I'm Michael Convery.
7: All right, looking at that KXL forecast, it looks quite fine. Thank you for this Labor Day weekend. Tomorrow, your Saturday, just a mix of clouds and sunshine. Very slight chance of rain, 69 for your high tomorrow, 71 on Sunday. Sunny to partly cloudy on Monday. I understand we're going to warm up, by the way, middle of next week. Right now, we have drizzle around town, 64 in Gresham, Hillsborough 66, also 66 in Oregon City.
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7: It's now 4:12. We have been telling you about the impending closure of I-5 South, which starts next Friday night. Today, ODOT officials told us travel times will be unpredictable. KXL's John Eric Smith reports.
9: Only 7 days until all southbound lanes between the Broadway exit and I-84 close for up to 5 weeks. Traffic will be detoured onto I-405. Project Director Monica Blanchard says this will cause headaches.
10: As you have heard and can imagine, we expect significant traffic delays and really unpredictable travel times on I-5 and I-405, as well as many parallel alternate routes in the city.
9: She says all those cars not going on I-5 South do have to go somewhere. Again, that closure starts at 10 p.m. next Friday. 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
6: Children can struggle with big feelings during the back-to-school season. And Kaiser Permanente pediatrician Dr. Lisa DeNike says that she sees headaches, stomach aches, and other symptoms caused by

0: stress, anxiety, and even happy excitement. She acknowledges previous generations of parents told their kids just to toughen up.
1: I think we're in an era now of acknowledging feelings, and particularly important for our kids. Your feelings are valid. People feel the way they feel. However, I think it's really important as parents and adults in children's lives to not let them get stuck in the feeling.
0: If your child is losing weight or not eating regularly, Dr. DeNike says that it is time to check with their doctor. They can also connect you with resources to help kids cope with everyday stress.
2: An Oregon congresswoman wants to extend how long adult children are allowed to stay on their parents' health insurance. KXL's Heather Roberts reports.
3: Under the Affordable Care Act, kids are allowed to remain on their parents' health plan until they're 26. Oregon Congresswoman Janelle Bynum partnered with Florida Rep. Maxwell Frost on the Launching with Healthcare Act to allow them to stay through age 30.
4: A country should be judged by the way it treats its children.
5: Yeah.
4: And so these are not children, they're young adults launching into life, but we care about them.
3: The Democrats say 15% of 26-year-old Americans are uninsured.
5: And with all these recalls happening because they fired all the people who test our food, I mean, people need the doctors more now than ever.
3: Heather Roberts, FM News 101.
2: Fellow Oregon Representative Maxine Dexter is also a co-sponsor.
0: A Gresham man is facing manslaughter charges after allegedly crashing his car into a utility terrain vehicle while impaired and killing a male passenger in October of last year near Triangle Lake. 50-year-old Walter Rogers was arrested last year, but earlier this week, a Lane County grand jury indicted him. Prosecutors believe he hit and killed 41-year-old Vancouver resident Joseph Schreiber while driving on a BLM road.
2: 4:15, time for the KXL Sports Update, thanks to Sawtooth Roofing. 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
0: Oregon Ducks football kicking off the season this weekend. From the KXL Sports Desk now, here's Judah Newby.
6: Well, the Ducks are a trendy national champion pick in college football this year, a year that will end in Las Vegas January 25th with the CFP title game. Oregon coming off a semifinal run last year. They've lost to the eventual national champion 2 years in a row, and they have their highest preseason AP ranking ever at number 2 in the country. Their first test is tomorrow at Autzen Stadium against Boise State.
7: Don't overreact now. If things get a touch uncomfortable for the Oregon Ducks when Boise State rolls into town.
6: J.D. Pickell of On3 Sports, he's picking Oregon to win the national championship, but things Saturday, he says, could get a little hairy.
7: There's some things in the college football world where you point to and say, I can't explain it. No, it doesn't make sense. But when those logos play each other, weird things happen.
6: Boise State has won 3 of the 4 total matchups between the two programs. 12:30 kickoff on CBS. Oregon State, a 21-point underdog at number 23, Houston. 9 a.m. kickoff tomorrow on ESPN. The Beavers' home opener next week is against another highly ranked Big 12 team in Texas Tech. Portland State football visiting San Diego State tomorrow, 6:30 on USA Network. And in the Women's Basketball World Cup, United States beats China 94-61. Caitlin Clark, 14 points, 11 assists, leading the U.S. to a win in its World Cup opener. They play Italy on Saturday. And after a year away from the NBA, former number one overall pick Ben Simmons is signing a one-year deal with the Sacramento Kings worth $3.5 million. The 6'10 forward missed last season with lingering back and leg injuries. With sports at 15:45, I'm Judah Newby, FM News 101.
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8: From ABC News, I'm Dave Packer. The judge declaring a mistrial in the Lindsey Clancy murder case. This after the Massachusetts Supreme Court blocked a last-ditch effort from her attorney to remove a holdout juror. Clancy's lead attorney, Kevin Reddington, alluded to that lone juror.
9: Where do I begin to thank these jurors? Minus one.
8: ABC's Aaron Katursky in Plymouth says for Lindsay, this means that she'll head back to square one.
10: She is not going free. She is returning to a mental health facility to continue to receive treatment for her postpartum illnesses. The judge is preparing for the possibility of a new trial. That will be up to Plymouth County District Attorney Timothy Cruz. But after 7 days of deliberation and 3 straight days of deadlock, the judge has declared a mistrial.
8: In Nepal, a miracle in the mud.
11: 2 men have been found alive 9 days after that catastrophic landslide devastated Nepal and Tibet. About a dozen rescuers pulling the men from a narrow hole in the ground. They're hydropower workers stuck in the tunnels filled with the mud and debris from that massive wall of water that swept through these valleys and is now known to have killed more than 1,200 people.
8: ABC's James Longman. The Labor Day weekend travel rush is in full swing, and ABC's Matt Rivers taking a look at the airports and the roads.
12: TSA saying they expect to screen 17 million passengers over the course of the holiday weekend, roughly 300,000 flights taking off and touching down. As for the roads, today is expected to be the busiest day for people driving. For the best times to drive, after 8 p.m. today. On Saturday, try and avoid the afternoon hours if you can. Sunday, there shouldn't be too much traffic, but Monday, again, try and avoid the afternoon.
8: The U.S. economy adding 162,000 jobs last month. That's far more than analysts expected, and restoked fears that the Fed might consider another rate cut sooner than later. You're listening to ABC News.
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2: 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I'm Brett Recamp with Tim Lance. We have your top stories.
0: Police are investigating a bomb threat that interrupted shopping at a Tigard big box store today.
2: Oregon officials say don't be fooled by the rain. The state is still very much at risk of fire.
0: And Tommy Bahama and another of their sister apparel companies having a rough earnings report. More on Cabana shirts with palm trees during business news at 4:26.
2: You know who wears Cabana shirts extremely well around here? John Eric Smith.
0: Yes, he does.
2: He is our resident cruiser.
0: He actually is very well coiffed and dressed.
2: He's an old soul. 4:21, traffic and weather together on the ones. From all that, we go to Michael Convery to the roads right now, and it looks like the gorge, I-84, what's going on there?
14: Well, again, on Friday afternoons, we see the backups out there because of the road work going on. It's been going on for a while in Warrendale. And again, heading into a three-day weekend, we have a pretty good-sized backup as you approach mile marker 37 there at the McCord Creek Bridge. One lane is blocked, so a backup that starts a little bit to the east of Multnomah Falls on I-84 eastbound. Also on I-84 westbound, we have heavy traffic unrelated to that, but it's slow from 148th down to the 205 merge. And then both directions are pretty crowded between the Providence Medical Center and Interstate 5. 205 northbound, heavy traffic coming up out of Clackamas, just north of Sunnyside Road. Off and on slowing, but goes all the way up across the Glen Jackson Bridge. And then actually, once you get into Vancouver, there's more slowing on 205 north, moving up past SR 500 towards the Patton Parkway. 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From the KXL Traffic Center, I'm Michael Convery.
0: Let's dive into that KXO forecast as you get ready for your long weekend. Tonight, a few clouds overhead, very slight chance for some rain, and the overnight low should be about 50. Saturday, it's a mix of clouds and sunshine with, again, just a slight chance for some rain and a high of 69. On Sunday, partly cloudy, maybe a few showers, high of 71. Monday, Sunday, sunny to partly cloudy and a high of 70 degrees. In Salem, cloudy and 65 right now. Spotty rains in some places. Camas, 64. And Portland, 66.
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8: Wall Street gave ground after a strong jobs report today. The Dow fell 272 points, ending the day at 53,413. NASDAQ lost 77 points. The S&P 500 was up by 29. Lululemon shares were off 16% today. The retailer reported disappointing revenue results last quarter, missing at $2.42 billion, but beating on earnings per share at $2.06. Lululemon saw comparable store sales off 9% year over year, and it also cut its forecast for the fiscal year. Oxford Industries, the parent company of clothing chains Tommy Bahama and Lilly Pulitzer, saw its shares off 15% after it announced that it was cutting its full-year guidance. It's now expecting earnings per share for the full year of $1.60 to $2 a share. Prior estimates were for between $2.30 and $2.70 a share. Revenue guidance also expected slightly lower. I'm Dan Loney with Your Money Now on FM News 101 KXL.
7: 4:27, time for your entertainment news. Beyonce is streaming here on New Music Friday. She just dropped the B-Day album. It's got 31 tracks and includes original songs like that one called Lost Your Mind.
1: 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Fourth installment in the Tom Holland-led franchise is projected to make between $13 and $18 million this weekend, piling on.
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5: 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I am Brett Recamp.
6: I'm Tim Lant. It's 4:30, and here are your top stories.
5: Some anxious moments today for Walmart shoppers in Tigard.
6: Despite the recent rain, officials are warning, too, fire season far from over.
5: The Beavers go up against a familiar face in the season opener. Judah Newby joins us for sports at 4:45.
6: You will get those stories and even more in about 90 seconds from now. It's 4:31. Traffic and weather together on the ones, and there are delays both ways on 205. Michael Convery's got the details for you.
7: Yeah, over on the east side, again, with the wet conditions, 205 is running pretty slow both the ways between Division Powell and the Glen Jackson Bridge. In addition to that, northbound I-205 delays down in Clackamas County from just north of Stafford Road headed up into West Lynn. Southbound I-5, some slowing off the lower deck of the Markham Bridge towards the Hood Avenue on-ramp. Then loosens up into the curves. It is pretty crowded again just past Carmen Drive, off and on all the way into Wilsonville. Not doing too bad on the Sunset today. Westbound, some slowing through the tunnel, and then crowded out past 217 to about Cedar Hills Boulevard. From the KXL Traffic Center, I'm Michael Convery.
5: Looking at that KXL forecast for this evening, just a few clouds, low 50 degrees, so a little bit cooler. And the weekend looks nice for the Labor Day weekend, actually. Mix of clouds and sunshine on Saturday. High right around 69, about 71 degrees on Sunday, and 70 under mostly sunny skies on Monday. Right now, it is 65 in Hillsboro. We have 62 degrees in Tualatin and 63 in Camas.
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5: It's now 4:32. A new report from the Labor Department's Inspector General shows former Oregon Congresswoman Lori Chavez Dreamer violated multiple policies while serving as President Trump's labor secretary. She told KXL yesterday she resigned in April because she and the president agreed she could do more good in the private sector.
8: I left in meeting with the president. It was my choice.
5: The IG's 44-page report claims she created a hostile work environment, used government funds for personal travel, and had an inappropriate relationship with an employee. Chavez Dreamer is now working for a PR firm advocating for data centers. You'll find more on our conversation with the former secretary at KXL.com.
6: It is back to shopping as usual at the Tigard Walmart store this afternoon after somebody called in a bomb threat about 10:30 this morning.
9: So out of an abundance of caution, the store was evacuated, and then it was determined not to be a credible threat, and the operations have resumed to normal.
6: Kelsey Anderson with Tigard Police saying that the store was reopened right before noon today after it was determined that that threat was not credible, as she said. There have been no arrests, but the investigation continues.
5: Just in time for the Labor Day weekend, Timothy Lake is open again. The U.S. Forest Service says that's because the Mount Hood National Forest

0: Forest has reduced the closure order for the Grasshopper Fire. That wildfire is 85% contained at 94,000 acres. Due to the improved containment and safer conditions along Highway 35, some areas on the eastern side of the mountain are now accessible to the public. Other popular areas, including Rock Creek Campground and Day Use Area and Timberline Trail, have reopened.
1: Oregon officials say don't be fooled by the rain we've seen recently. The state is still very much at risk of wildfire. Here's KXL's Grant MacHill.
2: That warning today comes from the Oregon Department of Forestry's Jessica Newyear.
3: We still have roughly about a month left at least in the season. Typically our season ends mid-October, so we just want to make sure that people remain cautious and aware as we move through this rainy period.
2: And so she says take extra precautions if you plan to burn anything over this upcoming long weekend.
3: We usually see an uptick in the debris burning. We just want to make sure that people are covering their piles and then waiting for that consistent wetting rain that comes in fall.
2: And if you're planning a Labor Day camping trip, be sure to check restrictions before lighting a fire. Grant MacHill, FM News 101.
0: A Portland man is found guilty of killing his girlfriend, then moving her body afterward. In Multnomah County Circuit Court today, 35-year-old John Ferris Ray French pleaded no contest to charges of manslaughter and abuse of a corpse in the death of Jeannie Enyart. She was reported missing in January of 2024. Her body was found in a car crashed into a snowbank near Stevenson, Washington. She died of blunt trauma to the neck. French faces sentencing September 14th.
1: At Oregon Humane, they are taking to social media now to combat a video they say misrepresents the organization. KXL's Noah Friedman reports it all started with AI slop.
4: The video in question shows an elderly woman surrendering her golden retriever at what appears to be Oregon Humane's Portland shelter. But the video is fake. Laura Klink with Oregon Humane says while they share stories about people rehoming pets, the organization does its best to protect their privacy.
5: We would never exploit that emotional moment when someone is facing that heartbreaking decision of rehoming their pet.
4: She also hopes people will engage with Oregon Humane's social media posts condemning the AI slop and watch for updates about pet adoptions. Noah Friedman, FM News 101.
0: Noah, thank you. 4:36 now. 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
2: The impending I-5 closure is going to affect your drive, whether or not you usually drive that route.
1: And the Beavers take on the Houston Cougars in the season opener this weekend. Judah Newby is going to tell you about that. Sports is coming up at 4:45.
2: In today's chicken news, KFC has a new brand manager making her way to the deep fryer after successfully making a run for the border. It's coming up during business news at 4:56.
1: We've had a lot of chicken news this week. Those stories and more in about 90 seconds. It is 4:41 now. Traffic and weather together on the ones. Michael Convery, a slow go to Wilsonville at the moment.
3: Yeah, I-5 southbound. First of all, out of downtown, it's pretty jammed up. Coming from I-84 up across the lower deck of the Markham Bridge up towards about the Corbett Avenue overpass. Then it loosens up as you head up the hill into the Terwilliger curves. But again, you're running into more heavy traffic down in right about Nyberg Road in Tualatin all the way through Wilsonville on I-5 south. So if you add it up from downtown Portland all the way into Wilsonville at about 37 minutes, I-84 is slow from I-5 out to about 28th Avenue. Westbound delays, too, coming in from 148 to 205, and then additional slowing out of the Hollywood District down to the I-5 merge. Sunset inbound's not doing too bad. Westbound bunches up, though, getting out past Cedar Hills Boulevard. From the KXL Traffic Center, I'm Michael Convery.
2: Looking at that KXL forecast for the Labor Day weekend, and it is benign. Not too hot. Not a lot of rain, so just a mix of clouds and sun on your Saturday with a high near 69, a slight chance of a shower. Sunday, just partly cloudy, 71, and sunny to partly cloudy on Monday with a high right near 70. It is 64 in Battleground. Troutdale, 64 degrees. Beaverton, 64. We do have drizzle, by the way.
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2: It is now 4:42. You may think that just because you don't drive I-5 south between Broadway and I-84 that you don't have to worry about the full closure starting next Friday. KXL's Johnny Rick Smith reports you might need to think again.
4: The five-week closure begins at 10 p.m. on the 11th and will last up to 5 weeks. Monica Blanchard with ODOT says traffic will detour onto I-405, but officials expect congestion to spread much further than that.
5: Travel times could be affected as, you know, I-5 southbound travelers seek different routes throughout the city.
4: Blanchard told the I-5 Rose Quarter Project Management Group today that the continuous closure offers the safest and fastest way to complete the work on hand. 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
1: With back to school, of course, in full swing, some kids may struggle with stress and anxiety. As KXL's Heather Roberts reports, those very real feelings can come with very real physical symptoms.
6: Back to school stress can look a lot like a bug.
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6: Kaiser Permanente pediatrician Dr. Lisa Denayek says previous generations weren't great at recognizing and validating kids' feelings. But times have changed, and adults now can guide students through healthy coping strategies.
7: So I think have the feeling, be upset, be scared, and help them move past that.
6: Your doctor can also provide additional resources if you think your child needs a little extra help. 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
2: Oregon Congresswoman Janelle Bynum is working with fellow Democrat Representative Maxwell Frost of Florida on a bill to allow adult children to remain on their parents' health insurance plan through the age of 30. Under current federal law, the cutoff is 26, but Bynum says 15% of 26-year-old Americans are uninsured.
8: Foregoing health care after age 26 or having insufficient health care, either because they can't get to their provider or it's too expensive, we're thinking about our babies.
9: Yeah.
8: That, to me, is all the more reason to have a good health care system, one that everyone can access and can afford.
2: Their bill is called the Launching with Healthcare.

0: Act.
1: A new cafe in Salem is opening up. 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
0: You had me a long time ago with the
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0: There we go. 4:45 now. 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
1: Well, we've talked about the Ducks. Now we get to talk about the Beavers. Are going to meet a familiar face in this weekend's season opener. From the KXL Sports Desk, Judah Newby.
2: Well, Trent Walker was Oregon State's leading receiver a year ago. He entered the transfer portal and landed with Willie Fritz and the Houston Cougars. Houston ranked 23rd in the country, hosting the Beavs tomorrow.
3: You got to make sure that you do a good job not having that be everything that you're thinking about. Trent's a really smart young man, and he understands that.
2: Fritz says he thinks Walker will handle his emotions just fine.
3: You know, he knows that it's going to be a little bit different. See a lot of those guys in warm-ups, but once the ball's kicked off, you got to focus in on the task at hand, and I know he'll do a great job of that.
2: Oregon State, a 3-touchdown underdog. 9 a.m. kickoff on ESPN. The Ducks should have no issues with Boise State, but we've seen this matchup be close in the past. ESPN's Greg McElroy with his breakdown.
4: Boise State's problem is they returned some offensive line starters, but the two they lost are at left tackle and at center. So watch the left tackle, watch the center in this game, which means you know Lanning's going to be going, trying to attack that left side with two of the best edge rushers in America. He's going to try to do so early and often.
2: 12:30 kickoff on CBS. High school football tonight, big one in Sherwood. The Bowmen hosting Tualatin in a rivalry game. Sherwood head coach Mark Gribble tells 750 the game.
5: Yeah, it's going to be an exciting environment. Kids are back to school this week. Both teams are very highly ranked and that type of thing. So expectations are high and gonna get after it a little bit.
2: Jesuit visits Nelson tonight, a game you can stream on Coin Plus at 7 o'clock. The Apple Cup Sunday afternoon, the season opener for 17th ranked Washington hosting Washington State. 1 o'clock kick on NBC. You can listen to it on Portland's new home of the Cougs, 7:50 the game. With sports 15 and 45, I'm Judah Newby, FM News 101.
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6: From ABC News, I'm Dave Packer, the judge declaring a mistrial in the Lindsey Clancy murder case. This after the Massachusetts Supreme Court blocked a last-ditch effort from her attorney to remove a holdout juror. Clancy's lead attorney, Kevin Reddington, alluded to that lone juror.
7: Where do I begin to thank these jurors? Minus one.
6: ABC's Aaron Katursky in Plymouth says for Lindsay, this means that she'll head back to square one.
8: She is not going free. She is returning to a mental health facility to continue to receive treatment for her postpartum illnesses. The judge is preparing for the possibility of a new trial. That will be up to Plymouth County District Attorney Timothy Cruz. But after 7 days of deliberation and 3 straight days of deadlock, the judge has declared a mistrial.
6: In Nepal, a miracle in the mud.
9: Two men have been found alive 9 days after that catastrophic landslide devastated Nepal and Tibet. About a dozen rescuers pulling the men from a narrow hole in the ground. They're hydropower workers stuck in the tunnels filled with the mud and debris from that massive wall of water that swept through these valleys and is now known to have killed more than 1,200 people.
6: ABC's James Longman. The Labor Day weekend travel rush is in full swing, and ABC's Matt Rivers taking a look at the airports and the roads.
10: TSA saying they expect to screen 17 million passengers over the course of the holiday weekend, roughly 300,000 flights taking off and touching down. As for the roads, today is expected to be the busiest day for people driving. For the best times to drive, after 8 p.m. today. On Saturday, try and avoid the afternoon hours if you can. Sunday, there shouldn't be too much traffic, but Monday, again, try and avoid the afternoon.
6: The U.S. economy adding 162,000 jobs last month. That's far more than analysts expected, and restoked fears that the Fed might consider another rate cut sooner than later. You're listening to ABC News.
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0: 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With Tim Lance, I am Brett Recamp. We have your top stories.
1: There is a new report out on former Oregon Congresswoman Lori Chavez DeRemer's tenure as Labor Secretary.
0: 40 years and millions of rides in, Portlanders are celebrating to the max tomorrow.
1: And will Toronto's newest major concert venue be able to get back in the black in time to host AC/DC after being hammered by a storm? That is in your entertainment news at 4:57.
0: First, 4:51, traffic and weather together. We do that on the ones with Michael Convery. Checking on a Clark County crash now.
12: Yes, I-5 southbound up again as you move from La Center, trying to get down into Ridgefield, right about Pioneer Street at mile marker 14, have an accident. Left lane is partially blocked. Washington State Patrol has showed up on the scene. Looks like three cars are involved. That has things backing up a little bit back towards La Center. Again, I-5 southbound up in Clark County. Northbound I-5 trying to get to Vancouver is pretty crowded from downtown, just north of the Fremont Bridge, all the way up to the interstate. About 20 minutes even for that drive. I-84 is slow again, coming in from Gresham, about 122nd down to 205, and then delays too from just inside the Providence Medical Center, most of the way down to I-5. 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
1: Thank you, Michael. The KXL forecast for tonight, a few clouds, low right around 50. Tomorrow, you get a mix of clouds and sunshine and a slight chance for some rain. It's between 15 and 20%, we'll say. High should be 69 on Sunday, partly cloudy, maybe a few showers lingering. A high of 71, partly cloudy to sunny on Monday with a high of 70 degrees. In Beaverton, it is 65. Rain's coming down there, and it will for about another hour, they say. Portland right now, 65 and cloudy.
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9: New Apple CEO John Ternus has told employees that a huge launch is coming next week. This comes as the tech giant gets ready for its annual hardware event. Some reports say there could be as many as 10 new devices announced, including a foldable iPhone. Apple shares, though, were off 2.5% today. KFC has named its first ever global chief brand officer. It's Amy Ellis Durini, and she will jump into the role on November 1st. Parent company Yum Brands unveiled a new brand identity for the chicken chain back in June that will include redesigned stores and a revamped menu. Durini was the chief marketing officer for Taco Bell's international unit since 2021. Wall Street gave ground after a strong jobs report. The Dow fell 272 points at 53,414. NASDAQ lost 77 points. S&P 500 was off 29. West Texas crude down 0.5% at $90 a barrel. I'm Dan Loney with Your Money Now on FM News 101 KXL.
7: It is 4:57, time for your entertainment news. Hip-hop mogul Sean Diddy Combs, his time in prison being shortened once again.
10: Combs was originally sentenced to 4 years after being convicted of prostitution-related charges. He's now expected to be released February 5th, 2028, about 2 weeks earlier than the most recent estimate. He'll be 58 years old when he gets out. I'm Natalie Migliori.
11: I know it used to be crazy.
8: Miley Cyrus is getting support from her father, Billy Ray Cyrus, after deciding to drop her last name to be known professionally as just Miley. Taking to Instagram, Billy Ray says he told his daughter he felt good about her decision.
7: Bad news for AC/DC fans north of the border. Mother Nature did the dirty deed Wednesday this week as a huge storm with 80-mile-an-hour winds ripped through Rogers Stadium in Toronto, doing some major damage there. The 50,000-seat stadium, barely 1 year old, was set to host AC/DC on September 16th, and it looks now like it's doubtful that Rogers Stadium is going to be ready because it was thunderstruck.
8: 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FM News 101 KXL is Portland's number one source for news and information.
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